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City walls in the ancient times were essential for protection against enemies and raiders. A city without walls was defenseless and vulnerable to attack. The wall of a city was essential to its defenses. The wall was a barrier that allowed a city to withstand a far greater opponent with only a few warriors. Ngunit kapag ang pader ay nasira, ang mga depensa ng lungsod ay masisira din. Kapag ito'y nangyari, hindi na magiging mahirap sakupin ang lungsod mismo. Today, we continue to reflect on a single vivid verse from Proverbs, isang napaka-powerful image that holds deep spiritual and practical truth. Inihahalin tulad ng Proverbs 25:28 ang isang tao na walang self-control to a city without walls. A man without self-control is like a city broken into and left without walls. The first picture painted for us by the Lord is that of a city that is broken into. An example of the shame in the destruction of the city wall can be found in the story of Nehemiah. Nang marinig ni Nehemias na ang mga pader ng Jerusalem ay nananatiling guho at wasak, he was broken-hearted and greatly disturbed. Nehemiah wrote this in his journal. These are the memoirs of Nehemiah, son of Hakaliah, in late autumn, in the month of Kislev, in the 20th year of King Artaxerxes' reign. I was at the fortress of Susa. Hanani, one of my brothers, came to visit me with some other men who just arrived from Judah. I asked them about the Jews who had returned there from captivity and about how things were going in Jerusalem. They said to me, "Things are not going well for those who return to the province of Judah. They are in great trouble and disgrace. The wall of Jerusalem has been torn down, and the gates have been destroyed by fire." When I heard this, I sat down and wept. In fact, for days I mourned, fasted, and prayed to the God of heaven. Nehemiah chapter 1 verses 1 to 4. The city of Jerusalem was defenseless, having no way to protect itself from the enemy. Tulad ng lungsod na walang pader, ang taong walang pagpipigil sa sarili ay walang proteksyon. Inilalantad niya ang kanyang sarili sa mga bitag ng kaaway. By losing control, it is as if they knocked down the walls of protection and invited the enemy in. This imagery applies to our lives. This picture is compared to a man who has no control of his spirit. A man's spirit here is his inner fortitude. Ang taong walang pagpipigil sa kanyang espiritu ay hindi kayang supilin ang pita ng laman. His selfish ego is ungoverned and unfortunately tells him what he shall do. The imagery of the city conveys the idea that the person who lacks self-control is defeated and defenseless when it comes to temptation. Ang pagpipigil sa sarili ay ang kakayahang magsabi ng hindi sa sarili tuwing ang iyong mga pagnanasa ay hindi makakabuti. If we think about the opposite of the imagery used in verse 28, then I think we can say that in some way, having self-control, that practicing self-control leads to protection and preservation. Self-control acts as the walls of our lives, protecting us from harmful influences and destructive behaviors. Subalit ayon sa sinasabi ng kawikaan, ang taong walang pagpipigil sa sarili ay tila nilupig na sa moral at espiritual ng tukso na kanyang kinakaharap. Therefore, if the self, if you are not in control, something else is. The second half of 2 Peter chapter 2 verse 19 puts it this way, "For whatever overcomes a person, to that he is enslaved." The 1984 film Red Dawn imagined a Soviet invasion of the U.S. and depicted how every day, patriotic Americans in a small town fought back. The film made clear what every Cold War American believed. We will never allow anyone, including the Soviet Union, to come in and control us. We will live free or we will die fighting. But how many of us who could never imagine living as an occupied people, how many of us allow this or that to rule us? Because we lack self-control. The picture is of a city whose walls have been breached.
and a breakthrough of the enemy is happening. This is a dangerous moment because once the enemy is aware of such a breach, all of its might will be concentrated on that point to exploit it in the greatest measure. Ang ipinapakitang larawan ay isang lungsod na nabutas na ang pader at ang kaaway ay nagsisimula ng pumasok. 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What begins as a small breach, if not dealt with quickly and decisively, will become a huge gaping hole through which the enemy will pour in a matter of days and hours. Without self-control, we are vulnerable to various temptations, negative emotions, and harmful habits. Ang kakulangan sa pagpipigil sa sarili ay maaring humantong sa paggawa ng maling desisyon, pagkakasangkot sa kasalanan, at pagdanas ng pagsisisi. A lack of self-control can hinder spiritual growth, making it difficult to resist temptation and grow closer to God. Ang function ng self-control ay parang spiritual walls. It keeps the good in and the harmful out. The Bible speaks of self-control as a fruit of the Spirit. Galatians 5:22-23 says, "But the fruit of the Spirit is love, joy, peace, patience, kindness, goodness, faithfulness, gentleness, self-control. Against such things there is no law." Self-control is a fruit of the Holy Spirit, meaning it is a quality that Christians should cultivate through prayer, reliance on God, and obedience to His Word. In His Scripture, self-control is a Spirit-empowered ability to govern one's desires, thoughts, emotions, and actions in submission to God's will. Self-control is not self-produced. Ito ay resulta ng pamumuhay na naayon sa lakad ng Holy Spirit. Self-control is a sign of God's Spirit in us. Hindi ito kahinaan, kundi kalakasan sa ilalim ng paghahari ng Diyos. 2 Timothy 1 verse 7 says, "For God gave us a spirit, not of fear, but of power and love and self-control." Self-control is the Spirit-enabled ability to restrain sinful desires, govern behavior in alignment with God's will, and pursue holiness with disciplined obedience. Hindi ito about suppression, but about submission. Pagsuko ng control kay God so that He might rule our hearts, minds, and action. A city without walls was not just vulnerable. It was a disaster waiting to happen. In Proverbs 25:28, Solomon gives us a striking image. When we lack self-control, we're just like that unprotected city, exposed and easily overtaken. Self-control is really significant. To not have self-control is to expose your life to all kinds of temptations and danger. By developing self-control, we build up the walls of our lives, creating a stronger defense against negative influences and harmful behaviors. True freedom comes not from indulging in every desire, but from having the self-control to make wise choices and live according to God's will. So let's look deeper once again into our text in Proverbs 25:28. In verse 28 of Proverbs 25, it provides a dramatic description of the individual living out of control. We see the signification of self-control. Like a city whose walls are broken down is a man who lacks self-control. Para mas madaling maintindihan ang fruit of the Spirit na ito, makakatulong na makita kung ano ang itsura kung walang self-control. When the book of Proverbs was written, isa sa pangunahing pinagmumula ng lakas at depensa ng isang lungsod ay ang pagtatayo at pagpapanatili ng matibay na pader. Ang luma at mahuna ng pader ay itinuturing na kakulangan sa security. Ang lungsod na nagpabaya sa kalagayan ng pader ay kahiyahiya.
We all know that cities, when this was written, were safe only because of their walls. And the proverb writer says na kapag tayo ay nawala ng self-control and self-discipline, we are a city without any kind of protection. Therefore, a Christian without self-control is always vulnerable to attack from the world influences, the devil, as well as his or her own self-destructive desires. Needless to say, that person is defenseless and bound to be defeated. Hindi sapat na umasa sa sarili nating lakas. We desperately need God's power and His grace. Aristotle once said, "I count him braver who overcomes his desires than him who conquers his enemies. For the hardest victory is the victory over self." Let's face it. Nilikha tayo na may sarili-sariling moods, passions, and desires. Kailangang ma-manage itong lahat. They must be under control or they will end up controlling us. Sa sandaling mapagtagumpayan natin ang sarili natin and our own desires and become self-controlled, then all of a sudden, we can become victorious over other things in life. To be self-controlled is to not live in bondage to the desires, passions, and appetites of the flesh. Kaya nga, we can define this fruit of the Spirit as the control of the self by the Spirit. Self-control, biblically speaking, means walking by the Spirit under the Lordship of Christ. The secret of self-control is Christ's control. To be self-controlled is to be Spirit-controlled. Ang pangalawa na makikita natin sa ating text ngayon ay ang the standpoints of self-control. Isang basic characteristics ng isang sanggol is a lack of self-control. Not only do babies need diapers, kailangan silang buhatin o kargahin because they lack the necessary control and muscle coordination para umupo at lalo na para tumayo o tumakbo. If babies are healthy and normal, in time they will develop more and more self-control, a sure sign of growth and maturity. Nakakalungkot man sabihin, napakaraming Kristiyano ay may kakulangan sa self-control and are spiritual infants. J. Hampton Kithley III asserts, "Our true spiritual condition is to be measured first and foremost by the inner person,

Control is about the Holy Spirit exposing the lies around us for what they really are. At binibigyan tayo ng kalayaan na piliin kung ano ang wasto at pinakamabuti. It is about God showing us clearly what the choice is, what the temptation really leads us to. When we are living by the Spirit though, God inside of us shows us the truth. When we see that clearly, the sin looks less appealing at mas madali tayong makakadecide to choose what is right and best. That is self-control. The fruit of self-control is about God producing within us the clarity to see choices for what they really are and then giving us the strength to choose that which is best. To have the fruit of self-control and thus be free to choose the best and to be full of life. Self-control is a daily issue. Self-control is a constant, everyday challenge for most people. Whether it's resisting distractions, managing impulses, sticking to healthy habits, or staying focused on long-term goals, the battle is often internal and ongoing. From food to phones to streaming services, distractions are everywhere. Sometimes we end our days feeling defeated from sin and lack of self-control. Mahalagang maalala natin that in times like those, our outward person is being destroyed, but our inner person is constantly being renewed. Right now, you can be renewed by confessing your sin to God. 2 Corinthians 4:16 says, "Therefore, we do not give up, even though our outer person is being destroyed. Our inner person is being renewed day by day." Ang pangatlo na makikita natin sa ating verse ngayon is the secrets to self-control. Think of a dam. Pinipigilan nito ang napakalakas na water pressure constantly building behind it. As long as the dam is well-maintained and is strong, it serves its purpose, providing power and safety. Pero kung pababayaan mo ang maliliit na crack dito, darating ang panahon na the whole structure could collapse in a moment. That's what a lack of self-control can do in our lives. Once unchecked habit, once unguarded moment, one emotional outburst can undo years of progress. Let's explore the secrets of self-control through the lens of 1 Peter chapter 1 verses 13 through 16, a powerful biblical passage that connects spiritual identity with disciplined living. 1 Peter 1 verses 13 to 16 says, "Therefore, get your minds ready for action, be in self-discipline, and set your hope completely on the grace to be brought to you at the revelation of Jesus Christ. As obedient children, do not be conformed to the desires of your former ignorance, but as the one who called you is holy, you also are to be holy in all your conduct, for it is written, 'Be holy because I am holy.'" Peter calls us to prepare our minds, to live clear-headed, and to fix our hope not on our performance, but on the grace of Jesus. This changes everything. Self-control is no longer about proving ourselves. It's about becoming who God already says we are: holy, set apart, and deeply loved. True self-control isn't just saying no to sin. It's saying yes to Christ again and again, until our desires are reshaped by His holiness. Self-control begins with mental readiness and spiritual alertness. It is not passive. The verse says, "Therefore, get your minds ready for action." A ready mind for action. Be aware of what is above you. Colossians 3 verse 2 says, "Set your minds on what is above, not on what is on the earth." Second, be aware of what is around you. 1 Peter 5:8 says, "Be sober, be on the alert. Your adversary, the devil, is prowling around like a roaring lion, looking for anyone he can devour." Clarity and calmness are critical to self-control. It says, being self-disciplined. A resolve for self-discipline. 1 Corinthians 9:25-27 says, "Now everyone who competes exercises self-control in everything. However, they do it to receive a perishable

0: crown, but we an unperishable one. Therefore, I do not run like one who runs aimlessly, or box like one who beats the air. Instead, I discipline my body and bring it under strict control, so that after preaching to others, I myself will not be disqualified. Self-control isn't about sheer willpower. It's about anchoring yourself in grace, a resilient hope in grace. It says, and set your hope completely on the grace to be brought to you at the revelation of Jesus Christ. Your motivation for self-control must come from hope in Christ, not fear of failure. Titus chapter 2 verses 11 through 14 says, for the grace of God has appeared with salvation for all people, instructing us to deny godlessness and worldly lusts and to live in a sensible, righteous, and godly way in the present age, while we wait for the blessed hope and the appearing of the glory of our great God and Savior Jesus Christ. He gave Himself for us to redeem us from all lawlessness and to cleanse for Himself a special people eager to do good works. Someone once said, salvation is free, but it isn't cheap. One of the greatest aids in self-control is to remember what Christ did for you. Self-control often means saying no to what once defined you, and yes to who God is making you. As obedient children, do not be conformed to the desires of your former ignorance. A refined mind. Ephesians chapter 4 verses 21 through 24 says, the truth is in Jesus. You took off your former way of life, the old man that is corrupted by deceitful desires. You are being renewed in the spirit of your minds. You put on the new man, the one created according to God's likeness in righteousness and purity of the truth. Self-control isn't just about behavior management. You are God's child, called to reflect His character. It says, but as the one who called you is holy, you also are to be holy in all your conduct. For it is written, be holy because I am holy. A righteous conduct. Self-control is not about perfection, but transformation into Christ-likeness. Galatians 5:16 says, walk by the Spirit, and you will not carry out the desire of the flesh. This character quality, same with the rest of the fruit, is not about you and I trying harder. Hindi ito nakasalalay sa ating effort, work, or moral discipline. In fact, Paul's point in the surrounding passage is exactly the opposite. This quality, as well as the other fruit, is the work of God in us, not the work of us winning favor with God. They are about grace. They are about God by the presence of the Holy Spirit doing what He wants in our lives. Siyempre, may role din tayo. May dapat din tayong gawin. Our part is not about trying harder. Our part is about surrendering more. In many ways, living by the Spirit is about us actually doing less in our own strength and being more in tune with the Holy Spirit living inside us and cooperating and surrendering to God's control. It is as we surrender and live by the Spirit that God can set us free and then fill our lives with all of the good qualities listed in the fruit section in Galatians. Andrew Murray, great Bible scholar and man of God, once wrote, God is ready to assume full responsibility for the life wholly yielded to Him. Ang may papangako dito, it will not only be okay to let God be in control, it will be the best. Brothers and sisters, self-control is not when I control myself. Self-control is when the Holy Spirit controls myself. Self-control is living a well-disciplined life under the controlling influence of God the Spirit. The only way you and I can live a life of self-control is to totally surrender ourselves to the Holy Spirit and His control. May mga area ba sa buhay mo where the walls are crumbling? Anong mga small cracks sa iyong self-control ang napapabayaan mo na? How can you begin rebuilding today with God's help? Self-control isn't just about saying no to sin. It's about building inner strength, fortifying the walls of your heart, your mind, and your spirit. It's the quiet discipline of choosing your battles, pausing before speaking, resisting temptation, and living intentionally. Proverbs 25:28 reminds us that a life without self-control is a life exposed to ruin. Pero the good news is that we are not left to fight alone. Christ offers us His Spirit, His strength, and His example. Hilingin natin sa Diyos to help us walk in step with His Spirit. Teach us to control our thoughts, emotions, and actions so that we may live lives pleasing to Him. Kaya mga kapatid, let's not live like broken cities. Instead, pagtibayin natin ang walls of self-control around our hearts and minds to guard us from the enemy. Let's ask the Lord to reveal the walls, to teach us discipline, help us resist temptation, and live lives that glorify Him. Maraming salamat po sa inyong pagsama sa akin sa araw na ito. Ako po ang inyong kaagapay, Ronel Rubrica ng Kamuning Bible Christian Fellowship. Samahan niyo po ako muli sa susunod na episode ng programang Tala Salita, pagbubulay sa mga talata mula sa salita ng Diyos. 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
5: 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At noong pong July 2 and 3, ay nagkaroon po ng general meeting ang ating pong mga field representatives. 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
3: Good morning, beloved. Welcome to our second service on this first Sunday of the month. It's an opportunity for us at the end of every service to commemorate the Lord's great sacrifice and expressions of His love for all mankind. The expression of His death on the cross of Calvary, and we remember that through these elements, the bread and the wine, and that will come at the end of our service this morning. And so as we prepare for our service, it's important for us to remember why we have gathered. And more importantly, it is important also to remember before whom we have gathered. The Apostle Paul says in Romans 12:1, I beseech you therefore, brethren, by the mercies of God, present your bodies a living sacrifice, holy and acceptable to God. This is your reasonable act of service. Notice where the Apostle Paul begins. He does not begin with our faithfulness. He begins with the mercies of God. So before we speak of serving God, we remember that God has done all things for us. Before we offer anything to Him, we remember that all things that we have comes from Him. Our service, therefore, is not an attempt to garner the mercies of God. Our service before God is the appropriate response of those who recognize His great mercies that we have already received from Him. And so the Apostle Paul says, present your bodies as living sacrifices. This does not mean that devotion to God is merely lip service. No, it is an offering up of our entire selves, our minds, our thoughts, our actions, the very continuation of our lives, our abilities as well. And why should we do this? Because God alone is worthy to receive all of this. He's the proper object of our devotion and our service. So as we begin our service this morning to Him, let's try our very best to turn away the attention from ourselves. Because it's very tempting that throughout our service, we think of the past week, we think of the future weeks, we think of our issues, our problems, our challenges, the things that we experience in our life. But no, the challenge for us this morning, beloved, is to focus entirely on Him. For this hour and a half or 2 hours, we focus entirely on Him. We turn our attention to God. We listen because God's word has already spoken. We sing because He is worthy of praise. We give because all things come from Him, and we must serve Him because He rightfully deserves our service. So let's pray and commit this time to the Lord. O Father in heaven, because of your great mercies, we present ourselves to you, holy and undivided. Make our service to you this morning an expression of our faithfulness, because you are ultimately the faithful one. We prepare our hearts this morning, ready to receive your word, ready to express our thanks, ready to lift up your name, because truly you alone are worthy. May all that we say and do and the offering of ourselves this morning be truly acceptable and honoring in your sight and to your name. This we ask and pray in Jesus' name. Amen.
4: And beloved, we are now in our study of the book of Luke, only every first weekend. And our study is entitled, God the Son, Son of Man. That's the summary of the entire book. And the passage you read a while ago talks about the marks of a genuine Christ follower. You know, I love the acronym. Yeah, right? Genuine Christ Follower, GCF. And I'm not putting our church down, okay? But more important than Greenleaf Christian Fellowship is what? Genuine Christ follower. Because you can sit at GCF for 20, even 30 years and never be a genuine Christ follower. You are not a Christian because you sit at GCF. You become a Christian when you repent of sin and put your faith in Christ. And that will then show the marks of a genuine Christ follower. Let's open our Bibles now to what we read a while ago. I'm on page 1044, if you're using the Pew Bible. And if you notice, in verse 21, what you have in verse 21, friends, is what I call a divinely ordered press blackout. Yeah, I mean it. That's literally what Jesus said to his 12. He told them, now that they knew he was the Messiah, he was ordering them not to tell anybody. So after acknowledging he was Messiah, by the way, that is more clearly described in the parallel passages of Matthew and Mark. He clearly acknowledged that. So we're putting those ideas together. They're all saying the same thing. After acknowledging that, Jesus recognized there's a danger. There's a consequence of a premature announcement. Why was that? Because at that time, Israel was under the Romans. The Romans were efficient but ruthless administrators. They punished crime very, very severely. That's why you have the crucifixion for rebels and very serious offenses. And every Israelite who lived at that time, they all had one thing they wanted from the Messiah. What was that? Messiah, come and set us free from this hated Romans. So Jesus knew if ever it became public that he was the Messiah, every Israelite would now have the misconception. Now, okay, now go and lead us, Mr. Rebel Leader. You know, a la Star Wars, you know. Set us free from this foreign conquerors named the Romans. And Jesus didn't want that. Why? That's not what he came for, friends. He didn't come to be a political savior. He came to do something far greater, far bigger, eternal Savior. And that's what he came for. So he told them, don't tell anyone yet. And by the way, this is just an aside, but it's still important. Did you know that until the very end of his ministry, even the 12 were struggling not to expect him as a political savior? You know why? If you can open your Bible to Acts 1:6, just before Jesus literally left earth, you know, Acts 1:8 is his most popular last word. I think it followed right after the Great Commission. In Acts 1:6, they were still asking Jesus, can you imagine this? At 12, Lord, will you at this time restore the kingdom to Israel? They were still expecting something from him. That's human tendencies, friends. So Jesus gave the disciples instructions about himself. What was he doing in verses 21 to 22? He's saying, now you know I'm the Messiah. I need you to know this is my role. Not political. It's eternal and spiritual. And after teaching the disciples, this is my role as Messiah. Now this is what it means for you and for me, for us today. And let's pray. Father, as we begin the study of your word, which even this, Father, is designed to prepare our hearts for communion, may we see, Lord, how important it is that we recognize ourselves in the passage. Are we genuine Christ followers, or are we ashamed of the one who gave his all for us on the cross? Help us, Father, see that there is no such thing as a basic level of Christianity and a second level of Christianity. It is all dying to self. It is all walking crucified alongside Christ. It is all dying daily and taking up our cross. And help us see, Lord, that this is not an abnormal life. This is the normal Christian life, the crucified life. And may we see that this is a life that is not all pain, all suffering. There will be sacrifice, there will be suffering. But in all of it, there will always be your joy. Help us learn from your word, Father. Clear away any misconceptions we have about what it means to be a Christian, a genuine Christ follower. And as you teach us from your word, as you transform us, Lord, renewing our minds, may we realize how blessed it is to belong to you because of Christ. Thank you for the newest members of our family. Thank you, Lord, that you call them here, and we commend them to your grace to be blessed and be blessings in the middle of their new family called GCF. This we pray in Jesus' name. Amen. Amen. Why should we study the marks of a genuine Christ follower? Well, if you are a believer in Christ, there is a common misconception about Christianity. And you know what? I'm reacting actually to questions from the previous two sermons. This is the third time I'm giving the same sermon. And one of those was, Pastor, is the life of a Christian, if you're going to follow the life of Christ, is it, you know, a happy life? You know, I had that same misconception many, many years as a younger person. You know, I thought that when Christ was born on earth, he lived a very sad life. And then when he turned 30, his life became even sadder, because he now became a servant of everyone. And then the saddest part is, after serving so lovingly, they crucified him anyway. And so the question is valid. Pastor, did Christ live really a happy life? Friends, I want to correct right away from the start that Christ is actually a person who was filled with tremendous joy. I want that to be planted in your mind. And these are not my words. I'm going to quickly go through five verses, only five, there are more, but these are the clearest one in Scripture that tell us if Christ went through this kind of joy in his life, so will you. Now, I know Isaiah describes him in chapter 53 as a man of sorrows and acquainted with grief. But please do not let that be the only thing you remember about Christ. Note these verses, and they tell you whatever circumstances he had and you will have and I will have, there's joy. Hebrews 12:2, looking to Jesus, the founder and perfecter of our faith, who for the joy set before him endured the cross. Luke 10:21. In that same hour, Jesus rejoiced in the Holy Spirit and said, I thank you, Father, Lord of heaven and earth. You have hidden these things from the wise and revealed them to little children. Number 3, John 15:11. These things I have spoken to you that my joy may be in you, that your joy may be full. Number 4, John 17:13. But now I am coming to you. This is his high priestly prayer to God the Father. And these things I speak in the world, that they may have my joy fulfilled in themselves. You getting the picture? How can Christ talk about my joy in them if his life was one long sorrowful event? So I really hope to clear that misconception. Being a follower of Christ will be just like his life, filled with joy. There will be sacrifice, there will be suffering, but the joy never goes away, especially for me and you. Why? It's the fruit of the Spirit. Love, joy, peace. Last verse, Hebrews 1:9, referring to Christ, fulfilling this prophecy. You have loved righteousness and hated wickedness. Therefore, God, your God, has anointed you with the oil of gladness. You get a better picture of Christ now? Man of sorrows, acquainted with grief. Why? It refers to his passion, his crucifixion. But all his life, joy. All his life, gladness. And that is going to be your life. If you follow Christ, there will be sacrifice, there'll be suffering, but it will always be filled with joy. Now let's continue and study our passage, given that, because our passage is Christ calling us to the same life. Let's look at verses 21 to 22, the cross Jesus bore. I want to begin at verse 22 because I mentioned verse 21. Remember verse 21, the divine press blackout. What's verse 22? Well, Jesus highlighted divine necessity when he said the Son of Man must. I'll stop there because the word must is a word in Greek, dei, dei, which is a favorite word of Luke. In fact, in the two books that we know Luke wrote, the Gospel of Luke and then the Acts of the Apostles, he uses the word dei a lot. Because Luke is referring to that aspect of God's nature where God is intentional. And theologians use the word divine necessity. But for mere mortals like us, let's use a clearer word, but longer. Divine intentionality. What does it mean? Divine intentionality, Pastor. The cross was always God's purpose. Jesus was never a victim of anything ever. Nothing happened to Christ that God did not know or cause or permit. He was fulfilling God's eternal plan. Humanity. You know how the crucifixion happened, right? Both Jews and Gentiles were involved in it. None of us is ever free of the guilt of crucifying Christ. We are all jointly guilty, both as people and the Gentiles, but humanity did exactly what God ordained. The cross was not God's emergency plan. It was God's eternal plan. That divine intentionality or divine necessity. What does it mean for us? Well, you know, friends, God often accomplishes his greatest purposes through seeming defeat. There are things God permits or causes that looks like defeat. The cross is one of the greatest examples. The cross reminds us that suffering does not mean God abandoned us. Often it is evidence he's accomplishing something greater than what we can presently understand or see. In God's kingdom, sacrifice is not the obstacle to glory. It is the pathway to glory. So when you suffer for doing right, do not complain.

It is the pathway to it. Now let's complete verse 22. It says, the Son of Man must be rejected, killed, and on the third day be raised. What is this? You know, Jesus said a lot of prophecies. Today, there's a lot of interest in prophecies about the end times, no? Someone famous is coming over here. He's a good, very good in prophecy. There's nothing wrong with being interested in prophecies about the end time. Even Jesus had prophecies about the end time. I need to tell you this. His most important prophecy is not about the end times. What was it? Himself. What prophecy? Verse 22, look at it. The Son of Man must be rejected. That's him. Then killed. And then rise again. Why is that important? Why are we making much of the resurrection? It's like this, friends. If Christ never said that they would do this to him. Let's say verse 22 was never in the Bible. By the way, that's going to be difficult. Because all four Gospels all together record at least three times. Jesus said almost exactly the same thing. But let's pretend he never said it. But he rose from the dead. What would you say? Oh, that means everything he said is true. But what's more astounding is not once, not twice, but three times, he said it would happen exactly, and it happened exactly as he said. He was rejected, he was killed, he rose again. What does it mean for us? Everything we believe about Christ and Christianity is true. Because he rose from the dead. And history has shown us over and over and over again. Every single intelligent person who was skeptical about Christ and Christianity, when they were so brilliant as to realize that the entire Bible hangs upon the truth of the resurrection, what did the skeptics, atheists do? They tried to disprove the resurrection. What happened? Many of them became Christians. Why? Because when you examine the evidence like a lawyer or like an investigative journalist, you'll realize the resurrection is one of the most provable things in the entire Bible. So, what does it mean for us? You can literally, my friend, you can literally bet your life now and eternity on Christ and His words. In Tagalog, pwede niyo po itaya ang buhay ninyo. Ngayon at magpakailanman, ever, on Christ. Because He rose from the dead. Now let's transition, because Jesus carried this cross. What does it mean? This is the big therefore, and this is where we'll spend more time. Because He carried this cross. If you want to follow Christ, you will have to carry your own. That's why the conversation here is like this. He was telling them, okay, I want you to know the Messiah is not a political savior. He will be rejected, killed, and rise again. He's telling them, this is my role, now that you know my identity. But now, this is your life. And this is for me, this is for you. This is the cross Jesus wants us to carry. Look at verse 23, friend. Look at how it begins. And he said to all, now stop there. You know what? Let your imagination run, because this is a narrative. So, he was telling the 12, okay? Just the 12, maybe right in front of him. Now that you know I'm Messiah, no one must know. It's too early. They will get the wrong idea. And then right after that, he said to all means he perhaps summoned. You 12, you call the other people there, those who've been following us. And they come. And this is now the picture that this was for everyone who wanted to follow Christ then and today. If you count yourself a genuine Christ follower, this is for all of us today. There is no such thing as a basic Christianity and then an advanced level like a second blessing. There's no such thing. This is basic, normal, day-to-day Christianity we will see. What are the marks of a genuine Christ follower, a GCF? Number one, he has a new master. Jesus said, if anyone will come after me, verse 24, let him deny himself. That's the inward attitude, renouncing self-rule to surrender to Christ's rule. And some people get confused with this. If you will read verse 23, you might get an idea, oh,

I'm supposed to do all this? No. It begins with denying yourself. I take the view of Dr. Darrell Bach in his commentary, who explained it well. He said, the essence of saving faith is self-denial. I think a diagram will say it better than I can. Do you remember last week when you were here? We showed you a diagram about conversion. Surprisingly, providentially, we talked about repentance then. Providentially, it talks about saving faith now. Review. What is conversion? A single act of turning from sin in repentance. That's the guy there. I recognize my sin. I want to renounce it and turn to Christ in faith. Where does self-denial come? Well, there are many in our country who are very religious, very devout. And I can actually say, I want to turn my back on sin. But what I will do is, instead of turning to Christ, I will do it my way, you know? Not the song, okay? Like this. I'm a sinner. I feel very bad. You know what I will do? I'll take the Ten Commandments and put them on my bathroom mirror. So when I shave or brush my teeth, I'm reminded. I will put them on the ceiling of my bed, so when I'm about to sleep, I see it. I will put them on the dashboard of my car. I will do everything. What do you call that? Self-trust. And you know what's wrong with self-trust? It's not content with that. Just to be sure, I'll get allies. What are those allies? Church. I'll go to GCF every Sunday, or name any church from Monday to Saturday. You know, there are churches like that all over Metro Manila. I'll go to church every day. I'll beat everyone at GCF. And to be sure, my good works plus church plus I'll ask the help of his mother. But wait, there's more. Besides his mother, I'll ask the help of the 12 apostles. So this is a power combo. And that is self-trust. What does Christ want us to do? You want to get rid of sin? When you turn your back on sin, renounce trust in self and all the allies of self, the ones I mentioned to you, good work, other mediators, church, etc. Put your faith in Christ and Christ alone, who took your place on the cross, that conversion. So self-denial here, as Darrell Bach said, and I totally agree, is saving faith. Jesus calls this self-denial. And what is the result of saving faith inwardly? The outward expression is to take up your cross daily. What does it mean? To live every day willing to endure whatever obedience to Christ cost. Now, I need to give you a background on this. It's like this. If you saw me downstairs after the service, yeah, you will see me there. What if you saw me with a big necklace and at the bottom of my necklace, hanging from my neck, is a coffin, a casket? What would you say? Pastor, you do not look cute. You do not look fashionable. You look horrible. Why is there a coffin in your necklace? That's not a good thing to see. Friend, that was the cross in those days. The cross was never mentioned when people talked over dinner. When families were conversing, they never mentioned the cross. It was too gruesome. The cross reminded people of execution, pain, torture. It was a cleverly contrived way of killing people slowly, painfully, publicly, that terrified people. So when Jesus said, take up your cross daily, every Jew listening to him would have been shocked. But that's what he's saying to us today. You need to be like a man about to be crucified, because you are. What do you mean? Galatians 2:20. I have been crucified with Christ. Once you have denied yourself and received Christ, I have been crucified with Christ. It is no longer I who live. Christ lives in me. The life I now live in the flesh, I live by faith in the Son of God who loved me, gave himself for me. That's what it means to take up your cross. And this is the beautiful word that Luke added. Matthew and Mark do not have this word, but praise God, the four gospels always work together. Daily.
That single word transforms discipleship from a one-time crisis decision to a day-to-day decision. Maybe a morning-by-morning decision. I can imagine a genuine Christ follower saying every morning, I am already crucified, Lord. I'm reminding me, I am crucified. My agendas, my reputation, my comforts, my rights, all sacrificed to you, all offered to you. Tell me what you want. It's what will get done. That's what a crucified man or woman says. Everything I want, they died with Christ. I carried the instrument of my own execution called the cross, and I will follow. Beloved, I hope you do not get the impression the cross is always suffering. I remember a man who, after hearing his pastor preach on you need to carry a cross daily, he saw the same man bringing to his office the following day his wife. And he was carrying his wife. Pastor, he said, carry your cross. He got the wrong idea. Beloved, to carry a cross does not mean carry your suffering. It means your surrender. Bring your surrender to the Lord. That's what you bring to Him. And it is not mystical. It is the daily willingness to die to yourself, your preferences, your pride, your plans. If I carry about in my being the desire that my pride, my plans, my preferences, they get done, what does it mean? I'm rebelling against the cross. I'm fighting the cross. I am withdrawing my commitment to the cross. So it is not mystical, friends. I have to give those up and surrender them to Christ and obey His will. It is painfully concrete. I'll give you examples. Cross-bearing is the businessman who refuses the corrupt deal, even when the honest path costs the contract. Carrying a cross is the student who guards academic integrity when no one is watching, who will not submit a thesis made by AI. Carrying a cross is the spouse who forgives again and again when every instinct screams to retaliate. That's carrying your cross. What is the cross Jesus is asking you to carry today? And thirdly, denying yourself leads to carrying your cross, and the lifestyle that results is following Christ. Jesus said, and follow me, the continuing life of allegiance and obedience to Christ alone. You know the word follow is deleted today, right? When you say, Pastor Larry, you know what? I follow you on Facebook. By the way, you don't need to, okay? Just making myself an example. What does it mean to follow on social media? You just click like. Oh, I'm now your follower. You click on Facebook, following. I'm now your follower. It's diluted. That's not what following means. You can follow me and actually hate my guts, right? On Facebook. You can follow me and not really follow anything I say. Just check if it's okay. But the word used here by Jesus is the word used of an apprentice who followed his rabbi master. You know what it means? When Jesus said, follow me, the word follow implies an apprentice who follows his rabbi so closely, so persistently, so relentlessly. The saying is, he is covered with the dust from head to toe from his master's footsteps. That's the picture here. When Jesus says, follow me, be like an apprentice who follows me so persistently, so closely, and so doggedly that you're covered head to toe, figuratively, with the dust of my feet. That's what it means to follow Christ. What does it mean? To walk the same direction towards the cross, through death and into resurrection. In John 12:24, Jesus said, truly I say to you, unless a grain of wheat falls into the earth and dies, it remains alone. But if it dies, it bears much fruit. Whoever loves his life loses it. Whoever hates his life in this world will keep it for eternal life. Following Christ, friends, means death precedes fruit. The cross precedes the crown always. Now, what follows in verses 24 to 27 describe what follow me looks like.
What does follow me look like? It means you will have a new mission and a new motive. Let's look at the new mission first. Following Christ gives us a new mission. What is my mission? I want to lose my life for Jesus Christ. Jesus said that. Whoever loses his life for my sake will save it. So what is my mission, Pastor? It is to live for the joy of serving Christ. Whatever it costs you, that's your new mission in life. I hope no Christian will ever say, I don't know what my life is about. Well, it's about following Christ. And your new mission is to live for the joy of serving Christ. Jesus, friends, is not asking you to destroy your life. He's asking you to invest it. When you bury your life so that Christ's life can live in you, it's not going to disappear. It's like a seed. But the seed, though it's buried, becomes a tree. So the life you lose for Christ is never lost. It is transfigured, exchanged for something eternally and infinitely better. But what does it mean, Pastor, to lose my life? Well, I'll give you an example from a world I'm familiar with. In medicine, when one of your legs is gangrenous, because let us say you have severe diabetes, it's untreated, you know what? A good doctor will do everything to save your leg. But when it is gangrenous beyond repair, and it is ascending, and you're diabetic, you're starting to have sepsis, what will a good doctor do? He will have to amputate it. And I'm sure he's not happy doing it. I'm sure you'll not be happy having your leg lost, but it is necessary so that the whole person is saved. I know that's a gruesome picture, but it's quite a similar picture of what Jesus means when he said, lose your life so that you'll save it. Our self, our old nature, our pride, our self-rule, our ego, our demand for control infects us, even Christians, and leads to disastrous consequences because a Christian can rebel against the Holy Spirit and rule his life and attempt to rule it again. But losing your life for Christ means agreeing to the spiritual amputation of your ego. It's really telling Christ over and over, repeatedly, day by day, faithfully, Lord Jesus, you're first. What you want is what I want. It's an affirmation you need to keep over and over doing over and over. Losing your life will cost us. Losing your life will hurt sometimes. But that is the evidence of a new nature. And just to make sure, you and I get the picture, look at what Jesus says. The question, what does it profit a man if he gains the whole world and loses or forfeits himself? That word himself there is actually in Matthew and Mark, so. What does it profit a man who gain everything and loses his soul? Did you hear lately the news? I know all of you followed the news, aside from Alex Ayala. Have you followed the news that we now have the first trillionaire in history? Did you get that? Elon Musk was recently, I don't know if it's true, might be fake news, but I think it's true. He's the first trillionaire. He's not just a multi-billionaire, he's a trillionaire, okay? Now imagine that you have the power to become richer than Elon Musk. Somehow you can acquire all the gold on earth. You can get the titles of the most valuable real estate on earth, and wait, there's more. You get all the stock certificates of all the blue chip stocks all over the earth. You are now a quadrillionaire, okay? You make Elon Musk look like a beggar. So, let's use Christ's example. What happens when you die? Can you take a single bar of gold with you? Can you take a single real estate title with you? Can you take even just one certificate of stock that you own from the blue chip companies that you've invested in? You can't. So for the 70, 80, 90 years of your life, which is a speck in eternity, because you were so busy acquiring all these material things, you will now face the eternal judgment and wrath of a God that you
deliberately ignored all your life. What will it profit a man? That's what Jesus is saying. He's saying this is the math of heaven. You can accumulate everything, and 70, 80, 90 years might seem long to you. They're nothing compared to the infinity of eternity. What does it profit a man who gains the whole world and loses his soul? A man who wins the whole world and loses himself has made the worst business transaction in history. He is the wealthiest corpse ever to live. That's all you are. I hope you don't make the same mistake. Not only is a genuine Christian living with a new master, a new mission, finally, a genuine Christ follower has a new motive. What is the motive for my life? To live a life completely unashamed of Jesus. Look at what Jesus said. For whoever is ashamed of me and of my words, of him will the Son of Man be ashamed. What does it mean, Pastor, I have a new motive? The genuine Christ follower is motivated by one thing. I want to please Christ. I don't want to be ashamed of him. I want to speak about him when I am given the chance. And I want to be clear about this, friends, because I don't want to put you in a guilt trip. All of us have made the mistake of sometimes not speaking up when we could have. I want you to know you're in good company. Been there, done that. A lot of my early life was like that. I was very shy. Could not speak about Christ, even though I know somebody needed it. Needed him, needed the gospel. But what Jesus is talking about here is not ordinary shame. That's why the words are very, very scary, friends. Whoever is ashamed of me and of my words, of him will the Son of Man be ashamed. What is he talking about? He's talking about eternal rejection. So he's not talking about a Christian who loses salvation. He's talking about people who never had salvation. And here is where I want to be clear, because this is very important. Please hear me. If you have lived all your life and you've gotten away with never speaking about Christ, it means you've lived all your life ashamed of him. And if you think you have gotten away with it, I need to be very transparent with you. You are in danger. Because if you can stand all your life never speaking about Christ, if you can stand a life where you never, ever stop being ashamed of him, it is very possible you never had a relationship with him. Why, Pastor? You cannot be a Christian, and then God will let you go. The Holy Spirit will give you no peace. The Holy Spirit will give you no rest. If you live a life ashamed of Christ, he will convict you. He will remind you, even through what we will do today called the communion. This is what Jesus did for you. And if you're a Christian, when you're reminded of communion, the Lord's table, the Lord's suffering, you'll be convicted. You'll say, how can I do this to someone who gave me everything? And then hopefully, prayerfully, starting tonight, starting tomorrow, you'll say, if I've got the chance, I will open my mouth. If I've got the chance, I will not deny. I am a Christ follower. I go to a certain church that believes Christ is the only way to salvation. I will not deny it. I will not hide it. That is what a Christian means, friends. And where do you get the proof that whoever is ashamed of me, as Jesus described, is a non-Christian? 2 Timothy 2:11 to 12 talks about the first few things we talked about. 2 Timothy 2:11 to 12. The saying is trustworthy, for if we have died with him, we will also live with him. If we endure, we will also reign with him. And here's the warning. If we deny him, he will also deny us. That's what Jesus is talking about. Whoever is ashamed of me, consistently, persistently, without repentance, and my words, of him will the Son of Man be ashamed. He will deny us. And how does he deny us? He'll simply say, I never knew you. Is it easy for you to deny Christ? It's a dangerous sign, friends. It's a very dangerous indication. You may not be in Christ.
And you might go home today still not in Christ. So please listen to me. I will not tell you my words. I will tell you Christ's words. Jesus said, I am the way, the truth, and the life. No one comes to the Father, he said, except through me. Please hear him. Heed his words. Come to him. Remember the diagram? Our sins have separated us from him. But if you come to him, tell him, Jesus, I am a sinner. I recognize that now. I turn to you. I ask you to save me because you died in my place on the cross. You took the death penalty for me. If you say that, you don't have to copy my words, by the way. God looks at your heart when he sees repentance about sin and faith in Christ. And you tell him, he'll hear you. I hope you'll tell him if you're not sure about yourself. As we close, friends, I want to remind you we're not talking here about salvation by works. That's very clear on that. To deny yourself is the equivalent of saving faith. That's what we said. And so nor is this an optional call to a deeper life, like there's a second blessing in a deeper life. No, this is normal, day-to-day, genuine Christ follower living. It's normal. None of us does this perfectly, not even the one who speaks here. I do not follow Christ perfectly, lest you think I do. I do make mistakes, but it is the longing and repenting when we fail that shows we have a new nature from God. About longing and repenting, I got reminded, I was reading recently about an ancient Japanese art form called kintsugi. Have you heard of that? Kintsugi is when there's a very precious heirloom, antique vase or antique bowl or teacup that, you know, is priceless. It gets broken in your home for some reason. You bring it to a master craftsman who knows kintsugi. He'll take the broken pieces together. He'll use a special adhesive that has powdered gold in it. He will carefully put the pieces together, and when it is reconstructed, that cup, that vase, that bowl, it is not only more valuable than before, because it now has gold, it is more beautiful than ever. When we fail to follow Christ daily, when we do not always take up our cross daily, we sometimes end up broken. God permits it. What happens? What does the Master want us to do? He calls us to repentance. Come to me. Confess it. Tell me. Agree with the way I see it. And when you do, when you tell him, Lord, I've sinned. Forgive me. Help me not to do it again. How does the master craftsman named Jesus do kintsugi on you and me? His gold is his grace. He puts together the broken pieces of your life. And the brokenness might still be there because sometimes people will never forget. What God forgives, people will not sometimes forget. And he takes the broken pieces together and his grace mends them together, but the cracks will still be there. People will know, this is a broken Christian I'm looking at. But they'll also know, the Master didn't just save you once. He continues to save you even today. When you come to the Lord's table today, and the Lord reminds you of a part of your life that is wrong, don't hold on to it. Let it go. Confess it. And ask his help to repair you and put you back together again. Communion today is an opportunity to honor Christ and reflect on how our lives show his lordship and how he continues to repair us in our brokenness. I pray you leave the place today renewed, aspiring to follow our Savior more closely than ever. Let's pray. Heavenly Father, as we go to the Lord's table today, may we be able, Father, to reflect on how we stand before you. Lord, if there's any man or woman right now in our midst, it's not really clear
about how they stand with you. They're not sure, Lord. I pray they will simply take the promises of Jesus himself and believe him and turn to him and only him, away from sin and to him, and put their faith in what he did on the cross for them. Lord, I pray for the believers who are with us today. If there's anything in our lives that must be confessed and be rid of, may it not wait for another month, the next communion, or even another day. May today, Lord, this moment be the time that they will say, Lord Jesus, this part of my life ends now. By your grace, I will never go this way again, ever. Father, in case there are Christians here, and I know there are, who have nothing to confess, but much to praise and thank you for because you preserved them, then let them simply thank you that way in the minute that we will give everyone. Beloved, may I ask everyone to observe a minute of personal silent prayer and tell the Lord what's in your heart as he leads you to receive Christ as Savior, to repent of a sin he has exposed in your life, or to simply thank him for preserving you and keeping you from stumbling.

0: 31 years old. I'm from northern Myanmar, from the city of Budao, assistant pastor and a youth pastor in my local church in my hometown. And currently, I'm studying ATS. It's my second, at the end of the second year in Asian Theological Seminary, and I'm taking up MA in Biblical Studies. I am from a pastor's family, and I was raised in Christian and Christian family. That's why the story of Jesus Christ and everything from the story was familiar to me. And I knew what to do and what to say biblically. But actually, to be honest, as being a pastor's son, I felt very stressful. I was like just pretending to be good enough. And that was very difficult for me before I met personally and really met Jesus Christ. But in April 2013, there was a youth camp, and I attended in that youth camp. That was for 1 week, and I heard one of the pastors from our church. Yeah, he taught us in one morning that the story of the salvation of Jesus Christ, and that message touched my heart, and I came to personally and really knew God's grace and God's love. When I was a child, I also wanted to be a pastor like my father, because he's very patient and he was a very godly person and he loved his church very much. But after graduating bachelor in engineering, I was confused whether to earn money by engineering profession or whether to be a pastor like I have already said before. And I decided to be an engineer, but I was not happy in my mind. It's a good work and it's a good career before others, but I got money, but I was not peaceful in my mind. In 2017, I quit from my career and I decided to go to Bible college in my hometown. From that time, I made up my mind to serve my Lord as full-time. After graduating, my vision is, the first one is to be served as a lecturer in Bible school. And the second one is to continue to serve and care my home church. That's the two things that I have planned after graduating from the seminary.
1: 很感謝上帝恩典，咱昨晚所聽見、所看見的見證，是咱傳道車會所支持的其中一位新學生，請咱繼續為著咱傳道車會的事工來祈禱。
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0: Our theme for this month is mission. That's why it's called Mission Month. Now, God's compassion is mission. If you want to know why mission exists, it's because of God's compassion. What do we mean by mission? Everybody, the word mission means being sent to accomplish a purpose. All of us are given a mission. The word mission comes from the Latin word missio, to send. So all of us are men and women with a mission. Human missions seek to improve life on earth. God's mission seeks to transform lives for eternity. Do you know what is God's mission for us? How many of you know what's God's mission for us? Raise your hand. My goodness, you have been with CCF for 42 years. And you are still wondering what's our mission? All right, quick review. This is our mission from the Lord. Everybody read. Go therefore and make disciples of all the nations, baptizing them in the name of the Father, Son, Holy Spirit, teaching them to observe all that I commanded you. Lo, I am with you always, even to the end of the age. Now, this English verse, 19:20, has a few verbs. I will give you the verbs, and you tell me which is the primary verb. All right? You won't see that in the English version, but you guess. In the Greek language, what is the main verb? Number one, now you must raise your hands, okay? But you can only raise your hands once. You cannot raise twice. So my question is, what is the primary verb? What is the main verb of Matthew 28, 19 to 20, okay? What is the main verb? Raise your hands only once. You cannot keep raising your hand, okay? Because there's only one primary verb. How many of you say, go? Raise your hand, go. You know, everywhere I go, including pastors' conference, you have pastors raising their hand, go. How many of you say, make disciples? Raise your hands. Turn around. You are from CCF. Make disciples. How many of you say baptize? Okay, the primary verb is make disciples. So what is go? Go is a verbal participle supporting the primary verb. So how do you make disciples? As you go, you engage people. How do you make disciples? You baptize them. How do you make disciples? You teach them. So what's the main verb? Make disciples. So turn to your neighbor. Your mission is to make disciples. A Christian that is not making disciples is not yet a disciple. Because this command is for all of us to make disciples. If you make disciples, your disciple will make disciples. So until you are making disciples, you are not yet a real disciple. And in CCF, we teach you how to make disciples. Human mission may change history. Okay? You may invent new things. Wonderful. However, God's mission for you and for me changes lives for eternity. Dave made a discovery when God spoke to him. What will you spend your life? Are you going to focus on debating, or are you going to focus on getting involved in transforming lives? He made a choice. God's mission. The church does not make its own mission. We don't invent our mission statement. CCF, we don't invent. We just obey. The mission of the church is God's mission. And what is God's mission? To make disciples. Mission is the reason the church exists. Who is the church? God's people, ecclesia. A congregation, God's people. So turn to your neighbor, tell your neighbor, you are the church. You are the church. Your mission is to make disciples. You can invent your mission. You can add your mission. But for me, I tell business people, I tell teachers, I tell mothers, I tell nurses, everywhere you go, it's a platform for you to make disciples. How do you make disciples? You go. You got to engage people. You evangelize them. But after evangelizing them, you don't stop. You have to train them to become Christ-like, so that they in turn will make disciples. This is the plan of the Lord. So God's compassion is mission. Problem, do you know God's compassion? The word for compassion is from the Latin. Two words from Latin language. Number one is com. Com means what? Together. Passio means suffering. So the idea is compassion is somebody who empathizes. You empathize with people. You learn to feel their pain so that it will lead you to do something about it. That is Christ's compassion. He loves you. He knows your pain. So the idea of compassion originates from God. Next, I want you to see how Jesus shared his compassion. Everybody read this. Seeing the people, he felt compassion. Now, the Greek word for compassion is plagismo. I don't want to pronounce it again. It's so hard because I don't speak Greek. However, I studied Greek. This word is a bit complicated because this word is never used in the classical Greek. This word is really invented by the apostles, by the disciples. They have to create a new word to explain compassion. Literally, it has to do with your inner organs. Stomach, your heart, your liver, your bowels. The inner stomach is so turned over that it will lead you to action. Therefore, compassion is a feeling that you love, but it will lead you to action. It cannot just be talking. It's feeling plus action. So today we will discuss from the book of Jonah, God's compassion, everybody, is mission. You will see this from the book of Jonah. Three things. There are many things you can learn. I want to highlight just three. God's compassion is proactive. It's something from within him. He initiates. Number two, God's compassion pursues. He does not give up on people. And number three, God's compassion transforms. That's what he wants. He loves you so much, he will not allow you to remain as you are. All of us need to grow. So God's compassion will make you keep growing. Let's begin. Jonah chapter 1, verse 1. The word of the Lord came to Jonah, the son of Amittai, saying, "Arise, go to Nineveh, the great city, and cry against it, for their wickedness has come up before me." Following observation, number one, the word of the Lord came. God initiated everything. God's word came to Jonah. Next, what was God's concern? God is concerned for a city. It's called Nineveh, a great city. Nineveh, the great city. Now, if you read the book of Jonah, you will notice the following. It's not about fish. The word fish appears only four times. It's not about great city. It appears nine times. It's about the Lord. It's about God. He appears 38 times. So God is orchestrating everything. So our mission is called the Great Commission. If you have heard of Christian language, they talk about the Great Commission, Matthew 28. Go make disciples. It is called the Great Commission because it is great. It's from God. It's called commission because the word co means what? Together. So God's mission, we do it together. So it's called commission. It is not to be accomplished you alone. We together. So tell your neighbor, we together. Together. Okay, look at them. We are going to accomplish this together. So that's the idea. Now, God's method is through people. So the word of the Lord came to Jonah, and he tells Jonah, "Cry against the city, for the wickedness has come up before me." So God took action. Remember, the Bible tells us God demonstrates his own love for us. While we were still sinners, Christ died for us. God's compassion is directed for all kinds of people, especially sinners. Notice the Bible says, while we are still what? sinners. See, God did not wait until you shape up. Because God loves you as is. That is God's compassion. He loves all kinds of people. Now, many of us are like Jonah. I will tell you why. Because our tendency is not to love people that are not good. We like to love people who are good. Who loves us, we love them. So the Bible tells us, what did Jonah do? Jonah rose up to run to Tarshish from the presence of the Lord. My goodness, Jonah was running away from God. So he went down to Joppa, found a ship which was going to Tarshish, paid the fare, and went down to go with them to Tarshish from the presence of the Lord. Do you notice something? Jonah was running away from God's will. Did you notice that?
1: Yeah.
0: Why? You will know soon. In the meantime, let me tell you. If you want to know what is God's will for your life, don't copy Jonah. You know why? Look at Jonah. Many of you are thinking that circumstances will determine God's will for your life. It may, but don't use circumstances to justify God's will for your life. For example, in the case of Jonah, he wanted to run away. So, what did he discover? He found a ship. Wow! God's will. There's a ship. And the fare is very expensive. Let me tell you why. It will take months to reach Tarshish. But you know what Jonah discovered? Money. Jonah, the Bible tells us, he paid the fare. So, Jonah can say, wow, God's will. I have the money to pay. You see, you can justify using circumstances to say it is God's will. But my friend, you don't determine God's will based on circumstances. Let me give you a simple example. A man or a woman wanted to divorce the wife or the husband. Now, my wife and I have countless examples where we talk to people. And you know what they tell us? God wants me to be happy. Therefore, it is God's will. How do you know? Well, I met somebody. He wants to marry me. God's will. My goodness. How can that be God's will? It's against the Bible. So, ladies and gentlemen, listen to me now. Do not determine God's will based on circumstances. Circumstances will only confirm. But whatever you do, make sure it is in accordance with God's word. Are we clear? Never do anything based on circumstances that is against the word of God. You want to get married. The person seems good. You like the person, but your parents do not like. And the Bible says, obey your parents. So what is God's will? At that moment, God's will is, don't marry the person now until you get parental blessing, because that is how you determine God's will. Are we clear? So in this story, what did you notice? Jonah was asked by God to go to Nineveh. Why did he not want to go? Why did he decide to go to Spain? Tarshish. Listen to me. Jonah was prejudiced. Because Nineveh, the Assyrian capital, are bad people. They are the enemies of the Israelites. Jonah knew that Assyria is going someday, maybe someday, to attack Israel. At that time, Assyria did not yet attack Israel. But Jonah knew these are bad people. Just like you, just like me. There are certain people in your life that has wronged you. There are certain people in your life you have prejudice. You don't want to reach out to them. Don't be like a Jonah. Because God's compassion is for everybody. And you notice something? God uses Jonah to reach out to people. God will use you to show his compassion. God does not show his compassion without using human instrument. You and I are God's instrument. So please remember this. But the problem with God's instrument, we are like Jonah. We are stubborn. We have our own will. And such was Jonah. So what did God do? Well, when Jonah began to leave Israel, God pursued him. He tried to run away from God. By the way, have you tried running away from God? Come on. Have you tried running away from God? Some of you are here physically present, but your heart, you are not doing what God wants you to do. God knows your heart. So what did God do? The Lord heard a great wind on the sea, and there was a great storm on the sea, so that the ship was about to break up. What did God do? Notice. God heard a great wind. God appointed the wind. God appointed the sea to become what? Stormy. What are you learning? God will chase you, but his methods are not always something you like. God will use problems. God will use trials to get your attention. That's what happened here. The Bible is not making excuses. The Bible said the Lord heard a great wind. The Lord sent a storm. The sailors became afraid, and every man cried to his God. They threw the cargo, which was in the ship, into the sea to lighten it for them. But Jonah had gone below into the hold of the ship. What was Jonah doing? Jonah was sleeping. Is it possible for Christians like you, like me, to be out of God's will and not be bothered by their conscience? Is it possible that some of us are sleeping today? Spiritually, you're asleep. You have no idea what's happening around us. God wants to use you, but you're asleep. It's possible because it happened to Jonah. Jonah was asleep. Don't be spiritually asleep. What else did you notice? The lives of the sailors were in danger. You know, the captain was so desperate, he wanted to make sure everybody's praying. So he did an inspection. He saw Jonah. The captain said, "How is it that you are sleeping? Get up. Call on your God. Perhaps your God will be concerned about us so that we will not perish." You know, I discovered something. When a Christian disobeys God, he not only affects his own life, he affects the lives of the people around him. You know what the captain is saying? We may all perish. You see, your disobedience does not affect you only. Your disobedience will impact your loved ones around you. That's why I'm very careful. I'm very concerned with my life. I don't want to go away from God's will, because I know God is faithful. He's going to call my attention. But it's possible the consequences of your disobedience will impact negatively your loved ones. So don't say it's your life. I remember this couple. My wife and I were counseling. You know what this person said? "It's my life. It's my life. I can do whatever I want to do with it." It's not your life. It's God's life, but you are going to affect your children. You're going to affect other people. So please, don't be so selfish that in your mind you think you can run your life the way you like it. Because if you stay away from God's will, it's going to impact others. And the consequences can be devastating. I've seen families destroyed by the behavior of parents. I've seen companies affected because their leaders don't follow God. So my point is this. Make sure we follow God's will. But if you don't follow God's will, what will God do? What will God do to you? All right, imagine now you're the boss of your company and your company tells you, I want you to go to Bicol. Where is Bicol? South. But what did you do? You tell your boss, I don't want Bicol. I'm going to go to Baguio. Now, you're the boss. What will you do? Will you fire that manager? I don't know what you will do. But you know what God did? He chased after Jonah.

0: In fact, some of you are here today. You're out of God's will. Your private life, your public life, I don't know what it is, but you know you need to change. But you are fighting. Well, let me tell you something. God loves you so much, He won't let you get away with it. He will chase you. How will He chase you? Storms. Sometimes financial storm, physical health problem. You know, God loves you so much, He's going to do something to get your attention. And that's what happened to Jonah. God was running after him. And you know, they asked Jonah a simple question. What shall we do? What shall we do with you? That the sea may become calm. You know, the Bible tells us the sea was becoming increasingly stormy. It was getting worse and worse. He said to them, pick me up and throw me into the sea. Then the sea will become calm. I know that on account of me, this great storm has come upon you. You know, Jonah got it. Jonah said, I know why this is happening. You see, God knows how to speak to you. And I know many of you here are now listening to God. Jonah knew. So what did Jonah say? Throw me into the sea. Now let me ask you. Why did Jonah not just commit suicide? In his mind, suicide is wrong. So he does not want to kill himself. He wants people to kill him. Throw me. You know, the Bible tells us they did not want to throw him in the sea. But the Bible tells us they tried to save the boat, to go to the shore. But the storm got bigger and bigger. So finally they said, okay, we will throw you into the sea. But before they did that, they prayed, Lord, please know our heart. We don't want to kill Jonah. But if that's the only way, according to him, it's your will. So that's what they did. So they picked up Jonah, threw him into the sea, and the sea stopped. It's a miracle. You know, raging sea don't stop. It takes hours. But here, stop. Everybody read. Then the men feared the Lord greatly, and they offered a sacrifice to the Lord and made vows. My goodness, the pagans discovered there is one true God. The men feared the Lord, Yahweh, not gods, the Lord God, maker of heaven and earth. And they offered a sacrifice to the Lord. They worship. Amazing. God's compassion reached out to the sailors also. So the sailors understood. They got saved. They worshiped the true God. What about Jonah? Let's find out. The Lord God appointed a great fish to swallow Jonah, and Jonah was in the stomach of the fish 3 days and three nights. My goodness, God not only appointed the storm, not only appointed the sailors, not only appointed the sea to chase after Jonah, God appointed what? A great fish. Now, I do not know what kind of fish. If you are still bothered, is that possible? Let me help you so you won't be bothered. Scientifically speaking, is it possible? Of course it's possible. That's the size of a blue whale, and that's the size of an elephant. So for a man, absolutely no problem. But the reason why I believe in the Bible is because Jesus believed in the Old Testament. Jesus mentioned this. Let's look at what Jesus said. Just as Jonah was 3 days, three nights in the belly of the sea monster, so will the Son of Man, referring to himself, be 3 days and three nights in the heart of the earth. If Jesus believed in the story of Jonah, I have no problem believing in Jonah. Do you have a problem believing in this story? No. It's a real story. It happened. So, when did he begin to pray? If you were Jonah, you are thrown in the water, what will you be thinking? Finish. The end of my life. Amen?
1: Amen.
0: It's the end. But you know what? God is amazing.

0: Amazing. God is chasing Jonah. What did God do? God used a fish to speak to Jonah. Now imagine you are now in the stomach of the fish. What will you be thinking? Can you smell? Is fishy? Is the fish fishy? I don't know. You like the smell of fish? What about the sliminess of the stomach? You don't like it, huh? Whatever it is, what will you be thinking? I want you to imagine complete darkness, but you are alive. Do you think you'll be sensitive to the voice of God? What do you think? You know, I got hospitalized in my life. I was never hospitalized before. At that time, my first hospitalization, I had hepatitis. I was so weak. My wife said, something's wrong with you. So she brought me to the hospital. When I got to the hospital, my uncle was the doctor. My uncle said, you cannot live. You stay here. So it's like emergency. But the Lord spoke to me. You know what the Lord said? Peter, will you be serious with your Christian life? I want you to make disciples. I don't want you to play around with Christianity. Are you going to be serious with me? And that's when CCF came into my mind. To be serious with God means to make disciples. And when you make disciples, you have to put them in a local church. But my whole point is this. God spoke to me loud and clear when I was in the hospital. I don't know about you, but when you're having problems, you should change your attitude. Instead of being angry at God, you should say, Lord, you must be speaking to me. What do you want me to learn? What do you want me to do? That is what happened to Jonah. Jonah was in the stomach of the fish. And the Bible tells us, for the first time recorded in the book of Jonah, Jonah prayed to the Lord from the stomach of the fish. He did not pray in Joppa. He did not pray when he was on the boat. He did not pray when he was under the boat. He only began to pray in the stomach of the fish. Now let me ask you, are you still running away from God? Do you want to be in the stomach of the fish? How many of you like to be in the stomach of the fish? Please don't raise your hand, okay? Because God has many compartments he can put you in, okay? My whole point is this. Don't wait until you are so desperate. Right now, have a soft heart. The Bible tells us when Jonah was fainting away, when I was fainting away, I remembered the Lord and my prayer came to you. See, Jonah knew one thing. Whatever it is, God is just one prayer away. I want to tell you something. It doesn't matter what you have done in the past. It doesn't matter what you have done. But if you are willing to humble yourself today, you can pray. And once you pray, the Bible tells us God responds. But God is waiting for you to make your move. The Lord commanded the fish and it vomited Jonah up. God delivered Jonah business class back to where he's supposed to begin with. Back. You know why? Jonah needed a lesson. Do you think Jonah learned his lesson? What do you think? My answer to you, partial. Because God transforms us stage by stage. Because Jonah's heart was not yet right. You know why it was not right? You know, the last point I want to share with you is God's compassion transforms. Now, what do we mean? Look at chapter 3. What happened to Jonah? The word of the Lord came to Jonah the second time. That to me is the good news about God. He is so kind, so patient with us. He gives us another chance. And I have good news for you. Not just second time. God will keep giving you opportunities. But please, don't be so stubborn. You know why? If you are so stubborn, the next time, you may become sashimi. Okay, the next time you go into the stomach of the fish, it won't deliver you. you become sushi. Okay? So don't become sushi. Don't become sashimi, because you better listen. The Bible tells us a man who hardens his neck. You keep hardening your neck. The Bible says it will be broken beyond remedy. So I do not take these things. I don't abuse the grace of God. Now, the word of the Lord came to Jonah the second time. Everybody read, go to Nineveh, the great city. Notice the great city. Proclaim the proclamation which I'm going to tell you. I want to ask you a question. Could God have sent somebody else?
1: Yes.
0: Why Jonah? Could God send a monkey?
1: Yes.
0: Did you know God used a donkey to speak to a prophet? So God can use a monkey. But why will God not use monkey? Why will God use monkeys like you and me? Why is God using you, using me? Listen, this is God's principle. God can use anybody, but God chooses to use you, to use me. It's a privilege. It's a privilege to declare God's message for the people around you. For me, what a privilege that God has called me, God has called you to share the gospel. Until you understand the gospel, the compassion of God, my friend, you will not take your mission seriously. Not everybody is called. Only God's people are called to share the gospel. And you and I have a mission. Jonah was given a mission. Go to the city. Tell them what I want you to do. You know what happened to Jonah? Jonah obeyed. The Bible tells us Jonah rose and went to Nineveh according to the word of the Lord. He became obedient. Now, Nineveh was an exceedingly great city, a day's walk. But you know what happened? Jonah just obeyed God. He preached. And after preaching, you know what the Bible tells us? Jonah obeyed God. What was his message? His message was so simple. 40 days, and Nineveh will be overthrown. In Tagalog, ilang araw? What is 40 in Tagalog? Apat na pong araw? Mamatay na kayo. That's the brutal message. If you share the gospel, how do you share the gospel? Accept Jesus or you die. No love. No style. But I discovered something. Even no style, no love. You know, Jonah's heart was still hard. He was obeying God externally. Okay, God, I'll obey you. Some of you are obeying God out of fear. But God wants you to grow. God wants you to obey God, not out of fear, out of love. But Jonah, his heart was not right. But you know what happened? The people of Nineveh believe in God. They called a fast. Like us, imagine, like prayer and fasting. From the greatest to the least, including the king. Wow! How can God do that? Not because of Jonah. God needs instrument, but God will be the one to change people. Tell your neighbor, God is the one to change people, not you. Tell your neighbor, God is the one to change people, okay? So you know what happened? God saw their deeds, that they turned away from their wicked way. They repented. Then God relented concerning the calamity which he had declared to bring upon them. And he did not do it. God spared the city because Jonah obeyed and God did his part. So my lesson is this. My part is to share the Bible in the most loving way, and God's part is to change people. My job is not to force people to change. God will change people. Amen? So, the Bible should have ended here. They live happily ever after. But there's a problem. There's a chapter 4. Why chapter 4? This is what you need to understand. The book of Jonah is not about Jonah. It's about you, about me. Why do I say that? It greatly displeased Jonah and he became angry. My goodness, this guy should be happy. Wow, they repented. They came to Christ. Will he be happy? Why was he not happy? His heart. You see, he does not like the Assyrians. He wanted these people destroyed. But God saved them. And the proof of my fury is the next verse. He prayed to the Lord and said, please, please, Lord, was not this what I said while I was still in my own country? Therefore, in order to forestall this, I fled to Tarshish, for I knew that you are a gracious, compassionate God, slow to anger, abundant in loving kindness, and one who relents concerning calamity. You know what Jonah is saying? Sinabi ko na nga, Lord. If I obey you, these people will be saved. And I don't want to save them. You know, it happened to me. Remember my story years ago? I was asked by God to witness to somebody who betrayed us, who betrayed our family, who took over our company. And I told the Lord, I don't want to go there. The Lord said, no, you go there, pray for him. Because they requested for me to go to see this man. In my mind, why would I pray for this man? What if he gets well? Oh, paano? Worst of all, what if he comes to Christ? But then the Lord spoke to me. The Lord said, Peter, if you don't obey me, how can you be a pastor? How can you in conscience tell people to obey God? You are not obeying me. You know, God really spoke to me. But you see, you and I are like Jonah. Our heart is hard. Our heart is hard. Jonah did not love the people. And notice, what's my proof? You know what he did? Jonah spoke to the Lord, please take my life from me, for death is better than life. He wants to die. You notice he keeps repeating, I want to die, I want to die. He does not want to save those people. You know what Jonah did? He went up from the city, sat east. There he made a shelter for himself and sat under the shade tree until he could see what would happen to the city. You know, just have a picture. Jonah went out of this great city. It's a big city. I suppose he went to a hill and he was looking. You know what he wanted to see? For God to send earthquake and fire and destroy Nineveh. But God did not do it. God saved the city. But he was still hoping. Lord, destroy the city. That guy's heart is so hard. You know what God did? God planted a plant to provide shelter. God appointed a worm the next day to destroy the plant. God appointed a scorching east wind to wake up Jonah. And you know what Jonah did? Oh, look at his soy sauce. He became faint, begged with all his soul to die. Death is better to me than life. You see? Drama, drama. That is Jonah. God said to Jonah, do you have good reason to be angry about the plant? Jonah said, I have good reason. I'm angry, even to death. You notice? He keeps repeating. The guy has no heart for sinners. The Lord said, you had compassion on the plant, which you did not work, which you did not cause to grow. Look, Jonah had compassion, but compassion on the wrong object. Many people today, they love their dogs more than they love their neighbors. We love things more than we love people. Shame on us. You need to learn to love people, especially people you don't like. That's God's compassion. By the way, are there people you don't like? Are there Ninevites in your life? They've done something against you. You don't like them? Well, the Bible tells us, the last verse in the book of Jonah, should I not have compassion on Nineveh, the great city, in which there are more than 120,000 persons who do not know the difference between right and left? Many scholars tell us these are children who cannot differentiate right hand or left hand. That means there are a lot of people. If you have 120,000 children, what about adults? So this is a great city. Hundreds and hundreds of thousands of people, and God is saying, I care for the city. You see, God cares for city. CCF, we are focused on city. The provinces, we praise God, we partner with ICM. Because these are ministries that you and I cannot do. But you are called to be in the city. You are to reach out to people. In this verse, why did the Bible end it with a question mark? Because that question mark is for you and for me. Are you like Jonah. You don't care for people. You see, God is asking you this question. Where are you headed? Are you headed for Tarsus? Or are you headed for Nineveh? Where is the direction of your life? Are you pursuing God's will for your life? Or are you running away? Where are you right now? For some of you, you may be like Jonah. Externally doing God's will. Externally, but in your heart, no compassion, no love. What is the message today? God's compassion is what? Mission. For you to embrace the mission, you got to have compassion. God's compassion. But the sad thing is this. I don't have compassion. I'm still growing. I asked my wife, why do you share the gospel with almost everybody? Observe my wife. Everywhere we go, give her 10 minutes with somebody, she'll be sharing the gospel. You know what she told me? Peter, I don't think of myself. I look at them and I think, where will they go after they die? You see, my wife is thinking where they will spend eternity. Most of us just think of ourselves. We think of our own convenience. We don't really care for people. Even as Christians, you need to pray that God will give you a heart of compassion. This week, a group of us, including myself, we had a chance to meet a government official. And I shared the gospel with this man. Why did I share the gospel? Because God has begun to transform my heart. I have to tell you, years ago I asked God, Lord, I don't want to share the gospel out of duty. I don't want to be a professional Christian. I want to be a Christian that has a heart to love people. Because by nature, I don't like people. I don't love people. But God is changing my heart to have compassion. And I discovered something. As you surrender your heart to God and you do what God wants you to do, He will keep transforming us. You see, transformation is not overnight. It takes time. You all need transformation. And how do you become transformed? The book of Jonah eventually points to one person. Jesus. That's why Jonah is not the end until you understand it points to us and to Jesus. The men of Nineveh will stand up with this generation at the judgment and will condemn it because they repented at the preaching of Jonah. Behold, something greater than Jonah is here. What is Jesus talking about? Jesus is saying something greater than Jonah is here. Who is that something greater? Jesus. That's why Jonah is compared to Jesus, biblically. Jonah was sent by God. Jesus was sent by God. Jonah disobeyed. Jesus obeyed. Jonah lacked compassion. Jesus was full of compassion. Jonah was in the belly of the fish, 3 days, three nights. Jesus was in the tomb, 3 days, three nights. Jonah came out of the fish. Jesus rose from the dead. Jonah, no heart. Jesus died for sinners, for us to be saved. So my question, have you encountered the compassion of God through Jesus? The secret of compassion is to have Jesus in your heart. Until you experience the love of God through Jesus, you cannot really develop a compassion for people you don't like. The truth is, there are people you like, there are some people you don't like, but don't have a hard heart. So how do you have God's heart, God's compassion? The Bible tells us through Christ. The Apostle Paul confessed this. The love of Christ controls us. Paul is saying, I am controlled by the love of Christ. Notice, not just Christ loving me. It's the love of Christ, the love of God in Paul. You need to experience the love of God. Ladies and gentlemen, can you turn to your neighbor, tell your neighbor, God loves you. Do you believe God loves you? Yes or no? Have you experienced His love? Have you experienced His forgiveness? You see, until you do that, you will not know what I'm talking about. You will not know why you should tell sinners that Jesus died for them. You have no idea what I'm talking about. But once you experience the love of God, how you are forgiven, how your life has been transformed, I tell you, you will want to tell people the good news. He died for all so that they who lived might no longer live for themselves, but for him who died and rose again on their behalf. Ladies and gentlemen, I don't live for myself anymore. But my tendency is to live for myself. But God told me, he died for me so that I will now live for him. What about you? Is God speaking to you? Are you familiar? Do you now understand what is God's compassion? God's compassion is mission. Now, what is God's compassion? It's proactive. It's from him. He loves you. Nobody forced him to love you. He loves you. What is God's compassion? He pursues you. Are you being pursued by God right now? Are some of you having problems, maybe? Well, God is not angry. God loves you. He wants to transform you. Are you about being transformed? Now, if some of you would like to experience God's love in your heart, I want you to pray with me. Let's bow our heads. Wherever you are, if you want God to transform you, you want to experience God's love, wherever you are, raise your hand. Praise God. Those of you in the satellites, those of you who are watching us worldwide, wherever you are, if you have heard the voice of God telling you to repent, to change, and you are willing to surrender to him, raise your hands. Anybody else? Higher, higher. Right? You know why? This is very important. This is a day where you realize you may be doing God's will, but you don't have God's heart. Why don't you pray that God will give you a heart of compassion? Really come to Jesus. Experience his love for you, his unconditional love, unconditional forgiveness, so that you in turn can share love with others. Anybody else? Praise God. Okay, wherever you are, why don't you stand up? Okay, stand up. I'll pray for you. Yes. Those of you who raise your hands, you want me to pray for you, just stand up wherever you are. In the satellites, stand up. Between you and the Lord, no looking around. If God has spoken to you, you need to make a decision. Just like last Sunday, today, when you hear his voice, do not have a hard heart. If God is speaking to you, anybody else, you have been running away from God, okay? And God is speaking to you today. God is saying, why don't you change? Some of you have been compromising. You think you can run away from God. The fact that you are here today and the fact that you are listening to this message means God is chasing you. And God loves you. So why don't you surrender to his love? Anybody else? Wherever you are, praise God. Now pray this prayer with me. Lord Jesus, here I am. I surrender my life. Sometimes, Lord, or even now, I'm trying to run away, but today I'm coming home. Lord, I come to you. I will do what you want me to do, go where you want me to go, take my life, and give me a heart of compassion. Give me a heart like Jesus. I pray that for myself, that I learn to love people more and more. In Jesus' name we all pray. Amen and amen. God bless you.

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And on the third day, be raised. 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Finally, nandito na yung Son of Man. Inihintay nila yung Son of Man. Alam niyo kung bakit? Kasi sa Daniel chapter 7, verses 13 to 14, mayroong pong hula, mayroong prophecy. Ang sabi po doon, I saw in the night visions, and behold, with the clouds of heaven, there came one like a Son of Man. And he came to the Ancient of Days. Sino yung Son of Man? Son of God, Ancient of Days, Father, God the Father. And was presented before him. Ano ang characteristic nitong Son of Man na ito? Ano ang magiging role niya? Sabi doon, and to him was given dominion and glory and a kingdom. Kuha niyo na kung bakit naghihintay sila ng kalayaan. 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And that all peoples, nations, and languages should serve him. His dominion is an everlasting dominion which shall not pass away. And his kingdom, one that shall not be destroyed. Siguro paulit-ulit na binabasa ng kanilang mga leader, yung Daniel, para ma-encourage sila, meron darating na Son of Man. At pagdating niya, tayo naman ang mamumuno. 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Ang sabi doon, yet it was the will of the Lord to crush him. Sino yung him? Yung Mesias. Yung Son of Man. Yet it was the will of the Lord to crush him. And he has put him to grief. When his soul makes an offering for guilt, he shall see his offspring, he shall prolong his days, the will of the Lord shall prosper in his hand. So sinabi ng Old Testament na yung Son of Man, yung Mesias, magdurusa. 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The elders, the chief priests, and scribes, ito yung mga religious leaders nila, ito yung mga banal na pinuno ng Israel. 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Sa Job 19:25, sabi niya, for I know that my Redeemer lives. So yung resurrection ng ating Panginoon na kanyang pinrophesy dito, sa Luke 9:22, pinrophesy na ni Job. Sa Job 19:25, for I know that my Redeemer lives and at the last he will stand upon the earth. He will be physically resurrected. Sabi ni David sa Psalm 16:10, for I will not abandon my soul to Sheol. Si David, nangungusap siya na siya ang Mesias sapagkat galing kay David si Jesus. For you will not abandon my soul to Sheol or let your Holy One

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1: 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Agapay ng sambayanan. Isa itong conversational expository Bible study program hatid sa inyo ng UCM Interface, ang Young Adults Ministry ng Union Church of Manila. 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Ang programang ito ay isang teaching ministry ng Union Church of Manila, a church of many nations committed to making disciples who are transformed by the gospel of Jesus Christ.
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4: And this is Gooch. And now we are going to go for Daniel 4.
5: He is able.
3: Isang panaginip na naman ito.
4: Dapat
3: mapulaan na naman kung anong ibig sabihin.
4: Oh, kung merong Joseph the Dreamer, dapat meron din Nebuchadnezzar the Dreamer.
2: True.
3: Sino yung addresses niya?
4: To all peoples, nations, and languages that dwell in all the earth.
3: Tapos sabi niya,
4: peace be multiplied to you. It has seemed good to me to show the signs and wonders that the Most High God has done for me.
3: Okay, ina-announce niya yung kagalingan ni Yahweh. Sabi niya, ang galing ng mga signs and wonders na to. And he even said,
4: his kingdom is an everlasting
3: eternal
4: kingdom.
3: Hindi katulad ng kingdom niya na. It will end. Sabi dun sa vision na nakita niya.
4: Hanggang ulo lang naman siya.
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2: Yung sa Daniel, yung in-interpret niya yung dream.
3: That's in chapter 2.
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4: Set na kasi talaga siya lang sa gusto niyang gawin.
3: 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So dito, sa pagpuri niya dito sa Diyos, verses 1 to 3, totoo na kaya to?
4: Hindi naman yata siya yung point ng chapter.
3: Hindi naman talaga. Diba?
4: So,
3: point talaga.
4: It could be, could not be, yeah. Maybe.
3: Oo, may mga nagtatanong pa, will we see Nebuchadnezzar in heaven?
4: No, pero ingat, again, the theme na kasi ng Daniel is really
2: sovereignty of God.
4: Sovereignty of God. Yun talagang theme. They are very nice questions to ask. Mm. Pero the objective is really to show the glory of God, the power of God, the sovereignty of God.
3: Right.
4: Mm-hmm. Okay.
3: Laktawan na natin, no? Lipat na tayo sa verses 4 to 18.
4: Okay. So ito na yung pangalawa niyang matinding dream.
3: Ano ba yung mood nung hari sa simula?
2: Diba sabi niya, he's contented and prosperous.
3: Okay.
2: Gosh, I'm so rich.
4: Happy.
2: Ganyan, I'm on top of the world.
3: Contento, very prosperous. Pag ganyan ang tao, content, prosperous, ano yung state niya?
4: Happy.
3: Smooth sailing lahat. 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
4: I saw a dream that made me afraid.
3: Natakot siya dun sa nakita niyang panaginip. 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
4: Tawagin na naman itong mga
2: the wise men.
3: Panaginip niya.
4: Dito, sinabi na niya.
3: Yan. Hindi na niya pinahirapan.
2: Different na. Oh, yeah.
3: Okay. 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
2: hindi pa rin nila na-interpret. Pero, here, walang threat of life.
3: Unlike kaya honest yung na rin sila. 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
4: So, nga, si Daniel, finally.
3: Pasok pa siya. Sabi dito,
4: at
3: finally.
4: Last. Oh, grabe.
3: Dumating na. Okay. Pero kasi dito, at least pagkakasulat sa NIV, merong parenthetical comment. Naka-parenthesis yung, he is called Belshazzar after the name of my God and the spirit of the holy gods is in him.
2: And the spirit of the holy gods
3: is in him.
4: So, andun pa rin siya sa
3: polytheistic.
2: Hindi pa talaga nagsisink in.
3: Alam mo, siguro ang hirap talaga kapag dun ka galing sa religion na ganito. Na,
2: if you grew up with a particular type of worldview, it's difficult to change your worldview just like that.
3: But then, the Yahweh worldview, siya lang ang pipiliin mo. Diba? Kaya nga, you shall have no other gods.
2: Yeah,
3: before
2: but,
3: me.
2: Yeah.
3: Very clear yun. Mm. 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
4: Mm. May puno in the midst of the earth.
3: Taas.
4: Malaki. 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
3: Okay, importante to. Nasa gitna ng
2: Earth.
3: Anong pinapahiwatig nito?
4: Nasa spotlight ka.
3: Spotlight.
4: Everybody's gonna see you.
2: Ikaw bida.
3: You're in the middle of the earth. Mahalagang mahalaga ka. Bukod pa doon,
2: malakas siya. It grew large and strong.
3: Hanggang
2: it
3: saan?
2: Umabot
3: pa daw sa langit.
4: And it was visible to the end of the whole earth.
3: Kitang-kita
4: right.
3: ng lahat. So, tapos lahat nakatira dun sa mga branches niya. At nung kumukuha ng pagkain. 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
4: Provision. Source of life, provision. Maybe the economic structure.
3: Powerful eh.
4: Lakas.
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4: A watcher. 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
2: Galing putulin sa saan? 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
4: Strip off the leaves. Scatter its fruit.
3: Branches.
4: Tapos yung mga beasts.
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4: birds,
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3: 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Ito ngayon, yung verse 15.
2: But let the stump and its roots remain bound with
3: may
2: iron.
3: May iniwan. At saka binalutan pa ng
2: iron and bronze.
3: 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Mm. 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Yun ang aking training sa UP Los Baños. Okay. 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Yung stump, pag iniwan mo yan, it ano ibig sabihin?
2: May chance pa.
3: May chance. Mm-hmm. So,
2: it can regrow.
3: Okay. 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Pwede pang mag-regrow yan. 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
2: I read nga yung band of iron and bronze daw. Nung time daw na yon, ginagawa nila siya to secure a tree to prevent them from cracking.
4: So para lang hindi siya masira completely.
3: You're preserving it.
2: Kaya merong
3: may protection.
2: Image o may band na holds it together.
3: Kaya ito, sa tingin ko, protection talaga yung ginawa. 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
4: It's a mercy, ano? Okay, so after the band, let him be wet with the dew of heaven. Portion niya will be with the beasts. Tapos yung utak niya, from a man to a beast.
3: Tingnan niyo, puno nung una.
2: Became a man. 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
3: Tao. Tao na siya. At yung tao na to will have the mind
2: of an animal.
3: Ganong katagal?
2: Seven times
3: pass by. At ito daw ay decision na in-announce nung
4: watchers.
3: Nung watchers na to, tong messengers na to, the holy ones.
4: That the living may know that the Most High rules the kingdom of men and gives it to whom He will and sets over it the lowliest of men.
3: Ito na yung purpose nung dream. This is all about the sovereign of God.
4: Yeah.
3: Kasi the God who is sovereign can
4: give it and take it away.
3: At pwede kasi niyang i-reverse lahat, sabi niya, and sets over them the lowliest of people.
4: Right.
3: Tuloy pa natin to. So sabi niya, Belteshazzar, ito ang napanaginipan ko. 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
2: man. He had no inkling.
4: You are able for the spirit of the holy gods.
3: Paulit-ulit na yan. 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So ito na tayo, ipapaliwanag na ni Daniel kung ano yung panaginip.
4: Tapos nga, si Daniel was dismayed for a while and his thoughts alarmed him.
2: Siya mismo
3: hindi natakot. 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
2: Yes.
4: Pinagmuni-munihan
2: 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The interpretation gave him pause.
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4: Natuwa ako dito when I read this. 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
4: You have grown and become strong. Ang nabasa ko about this, sa scripture, sa Isaiah tsaka sa Ezekiel, ginagamit madalas yung image ng tree to talk about people or kingdoms. So kung Jew ka, alam mo yung mga balita galing kaya Isaiah, meron ka ng idea na pag may puno yan, baka tatungkol sa tao. And maybe the Chaldeans, they missed out on that. Like ito sa Isaiah 2:12 to 2:13, for the Lord of hosts has a day against all that is proud and lofty, against all that is lifted up, and it shall be brought low, mm-hmm. against all the cedars of Lebanon, lofty and lifted up, and against all the oaks of Bashan. You're so proud, you're such a big tree, but one day you're gonna go down.
3: Sinimulan na niya explain na ikaw yung puno, tapos sabi niya, okay, ito na yung interpretation ha, manda ka na po. Okay, sir. Okay.
4: Ay, ay,
3: ay. Sabi niya,
2: Your Majesty kasi, saw a holy one, a messenger coming down from heaven saying, cut down.
3: Putulin daw yung puno. Bad news yata yun. 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For how long?
2: Seven times
3: passed by. It seems like it's an indefinite period of time. Claro, hindi lang natin alam ko nung unit.
2: What exactly the seven times years mean? Like, how long is it?
4: Saka alam ko, pag sinigamit na seven, it's complete.
3: Hanggat hindi pa na-achieve yung purpose nito, hindi matatapos. 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
2: You will be driven away from people and will live with the wild animals. You will eat grass like the ox and be drenched with the dew of heaven.
3: Okay. 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
4: hayop.
3: Bababa. 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Very interesting ito sa Daniel. 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Tingnan nyo, animals at saka tayo, human beings, according to Genesis 2, saan tayo galing?
4: From earth,
3: the dust of the ground.
4: And then given breath.
3: We were made
4: in the image.
3: Image of God, not the animals.
4: Yes.
3: Magbibigay lang isang napakaikling explanation kasi maraming aspeto yung image of God in man. Yung image of God, yung image in Hebrew is Tselem. Isang definition yan is image, tulad ng mga statwa or monument. 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May mga statwa yan because when people see the monument,
2: representation of them,
4: right? They would remember.
3: Okay, we are under the sovereign rule of this emperor. Now, because we're made in the image of God, ganun din tayo. We represent God. At saan man tayo magpunta, dala-dala natin ang pangalan ng Diyos.
4: Hi.
3: May mission tayo talaga. Yes. We're made in the image of God. We are His Tselem. We represent His authority.
4: Mm-hmm.
3: We represent His character. We represent His purposes.
4: Yes.
3: Pero, pag nagpapaka-Diyos na tayo, bumababa na tayo. Pag dinideclare na natin na tayo na ang makapangyarihan at lahat-lahat, doon na tayo nag-aasal hayop.
4: In our own eyes, we're lifting ourselves up. Kala natin ang astig natin.
2: High up there.
4: Pero from the eyes of heaven, we're actually going down.
3: Right.
4: We're becoming less than human.
3: This chapter, at itong nangyaring sa dream na to, is key to understanding chapter 7 onwards. Kasi ang representation doon ng mga superpowers, ng mga leaders na napaka makapangyarihan, lahat sila ay wild beasts. Susi itong chapter 4 when we go to the apocalyptic literature section of Daniel. Okay. Lalim daw nun. No?
4: Medyo rock and roll yun pagdating natin dun.
3: Ngayon, dahil pinaliwanag nga ito, tingnan nyo, ang ganda sana nung verse 26 up to 27. Kasi may tinire.
2: The command to leave the stump of the tree and its roots means that your kingdom will be restored to you when you acknowledge that heaven rules.
3: Yun.
2: May hope.
3: May pag-asa ka pa, sir. Yung kingdom mo will be restored to you. Kaya nag-iwan ng stump. Pero may condition.
2: You need to acknowledge that heaven rules.
4: And to do that, break off your sins by practicing righteousness and your iniquities by showing mercy to the oppressed.
3: Ibig sabihin, how does he wield his power and his authority as king?
4: Malamang.
2: He oppresses
4: Napakan niya yung mga lowly.
3: Yun ang ginagawa niya. Samantalang balikan natin yung sinabi dito, the second half of verse 25. The Most High is sovereign over all kingdoms on earth and gives them to anyone He wishes. Siya magdidesisyon. Tapos yung...
4: Verse 17. And gives the kingdom to whom He will and sets over it the lowliest of
3: people. Samantalang ginagawa ngayon ni Nebuchadnezzar, he was oppressing the lowly people.
4: Yeah.
3: Na nakikita naman natin nangyayari kahit saan.
4: Mm-hmm.
3: Ang aping-api talaga yung mga marginalized, yes. The poor. Yes. Sila talaga ang powerless sa society. Sila yung walang boses, mm-hmm. sa lipunan. Yun pa ang favorite na target talaga ng mga...
4: Powerful.
3: Ang kabaliktaran nga niyan, si Jesus.
4: Yes.
3: Mm-hmm. Kanino pa siya malapit?
4: Sa lowly.
2: Outcasts.
3: Sa outcasts, mm-hmm. the oppressed, marginalized.
4: Yeah, and he even says, the meek shall inherit the earth.
3: Right. Mm-hmm. Ibang-iba. Yan ang values ng kingdom of God.
4: Uh-huh.
3: Okay, yan na yung interpretation. Okay na sana. Ito muna yung tanong. How did Nebuchadnezzar receive the interpretation? Normally, anong ginagawa ng tao?
2: Nag-reform for a while at least.
3: May reformation ang nangyayari. Yeah. You amend your behavior.
4: Yung pride niya, binaba niya ng konti.
3: So sunod sa batas, ganyan. Ganun naman, di ba? Pag nag-implement ang traffic rules dito, biglang, higpit. Sunod lahat, ganyan.
4: And then,
3: nagtatagal ba yan?
2: We go back to our old ways.
3: Go back to default mode. Mm-hmm. Which also happened to Nebuchadnezzar. Kasi sa verse 29,
2: 12 months later,
4: A year after
3: he received
4: the message, naglalakad siya sa roof deck niya.
3: Okay, at sinabi niya,
4: "Is not this great Babylon, which I have built by my mighty power as a royal residence and for the glory of my majesty?"
2: I'm so great. Grabe.
3: Ang grabe.
2: Look at my accomplishment. My bangko is so light. I can carry it.
4: Okay. And then while the words were in his mouth, a voice from heaven, "O King Nebuchadnezzar, to you it is spoken, the kingdom has departed from you."
3: Ano ba kasi nakalimutan niya? Ano yung kakasabi lang in verse 27?
2: Repent. Renounce your sins.
3: What does that have to do with everything that he accomplished? He was praising himself.
4: Nakalimutan niya na it is Yahweh who has actually given it to him.
3: Kasi, ano nga ulit yung summary?
4: "Till you know that the Most High rules the kingdom of men and gives it to whom he will."
3: Samantalang dito sa kanyang paghanga sa sarili niya,
4: "Is not this great Babylon which I have built?"
3: Who's sovereign in his eyes?
4: Siya pa rin.
3: Siya pa rin.
4: Mayroon akong example na narinig kay Tim Keller about this, which I can relate to kasi ako, sumulat ako ng dalawang children's books. Sketches, early drafts, pati yung mga words. Trinabaho ko yan eh. And then what if I meet somebody who says, "Actually, ako yung sumulat nito eh."
2: Claimed my work.
4: Mm-mm. And I'm like,
2: "Excuse me?
4: No. Ako yung sumulat niyan. Excuse me? Ako yung nag-drawing niyan. Ano ko ba?
3: Kwento ko lahat yan.
4: It's just not true." And that's basically what Nebuchadnezzar is saying, is that I'm the author of this story. I'm the author of this kingdom. It's my hand that has written this.
3: Right. Mm-hmm. Anong tinuturo sa atin dito patungkol sa sovereignty ni Yahweh? It's not just one who is in control.
2: But who is actually
4: the one moving.
2: The one responsible for everything.
3: Kasama na yun eh.
2: Yeah. He made all of this happen.
3: And yet, he's claiming that
4: siya yung sumulat.
3: Eh, hindi naman siya pala. Ito pa eh, no? Sabi niya, "Is not this the great Babylon I have built as the royal residence by my mighty power and for the glory of my majesty?"
2: So great.
4: Bine-express yung bangko.
2: I know.
3: Narcissistic. Sentro sarili talaga.
4: Yes.
3: Ako ang gitna ng universe. Kaya dun sa dream, yung puno, siya ang nasa gitna ng lahat.
2: He's in the middle of the earth.
4: Right.
3: Kasi yun din naman ang perspective niya sa sarili niya. Ako. 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
4: Let me cut your words and your kingdom, by the way.
3: Ano nga talaga yung nangyari sa kanya? Dun sa verse 32,
2: "You will be driven away from people and will live with the wild animals. You will eat grass like the ox."
3: Okay, asal hayop. Yung mayayabang, yung akala nila, kanila lahat ang kapangyarihan. Hungry for power and recognition. Asal hayop talaga.
2: Mag-repent na ako.
3: Diba?
2: No, but it is so easy. I mean, anything can be our Babylon. Yeah. Or whatever it is that we've done.
3: Right, right. Andali, no? Sabihing akin.
2: Yeah,
3: akin.
2: Yeah. Parang when you're starting it, hindi mo, "Lord, bigyan mo ako ng wisdom. Enable me to do all of this. Ganyan, ganyan." And then when it's done, and it's glorious.
4: Galing ko.
3: Pagmamalaki.
2: It's so easy. It's so easy.
4: From the previous episode, we did say nga na we are idol factories. And most of the time,
2: we are.
4: We are the idol.
3: Oo nga eh. So, ito nga yung nangyari. I-describe natin kung naging itsura niya.
4: Body was wet with the dew of heaven till his hair grew as long as eagle's feathers and his nails were like bird's claws.
3: Ano nang naging itsura niya? From a king.
2: Who is majestic, yes. I assume.
4: A monster.
3: Monster na itsura niya eh. Nakakatakot.
4: No.
3: Minsan naiisip ko dito yung mga nakakaawang nasa kalsada ng mga taong gasa. Na nakakaawa yung itsura. Walang taong maglalakas loob na lumapit.
2: They'd be afraid.
3: Matatakot ka na lapitan. Mm-hmm. Nakakaawa. This is a very humbling / humiliating experience for Nebuchadnezzar. At saka nakakapagtaka na wala man lang nag-aruga sa kanya. Parang pinabayaan din siya.
2: Well, he was mean. He oppressed people.
3: Right.
2: He didn't do what was right. Plus, he killed people on a whim.
3: Ganun pala talaga, no? Wala rin maaawa sa'yo. Malungkot ito.
2: Mag-isa
3: ka, ang dumi-dumi mo, walang nag-aalaga sa'yo.
2: What makes it even more tragic was that he was actually already forewarned, so he could have prevented it had he heeded the warning of Daniel.
4: Saan, makulit din tayo eh.
2: Yeah, yun parating ginagawa natin, no? Even though we know that it's actually going to be for our good, we still don't do it.
3: Babalik nga ulit ako sa kwento kay Pharaoh. 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
4: Nandito na tayo sa last part, which is 34.
3: May pag-asa at nangyari na nga yung pag-asa na ito. 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
2: Finally, ni-recognize na niya si God.
3: Isang bagay ito na pinag-iisipan ko. 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May moments ba na normal siya?
4: Sabi niya, my reason returned to me.
2: So, ibig sabihin, it wasn't always there kasi it returned to him.
3: When did this reason return to him?
4: At the end of the days, I, Nebuchadnezzar, lifted my eyes to heaven and my reason returned to me.
3: After acknowledgement, then the sanity was restored. Yun yung order. Because I don't think this is all Nebuchadnezzar. I believe this was God's grace na at that point, okay, matauhan ka na. Pinapakita ko na sa'yo ngayon lahat. Tingnan mo yung nangyari sa'yo. Pero choice pa rin niya if he will acknowledge God or not.
2: Parang when we come to Christ, it is He who draws us to Himself. Mm-hmm. We can't really claim that we were the ones who... Mm-hmm.
3: That's true. So ano ngayon na nangyari when He finally acknowledged the sovereignty of God?
4: I bless the Most High, praised and honored Him, who lives forever, for His dominion is an everlasting dominion, and His kingdom endures from generation to generation. All the inhabitants of the earth are accounted as nothing, and He does according to His will among the host of heaven and among the inhabitants of the earth. And none can stay His hand or say to Him, what have you done?
3: Ito yung pinakamagandang description ng sovereignty ni God. Hindi mo siya pwedeng tanongin o questionin. Hindi mo siya pwedeng subukan lang.
4: Nalalaki sa Romans 9:20. But who are you, O man, to answer back to God? Will what is molded say to its molder, why have you made me like this?
3: Right.
4: The guy who became a really powerful person was able to acknowledge there is a power far more powerful than me.
2: I find it interesting that he said that after going through the lowest point in his life. Kasi minsan, that's when we question God.
3: Pero para ding si Job, dumaan siya dun sa pinakamababang punto ng buhay niya. And yet, in Job 42 verse 5, my ears had heard of you, but now...
4: I have seen
2: my eyes have seen. That's beautiful.
3: Diba? Yeah.
2: Let me mark that.
3: Kasi hindi naman talaga natin nakukumpleto yung vision natin sa Diyos eh. Pero minsan nga, kailangan dumaan pa dun sa mga pagsubok para lang mabuo ito. 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
2: True that.
4: Huwag natin hintayin ano, na
2: true
4: mapaliw pa tayo. Na.
3: Pwede rin naman kasi eh. Like Daniel for instance. Solid na yung kanyang vision of God.
4: Nung bata
3: solid
4: pa lang, ano?
3: Bata pa lang. Yung trials na pinagdadaanan niya strengthens further his
2: view
3: knowledge, view, his appreciation of God. Pero yung mga matitigas ang ulo tulad natin, nagiging Nebuchadnezzar muna. Wild beast muna bago sabihin na those who walk in pride, he is able to humble.
4: And that's the last part, just to conclude the story. 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
2: Yeah. 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
2: Strike
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4: Yeah.
3: 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Yeah. Tapos na. Wala na tayong chance.
2: Actually, hindi lang niya binigyan ng chance na mag-transform yung life ni Nebuchadnezzar. Ni-restore pa niya everything that was taken from him.
4: What kind of mercy is
2: diba?
4: That?
2: Oh. Oh, parang hindi na niya kailangan gawin yun. Pero,
3: hindi na eh. Binalik pa rin. Mm-hmm.
4: And this is the king who can do anything he wants. This is the king who cannot be questioned. Diba?
3: Right.
4: And when he does something, wala akong magagawa. Diba? And yet, ganun yung ginawa niya. Dito sa lesser king who has opposed him, what mercy is that?
3: Right. Kaya yung repentance, it brings restoration. No? Yun ang nangyari. And everything was restored. Not just his sanity, not just
2: his wealth and his position.
3: Mm-hmm. Yung pagkatao. Iba yung naging tao ka na ulit at hindi ka na hayop.
2: Yeah.
4: Grabe.
2: What an amazing God we have.
3: Yes. Beautiful. Yeah. Kaya ito maganda na paulit-ulit nating i-remind ang mga tao sa gospel. Kasi yung gospel lang talaga ang pag-asa natin na hindi tayo lumala at maging hayop. So that we can be transformed into the likeness of Jesus.
4: And the first part of the gospel is really to acknowledge that we are sinners.
3: Mm-hmm. Tama.
4: That we have to humble ourselves before God. Kasi to acknowledge that Jesus is Lord and Savior, we have to acknowledge that
3: we need
4: saving.
3: Unang-una yun. Oh.
4: And of course, I was talking to a friend about sin. Ayaw niya talaga yung term na sin.
2: Mm-hmm.
4: Gusto niya yung term na brokenness. Pero na-offend siya sa term na sin.
2: Mm-hmm.
4: But that is what it is. Eh.
3: Right.
4: That is what the gospel is saying. Now we are dead in our trespasses, that we are dead in our sins. And we have offended a holy God.
3: Yeah.
4: And if we do not acknowledge that, it's like, hinga na parang, I'm not that bad.
2: Mm.
4: I'm not that bad. The first step is really to humble ourselves before God.
2: Plus you're ceding your sovereignty. In essence, you're saying, Lord, you be sovereign in my life.
4: Yes. Basag talaga ng pride that we are hopeless. And yet, while we were dead in our sins, God sent His Son to save us.
3: Uh-oh.
4: And sa lahat ng kalokohan na pinagagawa ko, ito pa rin yung mercy ni God para sa akin.
2: Nebuchadnezzar, ganyan ka na kayabang. 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
2: Oo, pero wala na pag-asa yan.
4: Oo, diba? Pero sa totoo, if I had that power, what would I have done?
3: Atrocious things
2: I would have done. Even after Christ.
4: There's a term, power corrupts. And absolute power corrupts absolutely.
3: Right.
4: I wonder about that. And does it really corrupt or is it just enhancing a corruption that we already
3: have? That's already there.
4: Mm-hmm. Maybe that's the problem.
3: Yeah.
4: Because there is a king with ultimate power yet is not corrupt.
3: Baliktad nga eh. Kasi itong pinakamahusay na haring ito, he did not even consider equality with God a thing to be grasped.
4: But he humbled himself. And took on the form of a servant.
3: Hanggang sa kamatayan nga sa cross eh. Ginawa.
4: Oh, all the way to death on a cross. This is the king that Nebuchadnezzar is acknowledging as the king of all. King above him.
2: Mm-hmm.
4: Ultimate power and yet has chosen to serve. Philippians 2:9-11. Therefore, God has highly exalted him and bestowed on him the name that is above every name so that at the name of Jesus, every knee should bow in heaven and on earth and under the earth and every tongue confess that Jesus Christ is Lord to the glory of God the Father. One way or the other, we will bow down.
3: Right.
4: Hopefully, we do it.
2: That we wouldn't wait for a Nebuchadnezzar-like episode before.
3: In your life.
4: Hopefully, we acknowledge that graciously versus dumating pa sa atin yung point na something earth-shattering like this.
3: Kaya nga, tayong mga nabasa na natin to, isa na tong babala, paalala.
4: At para sa inyo, mga nakikinig.
3: Paalala lang po.
4: Paalala lang po.
3: Kilalanin natin kung sino ang tunay na hari.
4: Baka kayo rin yung puno. Baka maputol na ni Lumberjack Angel.
2: Be diba? Careful.
4: Yeah. I think yung mga listeners natin has some form of
3: influence.
4: Power. Influence.
3: Position.
4: Even the way that you manage your money, manage your household.
3: That's true.
4: There is a king na inaapak-apakan lang niya at ginagamit niya yung power niya. Pero the kingdom that is going to last forever is the kingdom that Jesus is king of. And what did he display is that if you want to be the greatest, you gotta be the least. Yung type of servant leadership na yon is what Jesus has displayed. And what he also is showing us as a model to follow as image bearers of God.
3: Yes.
4: Diba? The king who came to serve. That's the king that we are going to serve. We hope you got something out of that. Kung meron kayong mga comments or somehow this podcast has spoken to you or encouraged you, or if you think that there's some other ways that we can serve you guys, some other topics na gusto nyong marinig, gusto nyong isuggest, email us at ucminterface@gmail.com.
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4: Tapos, like nyo na rin yung page namin, yung UCM Interface Community page sa Facebook para makakuha kayo ng mga updates pagka meron kaming mga bagong podcast o yung mga bagong activities namin. Right. We hope to see you on Daniel chapter 5. See you guys. Bye-bye.
3: God bless.
2: Bye.
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0: today, Lord God, to be as one on the helping ministry. 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
3: It's officially our first day here in Shanghai, China. And ang una nating gagawin, guys, is mamamalengke. But on top of that, we will do a Chinese grocery run, explore the neighborhoods here in Shanghai, China, and of course, hunt down the ever-famous white rabbit.
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3: 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So samahan niyo ko, guys. 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
6: 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So, for example, may mga mushroom kang hinahanap. 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And then they have the enoki mushrooms. 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And then they have mushrooms na medyo manipis yung ulo. 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Look at that. 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And look at their potatoes. Ang laki ng cut. 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So wholesale. They'll cut it in smaller pieces. And then, ayan, oh, parang, ano, blocks. Blocks of tofu. It's so big. 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So, being in a Chinese country, of course, there's a lot of noodle variants. May flat noodles, may parang bihon, may parang medyo mas payat sa bihon, may pang sotanghon, parang ganon. And there are different types of noodles that you can get. And then, another meat section.
3: sagana talaga sila sa food, guys. 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They have eggs here. 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That is their local market. 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Super mura, guys. And wow, they have a lot of lettuce dito. You know, wow. Talagang happy first day talaga in China. 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It has a lot of produce, ang daming variants ng fruits and veggies. 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And then, sobrang mura pa. I cannot imagine nagbibenta sila ng watermelon for as low as 1.58 RMB. So that's like 12 pesos. Tapos hindi ka pa nga sure if per piece or per kilo yon. 12 pesos watermelon. So just imagine, yun yung kanilang mga sales sa kanilang mga fruits and veggies. Tingnan nyo, guys, oh, look at that. Ang ganda ng trees in the morning here in Shanghai, China. 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Dito, it's like gray and beige. So, ano siya, kakaiba yung kulay ng kanilang mga puno. And ang ganda, because if you would look at the sidewalk, talagang naglalagay sila ng ano, tree spots for them to really make the city maaliwalas in a sense na may nature pa rin in the middle of the very, very concrete na city. And, and then they have bikes. Grabe yung bike culture nila dito, guys. 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One thing na nagbibigay din ng convenience sa kanila is using bikes. So these bikes, guys, na habang naglalakad ka sa kanilang mga kalsada sa Shanghai, they have the bikes available for rent to the public. May QR code, bawat bike, isascan mo siya, tapos babayaran mo yung rent ng bike gamit yung Alipay. So ito yung mga sample ng bikes nila, guys. It's literally available kahit sang sulok. 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Ayan, guys, may gumagamit ulit. 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It won't cost you parang 100 pesos. Actually, ito, ayan yung mga rates ng pag-rent ng bike. 1.5 RMB. So, yung pag-rent ng bike, it starts at 1.5 RMB. Look at that, guys. Ang daming bike. So, yun yung maganda, guys, sa China. 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They're really using the bike. 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It's really yung kasama na sa day-to-day life nila. 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Chinese pastries. They have, ano, iba't ibang mga cake. 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Oh, this one looks nice. Parang, ano, para siyang Madeleines. Ang currency sa China is RMB. So, 1 RMB is roughly 8 pesos. So, kung sa Hong Kong, 70 to 8. So, laging times 8. 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Ito guys, we're here at the drink section. Ang daming mga unique drinks. 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Ang Starbucks naman meron silang purple drink, which is the mango dragon fruit drink. They have mga Vitamilk and mga milk tea. Pero yung milk tea nila may twist. Kasi you can check yung milk tea nila. Iba-iba yung flavor ng tea. So, hindi lang siya normal milk tea. Meron siyang Osmanthus Oolong milk tea. Yung mga ganun. And fresh fruits. Yung Dole may product din na drink dito. Ng fresh fruits. Tsaka mga milk. 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And they have like a Minute Maid version. Parang Minute Maid to ng mga iba't ibang mga fruits. 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Look at this guys, meron silang mga maliliit na snacks. Ayan o, small snacks. Assorted siya. So after a trip to the market at the supermarket, finally we had our grocery haul and then we ate lunch. Pero after lunch, may nakita na naman kaming supermarket, so we decided to explore it. Ayan guys, nandito tayo sa kanilang supermarket. I think ito yung medyo, talagang alam mo yung pure traditional Chinese type of supermarket na very Chinese yung mga makita mong products dito. 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May White Rabbit sila here, and then you can get some assorted, and you can get some assorted types of candy. 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Ayan o, ayan guys, so laki-laki na White Rabbit.
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Samahan niyo po ako. Ako po si Pastor Rolly Victira. 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Muli po yan po ay John chapter 13 verse 12 to 17. Kung may Bible po kayo, buksan niyo po ito doon. 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Let's join our hearts in prayer. Father, we thank you once again for this wonderful opportunity to study your word. 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Help us to hear your word, but not only to hear it, but also to live it out. We thank you, Lord, for this time. We worship you. We glorify you, God. In Jesus' name we pray. Amen. Buksan niyo po yung Bible niyo sa John 13, 12 to 17 at samahan niyo po ako sa pagbasa. Ito po ang sinasabi. When he had washed their feet and put on his outer garments and resumed his place, he said to them, "Do you understand what I have done to you? You call me teacher and Lord, and you are right, for so I am. If I then, your teacher and Lord, have washed your feet, you also ought to wash one another's feet, for I have given you an example that you also should do just as I have done to you. Truly, truly, I say to you, a servant is not greater than his master, nor is a messenger greater than the one who sent him. If you know these things, blessed are you if you do them." Napakamagandang question ni Jesus sa kanyang mga disciples. It's a very powerful question that he asked them. Diba? Do you understand what I have done to you? Naintindihan niyo ba kung ano itong ginawa ko para sa inyo? Naalala ko nung ako'y batang pastor, I was about to be licensed with the Christian and Missionary Alliance in the States, no. Pumunta kami dito sa headquarters sa Colorado. And I saw a man cleaning yung kanilang function hall, tsaka actually replacing a light bulb. Very striking kasi itong matandang ito ay he looked very humble and he looked like he was enjoying what he was doing. And later on, I realized that was the president of my denomination. Hindi pa ako ganun ka-familiar sa kanya face-to-face. No? Alam ko lang siya sa pangalan, si Dr. Benedict. That was actually the president. No? And he gave a moving sermon dun sa aming licensing. No? Ang tawag niya dun sa aming call to ministry ay the order of the towel, no? So instead of giving us yung mga stoles nung panahon na yon, namigay siya ng to remember our calling, namigay siya ng face towel, no? Iuwi namin in remembrance na ang call ng isang manggagawa ay hindi magmataas, no? Kung hindi maglingkod sa mga anak ng Diyos, no? This is coming from Jesus's example, of course, na while they were having a meal unannounced, diba, he just stood up, took off his outer garment, took on the apron, took a basin, and started washing his disciples' feet, no? And it seems like this is coming from yung malalim na pagmamahal ng Panginoong Yesus, kasi it says at the beginning of the passage that he wanted his disciples to see the full extent of his love. So the question is, do we understand what this means sa atin? Ano yung implikasyon nun sa atin na tayo yung, kumbaga, tayo yung napaglingkuran ng Panginoong Yesus in this regard, di ba? Apparently, ang sabi ng Panginoong Yesus dito sa kanyang mga disciples, di ba? "Truly, truly, I say to you, a servant is not greater than his master, nor is a messenger greater than the one who sent him. If you know these things, blessed are you if you do them." So may blessing pala sa pag-apply natin dito sa mga bagay-bagay na ito na ipinamalas ng Panginoong Yesus. 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So let me put it this way, we are servants, we are slaves to a servant king. No, we are slaves to a servant king. So kung yung ating boss ay naguhugas ng paa, at yun doon nanggagaling yung kanyang delight, eh dapat tayo din ganun ang pamumuhay natin. So let me take that as an acronym for our time together today. Servant, no?
S-E-R-V-A-N-T. Let's take that as an acronym, no? Servant, S stands for sacrificial love. Like what I was saying a while ago, so verse 1, having loved his own who were in the world, he loved them to the end. Yun yung disposition ni Jesus. He wanted his disciples to experience the full extent of his love. No, of course, he will show that the next day when he dies on the cross, pero in a very meaningful and practical way, he wanted to demonstrate sa kanyang mga disciples kung gaano ba niya sila kamahal. No, Jesus served his disciples when it was most inconvenient. Unlike us, di ba? Mas madali mag-serve pag convenient sa atin, no? Convenient sa side natin, wala tayong masyadong ginagawa, may resources naman tayo, may time naman tayo, di ba? 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Gawin mo ito kung may time, di ba? When it's convenient, no? Pero si Jesus, this night is the most inconvenient for him. Actually, this is the night, no? Kung tayo yung nasa lugar niya, siguro tayo yung may kailangan ng emotional support dun sa ating mga kaibigan. But no, Jesus served his disciples even when the betrayer is already there, in the eve of the crucifixion, Jesus served his disciples. He did not withhold love when things got hard. In fact, this is the context where he wanted to demonstrate his love when it is most difficult, no, most sacrificial. Madali magsabi ng I love you, di ba? From a position of strength. Pero yung position of inconvenience, di ba? Yung pag nagulo na yung schedule mo, kailangan mo mag-rearrange ng schedule, ng calendar, ng budget, ng efforts, no? Strength, no? Doon, mahirap i-demonstrate yung love. Pero that's precisely the place where Jesus wants us to serve our neighbor. So, let me ask you, what the service from the heart looks like for you right now, di ba? Ano yung mga kailangan nating i-give up? You cannot love without sacrifice, no? And even sacrifice in small and big ways, no? E stands for established identity. 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And it sometimes causes us to be insecure. 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Parang it comes from a place of insecurity, pero hindi si Jesus. Kasi sinasabi dito, particularly verse 3, di ba? That Jesus knew that the Father had put all things under Him. Jesus knew where He came from, He knew where He was going, and He knew who He was, no? That all things is under His power. Jesus did not serve from a place of insecurity. In fact, yung kanyang established identity, yung kanyang security sa kanyang relasyon sa Panginoon, ito yung nag-free sa kanya, nag-liberate sa kanya na, you know, gawin itong paglilingkod na ito nang walang insecurity. Sometimes when we serve, no, we are serving either from a place na parang na-insecure ka, binababa mo yung sarili mo, or you're trying to prove something, you're serving so that you get elevated. Si Jesus, He's just serving from the heart. He knows who He is. And I hope that we know who we are in Him, that we are God's children. No, nothing can demean us. No, so serving should be a privilege for us as well. So are you free enough? No, are you secured enough in your relationship? Are you secured enough with your understanding of the love of Christ that you are able to serve? No, knowing that truly that we are loved by Christ enables us to serve, because service, no, is a role reversal, especially in the context of Jesus. Role reversal, di ba? Verse 4, very striking. He got up, took off his outer clothing, wrapped a towel around his waist, and took a basin and washed their feet. You would expect na because si Jesus yung master, siya yung huhugasan ng paa, siya yung paglilingkuran. But no, yun yung economy ng kingdom of God, eh, baliktad, di ba? The way up is down. You know, they want to be great in the kingdom of God, you need to be a servant. The master became a servant. 'Di ba yung alam natin, sabi ni Jesus, 'di ba? For the Son of Man did not come to be served but to serve and to give his life a ransom for many. So do you want to be great in the kingdom of God? You follow Jesus' example. It's a role reversal. So every time that you have an opportunity, no? Ask yourself, 'di ba?
or tell yourself not to aspire so much for titles, but for towels. Let me say that again. Do not aspire so much for titles, but for towels. Hindi yun yung parang mga title na i-attach natin sa pangalan natin, yung pang-elevate sa sarili. 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Who can I serve, no? Malapit na tayo, gitna na. V stands for vivid expression. He began to wash his disciples' feet in verse 5. May kasabihan tayo, it's a thought that counts. Pero that's true, di ba? It's a thought that counts, but also the gesture is what is felt. Isa yung bagay na inisip mo yung mahal mo, pero really, yung gesture, that is what counts as well. No? Jesus did not just talk about love. He demonstrated it in a real, physical, tangible way, no? Naramdaman ng mga disciples yun, nabasa yung kanilang mga paa, luminis yung kanilang mga paa. So this is a challenge for us to make love visible in practical ways, no? Be the first to notice. Pay attention to the people around you. Be the first to notice and be the first to act. Ask yourself, what can I do today? What can I do today to put love in action? Number 5 is the most difficult one. No? It's all embracing grace. No? Lahat ng mga disciples sa hugasan ng paa, including Judas Iscariot, no? He did not skip the difficult ones. He included even the betrayer, si Judas, and even Peter, no? The one that denied him and the rest of the disciples who deserted him. There was no favoritism in Jesus' service. Serve those, even those people that you struggle with. That is the challenge of Jesus. Don't wait till you like them. Just come from the position of you were served by Jesus even when we were enemies with Him. And out of that, serve other people. N stands for nurturing guidance. Ayan yung tanong ni Jesus, do you understand what I have done for you? All of these things pala is also meant to instruct His disciples. No, lessons are better caught than taught. No, kung may anak kayo, you understand what I mean. Ito yung dinedemonstrate natin sa kanila, yun yung nare-retain sa kanila, hindi lang yung mga sinasabi natin. No? Jesus does not just serve, He teaches, He walks with His disciples into understanding so that they can also do as Jesus did, no? Para may pagagayahan sila. Model and teach the life of service even to the people who are with you, and you do that by serving as well. Are you also helping others to serve, or are you encouraging them to be bosses? Magkaibang bagay yun. Finally, T stands for true delight. True delight, sabi dito, now that you know these things, sabi ni Jesus verse 17, you will be blessed if you do them. It's one thing to know, you know, it's good to know, you know, example ni Jesus. Pero the blessing comes in doing. The joy of Jesus wasn't just in knowing the truth, it was in practicing it. Serving brings blessing. Can you say that? Serving means brings blessing. So serve with joy, not just duty. Very powerful. Sabi sa Hebrews, Jesus for the joy set before Him endured the cross. That is Hebrews 12, diba? Verse 2. The blessing is in the doing. So, you know, are you practicing these things out? Because as you practice these things, you will be blessed by the Lord. So that's our acronym for today, diba? Sacrificial love, established identity, role reversal, vivid expression, all embracing grace, nurturing guidance, and true delight. It's one thing to know these things. Ang sabi ni Jesus, do you really understand? Because if you understand these things, you will practice it, no? Salamat sa pagsama sa akin sa Kapitira sa araw na ito. Bago tayo mag-iwahiwalay, let's close in prayer. Father, we thank you for your example. As we pray also that you would enable us to follow this particular example of being a servant. Lord, thank you for our time together today. Would you bless everyone and free us in our identity in you. And from that, Lord, out of love, na unang binigay niyo sa amin, help us to serve other people. Thank you, Lord, for your grace. Thank you for this coffee time with one another. We lift you up. In Jesus' name we pray. Amen. Maraming salamat sa pagsama sa akin sa programa nating Kapitira. Itong programa na ito ay nasa Facebook at Spotify at syempre dito sa FEBC Radio TV. I'll see you again next time. God bless. Bye!

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1: Ladies and gentlemen, welcome to another brand new episode of ATF the Podcast. I am Jordan, I'm your host, and I'm excited because we have another guest today kasama ko sa table. Itong person na to is on a mission to rescue the youth. So without further ado, please welcome from Rescue Kabataan, Miss Abby Raimundo. Hello!
2: Hello po, Pastor. Hello sa lahat ng mga makikinig at saka manonood.
1: Thank you so much and for coming here today. You're on a busy schedule. Mm-hmm. You've been hopping campuses.
2: Yes.
1: Madami bang mga kabataan na kailangan i-rescue these days?
2: Sobra. Tsaka hindi lang, parang hindi na kabataan lang.
1: Mm-mm.
2: may iba, magulang na. Okay. Ba?
1: Sama kahit, na natin?
2: Yes, lahat.
1: Well, whoever needs rescuing, take it from us here in ATF. Jesus saves. Okay. And Miss Abby, I came across you sa Puso Conference.
2: Yeah.
1: It was in Araneta. And when I heard, when me and my wife heard her testimony, such a wonderful testimony here, so powerful. Before you founded Rescue Kabataan, and we'll get to that, you were a kabataan.
2: Yes.
1: That needed rescuing.
2: Mm-hmm, mm-hmm.
1: So, yeah, like I said, I watched you and thousands of people were really touched and blessed by your testimony dun sa Araneta. And then I said, I got to invite, you know, my wife was telling me, we were both telling each other, you got to invite her to Taytay. And then we saw you eating takoyaki.
2: Yes.
1: And we're like, what is she doing here? And then yun pala, taga rito ko na rin.
2: Yes, taga Taytay.
1: So great. So we were able to invite her sa church na rin and share her testimony there. And now, well, since she is a part of my tour, ganun naman lagi kapag nag-guest ko sa program, church naman, or somewhere else. So, thank you again. So, I heard your testimony. You are a PK.
2: Yes.
1: A pastor's kid.
2: Yes.
1: Would you tell us about your story?
2: Okay. So, I'm a pastor's kid. Both of my parents are missionary pastors. Actually, they're church planters. So, kasi pastor, diba, during that time, ang pastor talaga medyo extreme. My father was extreme. As in talaga siya yung patay kung patay. 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
1: Mm.
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2: So,
1: sorry to hear.
2: Yeah, so he died inside the church gathering. 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
1: Yes, hindi it's a nightmare maganda.
2: Yes.
1: For us.
2: Diba? 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
2: 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So feeling ko ako lang masama, ako lang naiwan sa ere.
1: And how old were you during this time?
2: 12.
1: You were only 12?
2: Yes.
1: And your dad was how old?
2: 40.
1: 40s pa lang?
2: Yes.
1: That's my age.
2: Yeah.
1: Admittedly, okay. But before we proceed, okay, may I insert a trigger warning? Because I've heard this testimony and some of you, well, may be bothered by it. But I assure you, if you stick around till the end, you will be blessed, okay? But before we proceed, quick questions like, do you still eat kamyas? Or do you like kamyas?
2: Yes.
1: It's not like other people, naman. No, it reminds me of, you know, my childhood. Mm-hmm. And some people's childhoods are painful.
2: Yes.
1: So kamyas naman went with you in other places. That's the good thing about kamyas.
2: Yes, it
1: will grow on any tree.
2: Yes.
1: Now, just in case may listeners tayo, ate, pastor, what's kamyas?
2: Ano ba kamyas sa English?
1: Is it a fruit? Is it?
2: Yes, it is.
1: It's a fruit. Diba? It's a green fruit and it grows on trees. A kamyas tree?
2: Yeah. Parang
1: tree.
2: Ano siya, parang kalahi siya ng mga balimbing, ganyan.
1: And it's super sour.
2: Yes. Ginagamit siya sa sinigang ng ibang tao.
1: Yeah. Diba? So, my wife likes that, I believe. Yeah. Yung mga santol, ano man maasim.
2: Yes.
1: Pero hindi ko nga alam kung bakit ako yung pinili niya kasi sweet ako eh.
2: Ayun.
1: But anyhow, shout outs. And so, going back to you, Miss Abby, you were also talking about how, your dad was really, he was talagang patay kong patay. Mm-hmm. And I know pastors were like that. So one of the questions I'm going to ask you later on is, yung nga, how can the pastors balance it out naman? Kasi yung nga, on one end, I have a friend din, just came from the ER in the morning kasi nahilo at suka. And that's actually a symptom of stroke. Because I just had a friend a few weeks back who died and yun yung symptom. And now my pastor friend had that same symptom na ER, nakauwi ng 4 a.m. and then kinakamusta namin, huwi, kamusta ka na? And then nag-message siya, 10 a.m., meron siyang kina-counsel. Uh-huh. And I'm like, pastor, pwede bang pahinga ka muna? Para, wait, you could, they will understand. Mm-hmm. Diba? Na if you tell, can we move it? Para makapagpahinga ka naman. And so, may mga pastor na ganun talaga they're like, hindi, gotta put God first.
2: Mm-hmm.
1: Forget our body. Pero yung nga, how about preserving this body so that we can live a little longer, be a little stronger for the ministry, for our family. But going back to your story, so how did you feel at 12 years old na ang father mo na sa tingin mo si Superman, kasi nga parang hindi tinatablan, ay tinablan.
2: Yeah.
1: And he reminds me of my uncle actually. You said dream death. Mm-hmm. My uncle naman, he always told us, kapag ako namatay, gusto ko habang natutulog.
2: Mm-hmm.
1: And when we ask why, he says, para pag dilat daw niya, si Jesus na yung kaharap niya. 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He's like, baka naman di si Jesus yung kaharap mo. And I wasn't even a Christian yet talaga.
2: Mm-hmm.
1: So that got me thinking. But he died naman during his sleep in the car when a bus hit them head on.
2: Mm-hmm.
1: And so he was sleeping. And so, when he opened his eyes, he was with Jesus.
2: Yeah.
1: So for him, for your dad, that's awesome.
2: Mm-hmm.
1: Para sa atin, it's not.
2: Yes.
1: So going back to your story, Miss Abby, at 12 years old, you got angry at the church because parang fault nila to. And this is the part that really hit me kasi I am also a father of a PK.
2: Mm-hmm.
1: And I'm like, Lord, please. When I heard your story, I'm like thinking about my daughter who's 7 right now. Baka naman mamatay din ako sa ministry and then magalit yung mga anak sa church or sa Lord. So what happened during those times?
2: Yeah, so aside sa galit na galit ako sa mama ko, sa kuya ko, at saka sa church, of course, galit na galit ako kay Lord. 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
1: So he had no underlying sickness,
2: wala,
1: maintenance?
2: Wala.
1: It came out of nowhere. Okay.
2: 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Mm-hmm. 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So nung namatay yung papa ko, I started to rebel. So at the age of 12, I started to be so addicted with pornography. Actually, yun yung first ano ko, first talaga na yung parang yun yung pinuntahan ko kagad. 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Nobody will know, parang ganoon, di ba? So and then kasi nung during that time, very active na nag-start na rin ako magteatro, ganyan. And then I started to be friends with people na talagang into worldly things, ganyan. So I was into pornography from 12 to 23. So mahaba-habang journey yun. And then at the age of 16, nasa Manila na ako nito, I started to be so addicted with drinking and smoking. So basically, I was a party animal. Kinukwento ko nga lagi na kahit sa ang sulok yan, basta may inuman, papatusin ko yan. Just because I wanted to forget the pain. But definitely, you will not forget the pain. Diba? 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So, naging party animal ako. And then at the age of 16 also, I entered sexual relationships with men and women. I was a bisexual. Because I was thinking then na, oh, gusto mo to, Lord, ah. So, lahat ng kasalanan gagawin ko para lang ma-pissed off ka. 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And then, I wanted to prove to my mom and to my brother na ito yung tao na iniwan ninyo kapalit ng ministry. May ganun. 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So may ganung pagre-rebelde. So at the age of 16 also, naging mistress ako. So I was a mistress from 16 to 23. And then at the age of 17, I started to use illegal substances. Actually, nag-start ako sa rugby. 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But then eventually, pag kinukwento na sa akin kung ano yung ginagawa ko, may lapses na mayroon ako mga bagay na hindi ko naaalala, tapos kinukwento lang sa akin na ginawa ko. Mm-hmm. And then I finally accepted na, oh, okay, I'm into party drugs. So dahil inaccept ko na siya, sige, tuloy na lang. 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Then akala ko magkakaroon ako ng turning point nung naging victim ako ng gang rape nung ako ay 19 years old. So, but I always say this, na maraming victims ng rape, sexual abuse, molestation, na talaga sila ay blameless. But I was not blameless. Mm-hmm. That's why may mga group of people na they question why I would say na I was not blameless. Kasi sa mundo natin ngayon, pag victim ka, period. Of course, nung first part na nung hindi pa ako nagsishare ng testimony, victim mentality talaga. But then when I realized na, oops, pwede palang hindi ako na-rape eh. 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That's my stand about it. 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People are calling me pokpok. 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And nakagraduate pa rin ako. I graduated from Philippine Normal University Education.
1: Wow, that's so crazy because sometimes people will just do one thing. Mm-hmm. Studies, if it's do all of that, then it's hard to balance that. Like, it's two worlds. Now, I'll pause you real quick, because I have some thoughts. Like, one, you still believed in God.
2: Yeah.
1: And some people, they would just totally drop God, be like, "You're not for real." Kasi hinayaan mo mangyari ito. So how can a loving God allow my father to die and me go through this? And so people will just deny him na lang. That's the other parang payback that they will do. But in your case, you did it pa nga as motivation to get back at him.
2: Mm-hmm.
1: So iba-iba ang mga tao. And then the other takeaway I had earlier with what you were sharing is that you don't set yourself up to be a victim. Like there are times that you just position yourself away from the danger. But in your case, you're saying you kept going to where the danger was at until it just got worse and worse and worse. So you graduated. You managed to graduate. Yeah. But how's your life even after graduation?
2: Wala. Tuloy-tuloy pa rin siya. Kaya at the age of 21, nagtuturo na ako nito. Doon ako nagkaroon ng 7 kaso. 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And because of that, So, nag-start na mag-compile ng cases against sa akin. And ang call talaga nun ay patanggalan ako ng license. And because of yung plan na yon, I decided to commit suicide. I tried to kill myself for 3 times. Just because ang pride ko na lang nun, ang pinangahawakan ko na lang nun ay yung lisensya ko. 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But I'm also sharing this, especially sa mga kabataan, na hindi mo kailangang mag-try na mag-suicide just for you to prove that there is God. 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So, I planned to kill my mom. 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So, during that time, my mom went back to Thailand for a mission. At hindi na niya alam gagawin sa boy ko kasi 11 years na. 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
1: Wow. You would never expect any mother or parent to say that kind of prayer. Yes. I know my mom prayed for me, but I'm sure she didn't pray that kind of prayer. Imprecatory prayer, actually. Ang tawag sa ganyan, mga Bible schoolers, where you pray harm upon people. But why would you think she said that? Did that anger you? Or did you like, well, I think I deserve that? Or was it just as a just prayer?
2: Kasi ano yun eh, ang sabi nga ng mama ko, desperate prayer na niya yun. 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
1: So it's like a prayer of mercy, actually. I say I've heard somebody tell me recently then na baka kaya kinuha si ganito is because baka hindi na niya kayang magbago talaga or maging worse pa siya if hindi pa siya mawala. So that's an assumption right there. So do you think somewhere along the way if you continued on this destructive behavior that you would not be around anymore kasi nakalusot, ang dami mo nung nalusutan na close call. So at 23 you said that's the turning point.
2: Yes. So exactly that night na nagpray yung mama ko, dun ko na-encounter si Christ. So, andun na kita ako sa aking apartment, overdose. So, yun yung night talaga that changed me. Kasi,
1: what did you OD from, if I may ask? The party drugs?
2: Yes, yes. And I have a lot of sexual activities, of course. Kasi nga, nasa industry ako ng prostitution. So, during that time, I was overdosed. And I thought, when I die, I would go to heaven for two main foolish reasons talaga. Because number one, I'm a daughter of a pastor. So, nandun nga, di ba, parang, oh, foolish naman ang taong to. Kala mo, pag anak ka ng pastor, sasabit ka sa salvation ng tatay mo.
1: Tatay ko nagbayad po.
2: Yes, yes. So, because number one, I'm a daughter of a pastor. And number two, habang ginagawa ko lahat ng kalokohan na yun, from 12 to 23, I was still inside the church. I was very active inside the church. In fact, I discipled thousands of young people. I became the head of theater ministry, of discipleship ministry, youth ministry.
1: So you were doing all that

0: Okay.
1: Somebody show up, an angel.
0: So, diba, my thought was, I'm going to heaven when I die. So during that time, I know that I'm dying. But the turning point happened when the Lord allowed to see a vision of myself, not in heaven, but in hell. So I was there para talagang malaking kumunoy na nilalamon ka. And then the pain na sin talagang sabi ko nga, hindi ko talaga ma-explain yung physical pain na naramdaman ko during that time. So nung time na yon, it was a desperate moment also sa akin. So every time people would ask me what I remember during that time, isa lang. I was shouting out loud to the Lord and sabi ko, Lord, one last chance, one last chance. 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And only a person who experienced the love of Christ can do that exact thing that my mom did. Mm-hmm. 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Yeah. In fact, from that day until namatay siya last year, she never asked. 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So wala nang investigation,
1: she had probably no doubt.
0: Yeah.
1: That the Lord really moved in your life and that's why for her it was like, no, it's done. Parang no need to explain. I've been praying for this day to happen and now it's here. So I'm not gonna act like I didn't pray for this.
0: Yeah.
1: Parang ganun. Yeah. So I'm sorry to hear about your mother.
0: Yeah.
1: But I'm sure if he's talking with your she's talking with your father about what happened, and he's very much pleased. I just preached on the prodigal son story, actually. And so we have the prodigal daughter here.
0: Yes.
1: And she's telling us, it works also on prodigal's daughters. Mm. Yung love ng father, love of parents, and of course the love of God. Now, I have some questions that I do want to ask you. Like, for instance, what can you say with pastors out there who may be overdoing it or overworking? How do we balance them out?
0: Yeah. Actually, di ba lagi naman sinasabi that the first ministry is the family. However, naiintindihan ko yung mga pastors na iba kasi yung mga pastors na halimbawa, especially pag nagsisimula ka pa lang, di ba? 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

0: 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But I'm not saying po na hindi ko naiintindihan yung sacrifices ng mga pastors. 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I do understand. But we just always need to go back doon sa first calling. You know, ngayon I'm a campus missionary, but my husband would always tell me, no, pag-uwi mo ng bahay, asawa ka. 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
1: Well, life update, she is now happily married.
0: Yes.
1: And has a family, so praise God for that. Things how quickly things can turn around.
0: Yes.
1: I mean, kanina parang when I'm listening to your testimony, and I'm sure some people who are watching this, it's like a roller coaster ride. Like, oh, how is she now? Is she still, you know, up or down? Yeah. But anyhow, yeah, mga pastors, gusto ko rin kayong kausapin. This is why niyayaya ko yung basketball. Like, you know, I'm like, we're not doing this just to have fun and play games. This is for your physical body. Kasi nga, hindi naman kayo mapag-gym eh. Ang hirap niyong yayain sa gym. At might as well. And some of them actually feel bad pa. Like, hindi kailangan kong mag-ministry. Like, we would set fellowship basketballs on a holiday. And some of them would be like, sorry, can't make it anymore kasi biglang may gawain. And I'm like, yeah, but what about your body? You know, if you don't take care of that, didn't you ever think na wala nang body kang gagamitin for the body? So preserve that body of yours, mga pastors. Don't feel bad if, you know, spend time with the family. And of course, you do things for yourself. Kasi, yung nga, mahalaga po sa akin na ito yung pag ano kay parang advocacy ko din sa mga pastor na preserve your physical bodies para nga mas stronger ka sa ministry and sa family. Now suppose there are PKs out there like David over there, he's a PK, our camera guy, and I have a PK. So wag naman sana, God forbid, na kunin ako ng Lord during the preaching, but you know, for me, that's not a bad way to go. I would choose that probably to be one of my top three. Yeah, why not? But if ever there are some of them who felt like you, if ever their dad or parent goes off and then they start blaming the Lord or ministry, what can you say to them?
0: Actually, number one na kailangan nilang gawin ay humanap ng tao, yung tamang tao na mapagsasabihan. 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You just need to wave your hand and then raise your flag na sabi mo hindi mo talaga kaya. So that's number one. You seek for the right people, godly people. 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That's number one. Number two, you really need to grieve. Grieving is a process. Wala tong time limit. 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Kasi we were so highly spiritual that we tend not to listen talaga dun sa pinagdadaanan ng mga tao. So ako, I always say na just grieve, just be in the process. Iyan, walang time limit, walang magsasabi sa'yo na next year okay ka na dapat, next month okay ka na dapat.
1: Okay.
0: May mga tao na kapag nag-grieve sila, ang gusto nila makinig ka lang, presensya mo lang. 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You need to be in that process, but at the same time, habang nandun ka sa process, kailangan may accountability ka. There must be someone na willing mag-join doon sa journey na tatahakin mo. 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
1: Yes, because God gives us a lot of people around us and we're too busy sometimes or stubborn para tingnan yun. So yeah, when you're grieving, kasi parang ang nakikita ko is you're trying to patch like wounds that are not even closed yet, and you're like, "Di, dapat tapos na to." So it seems to me every time there's a hurt, what is just around the corner is some sort of addiction waiting, an accident waiting to happen. And whether it's pornography or drugs or any of those things, if you don't be careful, if you don't have someone that you can go to and will listen to you, but at the same time, siguro, you will listen too. You have to choose somebody who you'd be like, yeah, I give this person the authority to tell me in my face if I'm being too much of a baby or okay lang maging crybaby during this period. You know, balance kumbaga, no?
2: Against the flow.
1: Now, God did something wonderful. It's really amazing grace na you started Rescue Kabataan. After God rescued this kabataan, can you please tell our viewers about RK?
0: So, year 2015, ilang months na rin or mag 1 year na rin na I'm sharing my story all over the Philippines, ganyan kung saan-saan. But then, I was asking God na, sabi ko, Lord, yun na yung gagawin ko. Mag-share ako ng story pa ulit-ulit. 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I wanted God to give me yung deeper purpose ko sa life. So, nung time na yon, 2015, I was engaged sa isang youth pastor. And then, one day, nawala yung youth pastor. Until noon, di na kami nagkita. 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Ano ko?
1: Wait, nawala siya? Like rapture?
0: Hindi ba sa mga
1: pastor?
0: Wala. 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Walang breakup. Walang ganun. Okay. We're okay. 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
1: Okay.
0: So, ginamit ni Lord yung moment na yun para magising ako. Kasi ilang months na pala, the Lord has been... parang ina-awaken niya ako na mayroon siyang gustong ipagawa sa akin, pero I was so focused on the concept of getting married. I wanted to get married, kaya na-engage ako noong 2015.
1: How old were you that time?
0: 27. Okay. So, I was so focused on getting married kasi ilang buwan na lang, nakalatag na yung date, ganyan. So, hindi ko na marinig yung kung ano instructions ni Lord. 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So, because of that, ginamit ni Lord yung situation na yon. I went to the prayer garden, ganyan sa Amadeo Cavite. I stayed there for 2 weeks and then nag-pray and fasting ako. And then, doon ni-reveal ni Lord, meron ka pa palang gagawin, Abigail. Ito na yung sinasabi mo na you want a deeper purpose in life. So, the Lord encountered me on that moment and then ang ni-reveal niya sa akin, what did I do to you, Abigail? What did I do to you? Paulit-ulit lang yan. Isang word lang, rescued. Yun lang yung nasa utak ko talaga, ni-rescue ako ni Lord. So, what do you need to do? Rescue others as well. So, June 11, 2015, doon sa prayer garden na yon ay ipinanganak ang movement na Rescue Kabataan. Amen. So, yung modules, lahat yung system, lahat yan, from day one until now, it's all original. Doon lahat pinanganak yon. So, until, of course, dahil ang Rescue Kabataan ay ang instruction sa akin ni Lord noon ay i-register siya NGO, etc. Hindi siya church, ganyan. So, nobody wants to believe. Even yung mga former pastors ko, talagang wala. Even my brother, wala talagang gustong maniwala. Only my mom. 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
1: So sa mami mo din pinakita?
0: Yes. Yeah, yun yung vision na pinakita daw sa kanya ni Lord even before pa siya mag-pray na kunin na ako. Kaya nga it was so painful to her kasi alam niyang may papagawa si Lord. It's just that hindi na niya ako makontrol.
1: During that time, yes. Talagang it seems
0: impossible niya. So, because ano, so nag-start ako sa Imus Cavite hanggang sa napunta siya, nakilala siya ng DepEd, nalaman siya ng National Youth Commission, hanggang sa nagkaroon kami ng Memorandum of Agreement with the Department of Education. Now, RK is a mental health program of DepEd Central Office wherein we are allowed to saturate all public and private junior, senior high school sa buong Pilipinas. And this includes also lahat ng ALS and OSY nationwide.
1: Wow, so that is amazing. And definitely if you're watching this and you want to get involved in rescuing the kabataan, the campuses, this is who to go to. You know, RK used to be something, ang alam ko lang sa RK is a band called Reliant K. But okay, now, I'm a bigger fan of this RK right yes. here, because this is an advocacy. This is what a great cause it is. And so, you have trainings that go on for this. I remember we talked about that, and there's a lot of churches that you are in partnership with. And so, how's it been? It's been 10 years.
0: Yes, 10 years.
1: Congratulations.
0: Thank you, Pastor. 10 years na ang RK.
1: And there's just more and more kabataans out there. So, that means there's more and more rescuing. So, would you like to call out to people to partner with you?
0: Yes. So, open na ang partnership for next school year na. Kasi we are about to launch this school year. And then, if you are interested in partnering with Rescue Kabataan and adopting the program, of course, ibig sabihin ito, you are legally allowed to enter any campuses na gusto mong pasukin as long as you will undergo training and dapat yung school na yun ay malapit sa inyong vicinity, within the community. So you can message Rescue Kabataan Philippines Facebook page and send us a message and malaman namin kung nasaan kayong lugar. So you can also visit yung mga openings and yung magiging ongoing operations ng RK. We will be operating inside the school for 8 months. Mm-hmm. So, kung malapit kayo doon sa mga schools na merong RK ngayon, then you can visit us and para makita nyo kung ano yung flow ng program.
1: Wow. So, basically, you are sending people in the campuses
0: yes.
1: to be ears and the hands and feet, mouths of Jesus.
0: Mm-hmm.
1: Kasi parang we're providing the students a place.
0: Mm-hmm.
1: So, sometimes they give you a room
0: mm-hmm.
1: and you can counsel students who are troubled, yung mga may pinagdadaanan or whatever, but basta, there's a lot of suicidal students nowadays, a lot of depressed, so we could use more ears
0: yes.
1: who will give a time to listen. And so you train people
0: yes.
1: to go in those campuses and basically be a pastor there for anyone who needs it. Now, it reminds me of an old series called 13 Reasons. Do you remember that?
0: Yeah,
1: have you ever watched that? There's a trigger. That's grabbing yung trigger ng ano na yun, yung series na yun. But can you imagine, what if there was an RK in that school?
0: Mm-hmm.
1: Maybe yung bida doon is still around. Because mm-hmm. pinakita din doon, I remember, I was able to watch it then so I could find out more about, you know, mental health and what they're talking about. And one of the things that struck me there is yung the main character who ended her life later on, it showed her going to the principal at kung kani-kanino, but unfortunately they were not really there to, you know, help her or ready to listen. But Miss Abby here, RK, they're gonna do the opposite of that.
0: Yes.
1: Well, thank you so much for doing that and what you do.
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1: You want to give any shout-outs before we say
0: yes.
1: goodbye?
0: Shout-out sa kasama ko dito sa sa studio, ang ating Rescue Kabataan coordinators ng Taytay, si Ate Ona Selga, at ang Rescue Kabataan Rizal coordinator, si Ate Angel. And of course, I want to shout out also to our DepEd Philippines family, Sec Angara, and the rest of the team. And of course, sa ating pinakagwapo, pinakapogi sa buhay ko na executive director ng Rescue Kabataan. That's my husband, Kuya Patrick.
1: Hey, bro. Yes. So maybe we should guest him here then.
0: And yes, we'll talk more on
1: RK.
0: Yes.
1: And how can people get in touch? You have a socials?
0: Yes. Kindly message us, Rescue Kabataan Philippines. That's the main page. Or kung halimbawa nasa Antipolo kayo, so may nakabukod din na page Rescue Kabataan Antipolo. Pero kung hindi nyo mahanap yung mga locations na yan, you can message Rescue Kabataan Philippines.
1: Well, that's it. Thank you so much for guesting. We hope to have you back.
0: Yes, thank you so much, Pastor.
1: We're looking forward to more things. And thank you. I hope you guys were all blessed and touched out there. Let us know, okay? Comment lang, like, and subscribe. And my name is Jordan, reminding you, only dead fish swim with the current. So like Miss Abby over here, let's all go against the flow.

0: Bilang mga mananampalataya, ano ang dapat nating panuntunan sa pakikitungo sa kapwa?
1: Ang LGBTQ community, they belong also to the family of God by virtue of God's creation. Kaya lang, tayo namang mga evangelical Christians and Bible-believing, we believe in the spiritual rebirth by virtue of our spiritual regeneration. 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
4: Hope is one of the most powerful words in any language. No matter how difficult your situation in life, if you have hope, you can make it. But in a country or situation like ours, where life is getting more difficult, where can we find real hope? Stay with us and find the answer on A Word of Hope with Bishop David Sobrepeña.

0: One of the most well-known passages in the Bible, Isaiah chapter 40, verse 31, is beloved by many for its consoling and uplifting meaning. The strength of those who hope in the Lord will be renewed. They will fly like eagles, run without tiring, and stroll without losing consciousness. Specifically, the picture of an eagle taking flight with its strong wings conjures up a powerful metaphor that says, we too, as followers of Christ, can walk in faith with the bravery, strength, and calmness of this magnificent feathered bird. Bishop David Sobrepeña exhorts us to soar like eagles.
1: I'd like to share with you a message, soar high like an eagle. Now I want you to think for a moment about yourself. Think for a moment about you. When you think about yourself, what do you see? What do you like in yourself to be? Do you see yourself as a chicken, or a turkey, or a crow, but never an eagle? Some time ago, I was talking to a brother, and then later on, to a sister. And what they told me, just kind of horrified me. They said, Pastor, isang kahig, isang tuka lang kami. Ang hirap ng buhay. And I gently rebuke him. I said, Brother, you are not a chicken. That's not God's will for you. And I'll tell you why. So the conversation kind of lasted for about 15, 20 minutes, and I prayed for him. So also with that sister. Now, I want you to think of yourselves, though maybe your reality is very far, like an eagle. But I want you to think of yourself to be on the level with eagles. Because as a child of God, you are a divinely directed, disciplined, dynamic creation of God, like the eagles. The eagles are superior among flying birds. So in this verse that we have read, God sees His people. God sees you like eagles. He sees us as His superior creation. There are six secrets to soar high like an eagle. One of the characteristics or part of the nature of the eagle is that they learn to face adverse winds. So number one, face the wind of adversity. When the storms of life rage, face them head on. Don't run away. Face them with the courage that comes from God. It is when an eagle faces the wind that it catches the thermal draft that allows the eagle to soar up to higher altitude. All the eagle does is to spread the wings, and that eagle will let contrary wind to lift it higher. We need to soar above our circumstances. Soaring above our circumstances gives you, number one, courage. Yan ang kailangan natin. Tibay ng loob. Lakas ng loob. Not being discouraged. But courage to face it. You may be crying in the inside, but don't let people see you. Especially if you are an employer, You are a leader. One of my favorite songs that I share with pastors is this, that when I'm somewhat discouraged or down, I don't let people see that I'm crying. If I have to cry, I have to cry in the rain. So that's one of my favorite songs. I'll do my crying in the rain because I need the courage. And if they see me discouraged, then what will happen to the group? What will happen to the church? The courage comes by the strength that comes from the Lord, by waiting on the Lord. That's how you could soar higher above your circumstances. You'll have clear thinking. So from time to time, I go up in the mountain and find a place to sit and maybe read my Bible and to pray. You'll be surprised when you go up in the mountains that you can somehow think clearer. No wonder why Jesus have gone up in the mountain to pray from time to time during his ministry. Because when you soar above your circumstances, you'll have clear thinking. You'll develop strength that you didn't know you have. As you wait upon the Lord, you will renew your strength. And then you will develop mental toughness. You are not easily discouraged. You don't resort. You do not have the luxury of being depressed. Do you know that even today, there are people, even Christians, who are depressed. And to you who are depressed, if you're watching online, shake off your depression. Wait upon the Lord to gives you that, who gives you mental toughness, who gives you fortitude. No matter what the problem may be. Some of the biggest problems that people face is finances, and they get depressed, they get discouraged. Hallelujah. But I say to you, in encouragement to you today, don't be discouraged or depressed about money matters. Can you say amen? Wait on the Lord, and the Lord will give you new ideas. Soar high. So what if people are banging on your doors, calling you, texting you every time to pay up? As long as you know that when you had money, you were responsible. You paid your bills on time. You're not the kind that borrows and don't pay. That's another thing. That's another attitude. That's not right. But you must develop mental toughness and discipline. Have the determination to soar. I like what it says here in Exodus chapter 19, verse 4. We see how God trains and disciplines his people to be able to soar higher above their problems and circumstances in life. Here is what it says. You yourselves have seen what I did to Egypt and how I carried you on eagle's wings and brought you to myself. You know, when the mother eagle, when the parent eagle teaches the young to fly, what does the parent eagle do? It begins to destroy the nest. It begins to shake the nest. And all of a sudden, out of the comforts of those eaglets, they begin to say, what's happening with our world? What's happening with our house? What's happening with our environment? Why is mother eagle destroying the nest? Why is the mother eagle ruining our secure and peaceful environment? What they didn't know is Now it's time for you to grow up. Now it's time for you to mature. And before they could protest, the mother eagle puts the young eagle for a flight. They'll fly high above the clouds, 5,000 feet, 10,000 feet, and then all of a sudden, without warning, drops the eaglet. And the young eaglet, as it begins to drop towards earth, begin to flap those wings that are not developed, screaming. And just as they plunge towards the ground, then the mother eagle will fly underneath, spread the wings, and catches them. And you know, you could just, if the eagles could not speak, said, kala ko mamamatay na ko. I thought I'm dead. What are you doing to me? Why is this? And the adult eagle, that parent eagle, will fly again. Drops that eaglet again and screams, and swoops down, catches before it plunges to the ground. And you could just, maybe if they could say, oh, salamat, buhay pa rin ako. And there's sometimes we feel that way. Why is God allowing these things to happen to me? Why has He allowed me to go through bankruptcy? Why has He allowed my business to go this way? Why has He allowed some tragedies and hardships? We cannot fully explain why the Lord takes us to some hardship and trials. But I know this. God does not want you to be destroyed. He wants you to be strengthened as a result of the trials. Going back to the mother eagle again, takes up the young to another height, drops the young, and begin to struggle and flap its wings, and all of a sudden, the young eaglet could now fly. Because every time it stresses its wings, and the stress and the wind, the muscles of those wings become stronger and bigger. And soon, the young eagle could fly. In the same way, adversities, trials, hardships, God is teaching you to soar higher above your circumstances, to be a victorious, mature, responsible Christian in serving the Lord. Hallelujah. That's God's way. God has many promises for you and me. But oftentimes, He does not give it to you on a silver platter. You have to believe Him. You have to overcome trials and adversities in life. Number two, feed on the Word. One of the secrets, which is not really a secret, to soar high like an eagle, is to feed on the Word. The thing an eagle does for its babies is to feed them in the nests, sustains them in the nests. One of the characteristics of eagles is that they feed on fresh food. They don't eat dead animals or carcasses like crows or vultures. They want something fresh. The vultures, the crows, they eat on rotten meat out there in the wild, but not the eagles. That's why we need the fresh word of God for us every day. Let God feed you by His word to grow your faith. My brothers and sisters, you heard me encourage you many times. If you have not done so, put an app, Bible app, in your smartphones, two or three translations or versions, and have a headphone and listen to it while you are waiting for your ride, while you are on MRT, because there are so many time wasters. Instead of just surfing the internet, if you're waiting, listen to the faith-building word of God, especially if you have needs, if you have problems. That's how you can grow your faith. And God created the church as a divine strategic nest for you to be fed. There is no substitute for the church. The Bible says, not forsaking the assembling of ourselves as a matter of some. Because during the olden days, one indication that a person, a brother or sister, is backsliding from their faith is being absent all the time from the gathering together. And I know that during the pandemic, we know that this was an attack of Satan to the church to discourage people from coming to church. Because of the social distancing, it is the pandemic of our century. We have never been through that, except if you are over 120 years old and you've been through the pandemic of 1918, the Spanish flu. But brothers and sisters, now that things have been relaxed, some people are saying that the church is a super spreader. Well, let me tell you, the church is the super spreader of God's love. Amen? Super spreader of God's presence. Super spreader of worship and praise. And God has not given us the spirit of fear, but of power, of love, and of a sound mind. So God created the church. It is not God's will that you will be a lone ranger to make it on your own. God wants you to be strong in faith on your own, but He has ordained the gathering of Christians in order to edify one another and build each other up in the faith and to gain instruction from the Word of God. Number three, if you want to be an eagle Christian, see the big picture. Eagles are able to develop superior eyesight. They can see the big picture and know what they need to focus on and do it. From several thousand feet above in the sky, they could see a swimming fish on the river or lake. And just a matter of seconds, they can swoop down and pick up their prey. That fish that is swimming, or a monkey that's among the trees. They have superior eyesight. In the same way, as eagle Christians, in order for us to develop superior eyesight, we need to have a vision of what God wants to do in your life, in my life, and a vision of what He can do not only in you, but through you. And a vision of God's kingdom and a vision for what the Lord wants to do in His church. That's what's lacking in the lives of many people today and among Christians. They only see the four walls of their house. They only see the problems and the difficulties. They only see the obstacles, things that affects the way we think. And it limits our eyesight. And that's why God has given you and me a remedy. Wait on the Lord. We need to develop a superior eyesight, spiritually speaking, a vision. Because God has a vision for your life. God has a plan for your life. How do you catch the vision? Well, have an open mind to what God has in store for you. The vision that God wants to give to you, so many times it's not automatic just because you are a Christian. You have to take time. That's why I love this instruction from the Word of God to wait upon the Lord. Because if you see things only through your emotions or circumstances of life, you will be defeated. God does not want us to live a defeated life. How you see things influences our attitude. John Maxwell says this in his book, "Your attitude determines your altitude." How true that is. So develop a positive attitude. It determines how high you can go in life. How you see things influences belief. How you see things influences your capacity. Don't say and go around and say, "Oh, I cannot handle that. Oh, I cannot do that. Oh, that's too big for me. That's too expensive. I lack the education. My parents are poor, and their parents before them are poor. My brothers and sisters are poor, so I must be poor." No. Because when you wait upon the Lord, your capacity expands. God wants to expand your capacity. I love the prayer of Jabez, that you will enlarge my territory. Ask the Lord to enlarge your territory, your capacity to receive what God has in store for you, because God wants you to grow and to expand. How you see things influences your determination. What is the difference maker in many of the people in our society? People that have made it to the top pinnacle of success, and people who are defeated and failure. It's in the area of their determination. They quit when they should have persevered. Never.

fanatics, but as a Christian, as a believer in Jesus Christ, we can be enthusiastic, not only about our present, but our future. When you wake up, no matter how you feel, you say, "This is the day the Lord has made. I will rejoice and be glad in it. Lord, thank you for opportunities. Lord, thank you for your strength. Lord, thank you for your favor." And watch how the Lord will open door for you. Watch how the Lord, through His favor, enable you to meet people who can help you, who can buy from you if you're selling something, who can give you guidance. God has someone somewhere who are able to help you make your dreams come true. See what God sees and you will act differently. And when you open your eyes, you will have a different perspective.

0: I believe that the Holy Spirit is speaking in your hearts this very moment about your need of Jesus Christ as personal Lord and Savior. I want you to pray this prayer sincerely. Lord Jesus, patawarin mo po ako sa aking mga kasalanan. 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This I pray in Jesus' name. Amen.
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2: This is Evidence and Answers radio broadcast with our host, Pat Zukeran. Pat is an author, teacher, and international speaker in the area of Christian apologetics, the defense of the Christian faith. In this season of Paratus, a radio show run by Veritas International University, Dr. Joseph Holden and our very own Dr. Patrick Zukeran will examine the often overlooked role of Jesus as the ultimate apologist. Drawing from their books, they explore his use of reason, evidence, and testimony to defend truth and call people to faith. Their conversation highlights how Christians today can learn from and apply Jesus's apologetic methods to effectively engage a changing world. Now let's get right into part one of this two-part discussion regarding how Jesus is the ultimate apologist.
3: Joining me on the broadcast is Dr. Joseph Holden, author, pastor, and president of Veritas International University, and Dr. Patrick Zukeran, author of The Apologetics of Jesus and co-founder of Evidence and Answers. Pat, Joe, it's great to have you guys on this new season.
4: Good to be with you both.
5: Yes, great. Thanks for having me.
3: Well, during this new season on Paratus, we're discussing apologetics, specifically looking at the apologetics of Jesus. If you want to explore the information we covered during this series, we refer you to Dr. Holden's book, The Harvest Handbook of Apologetics, as well as Dr. Zukeran's book, The Apologetics of Jesus. The fact that Jesus is one of the greatest teacher who ever lived is not in dispute really by anyone, even non-Christians. However, he is also one of the greatest apologists, upholding God's truth, purposes, and plans. And during this new season on Paratus, we're going to unpack and discover the apologetical methods used by Jesus, looking at how we can apply them to further God's kingdom in our own lives. So, Joe, with this, let's just refresh our listeners with some basic information. And so I'm just going to start off kind of at ground level. What is apologetics and why is it important?
4: Well, apologetics can be understood by the very term that's used for it itself. Apologetics comes from the Greek term apologia, mentioned in 1 Peter 3:15. It literally means to defend, to make a rational defense of the Christian faith. But some have taken that term and defined it as more of a military term, a combative term, but it's really not. It's a judicial term. It's a legal term that we use to describe the way a lawyer makes his case for his client in a courtroom. He rationally, deliberately presents the evidence through convincing argument. That's what the Christian is to do in Scripture, is to defend the Christian faith. 1 Peter 3:15 says, always be ready to make a defense to anyone who asks you for a reason for the hope that is in you, yet do it with gentleness and respect. And then Paul wrote to the Colossian church in Colossians 4:6, let your speech be seasoned with salt that you know how to answer each one. Even Jude, the half-brother of Jesus, in his short little book says to contend for the faith that was once for all delivered to the saints. Contend, to wrestle for it, to exert yourself in its defense. And then Paul, twice in Philippians chapter 1, says, I have been appointed for the defense of the gospel. Paul wrote to Titus in chapter 1, he said, for elders to hold fast the faithful word as been taught, that he may be able by sound doctrine both to exhort and convict those who contradict it. So, Christian apologetics, what is it? It's making a rational defense of the Christian faith. And why is it important? Because there's attacks from both inside the Christian church and from outside. The world has good questions and Christians have good answers. It's just making them known in a clear fashion. But why do we do it? Because it's a biblical command. 1 Peter 3:15 isn't an option. It's not a suggestion. It's something that the Lord commands us to do. And also, secondly, apologetics gives us confidence in difficult times of doubt as well. And when things get difficult, we look for objective reasons to hold on to our faith and to cling to Jesus instead of turning away from him. But also, apologetics helps clarify and defend the case for Christ. We have a convincing case to present, and all the evidence we need has been made available to us. It's just about now bringing it to the hearers of those who don't yet know him. And then finally, Jesus did apologetics, and the Apostle Paul did apologetics, so why not follow them as the model? Paul is very clear in Acts chapter 17. He went to Mars Hill, and he convincingly laid out his case for the unknown God to the Athenian court there. And also, he testified and defended the faith before kings and rulers in Acts 25 and 26. And he went through the synagogues throughout the European and the ancient Near East. And what he did was demonstrate and persuade those people that Jesus was the Christ. So apologetics is very important. We know what it is. It's a rational defense of the Christian faith. We know why we do it, because it's a biblical command, and unbelievers have good questions, but we have good answers as well.
3: Mm, so good. That was a great answer, Joe, on what is apologetics and why it is important. So thanks so much for that. Well, Pat, let's move to you now. In your book, you actually take a very unique angle. Joe had mentioned that Jesus used apologetics, but let's be honest, most Christians don't see Jesus as an apologist. They see him as a great teacher. But in your book, you really highlight, you showcase that Jesus was the greatest apologist who ever lived. So a couple of questions for you, Pat, just to familiarize our audience with Jesus as an apologist. Why do you think Jesus was an apologist, and what can we learn as we study Jesus's methods?
5: The idea of this book comes from, you know, one of the greatest apologists of our generation, Dr. Norman Geisler. And so it was a privilege to co-author this book with him. And one of the things he kept mentioning in class is that Jesus is the greatest apologist, and no one's ever written on it, you know, for 2,000 years of church history. And he kept saying someone ought to write on it. And so that's where I went up to him after class and said, hey, I'll write on it. And so it was a great privilege, because as you stated, yeah, a lot of people don't see Jesus as, you know, perhaps the greatest apologist. And the reason apologetics was essential in his ministry is that, you know, nowhere does Jesus ask anyone to make an unthoughtful, unreasoned decision about who he was, truth, and, you know, things about eternity and our eternal destiny. And Jesus made some unique and very extraordinary claims about himself. He claimed to be the unique, one and only divine Son of God. And he also claimed his unique and extraordinary claims was, you know, he claimed to have the authority that belonged to God alone, the authority to give life, the authority to judge, authority over the law. And of course, those claims were going to be challenged. And God is a reasonable God, and he created us as reasoning creatures. We never really make big decisions without first looking at the evidence and then thinking it through using our reasoning faculty. And so Christ demonstrated and confirmed his claims to be the divine Son of God, and that he comes with the authority of God, and he has the authority to say the things that he said. So apologetics was essential in the ministry of Jesus. He was constantly confirming his claims to be the unique divine Son of God. And we see that throughout the Gospels.
3: So good. Really excited to jump into this book throughout this series, because quite frankly, you know, I learned a lot, and I've, you know, like you guys, studied, learned through Norman Geisler. But this was one facet that was always unique, that I felt was really unique. And so Pat, I'm so glad that you honed in on this, and that we could learn not only from your book, but also from Jesus himself. So great. Joe, let's go back to you now. Our audience may not know that there are actually several apologetical methods. You know, you gave the basic definition to start off, but there's actually schools of thought when it comes to apologetics. Can you briefly give us an overview of, you know, three or four of the different methods that people use in apologetics?
4: Oh, sure, Brian. You know, when we come to the question of how to defend the faith and what method to use, that is an important question, but there are dozens of different approaches out there. But there have been four that have traditionally been used within the evangelical Christian church. And some of these methods actually cross over with one another. So it's not necessarily a clean line of breakage between these three or four different methods. I know that many people are familiar with what we call, first of all, evidential apologetics. This is the apologetics of J.W. Montgomery from Britain. And then you have Don Stewart and Gary Habermas and Francis Bacon, William Paley, Hugh Ross, the scientist and astronomer, and others would be considered evidential apologetics because it uses tangible, objective, material evidence to corroborate the content of Scripture and establishes the fact of the matter. Much like a courtroom action where a lawyer presents exhibits or evidence and it supports what he's trying to demonstrate to be true. This involves evidence from science and astronomy, archaeology, history, miracles, and other various areas. They approach apologetics like a lawyer does in a courtroom, and there's a lot to be commended for this approach. I think we all need to consider evidential apologetics. But there's also classical apologetics, and you think of people like R.C. Sproul and Norman Geisler, and back in the ancient world, in the medieval world, we have Augustine, Tertullian, Aquinas, Anselm, and there are others as well. But they see, the classical apologetist sees the worldview as the lens through which we interpret the evidence. We interpret reality, we interpret our experience through a worldview. And so the focus of the classical apologist is to make sure that the lens through which they're interpreting reality is correct. And that way they can make sense of all the evidence that's presented within the evidential apologetic field. And worldviews are very important because they can color how you conclude and how you think about very important issues. For example, an atheist will look at the same evidence as the Christian looks at, but they'll come to a radically different conclusion because of their worldview. We would say creation was supernatural. Atheists would say it is natural. But we're all looking at the same evidence, but we're interpreting the data according to worldview. So that's why the classical apologetist really starts at the worldview level to ensure an accurate understanding of what they're looking at. But then there's a third view, the experiential or the fideistic, it's sometimes called apologetics. That's the apologetics of Karl Barth, Paul Tillich, liberal critical theologians, Soren Kierkegaard, Meister Eckhart, others with them as well. They argue that there's no rational argument of objective evidence, and objective evidence is not needed. No rational argument is needed. They simply approach the unbeliever using Scripture and live a life as an example to the unsaved of what it means to be walking in Christ. And they cite Hebrews 11:6. Where it says, without faith, it is impossible to please God. And they assume from that verse that God is only interested in faith and not reason. Reason really doesn't have a role in demonstrating the truthfulness of Christianity. But their misunderstanding of this verse, unfortunately, makes a radical separation between faith and reason. They overemphasize faith and de-emphasize reason. And why not have a reasonable faith? It seems reasonable to me to have a reasonable faith because the only alternative is an unreasonable faith. We don't want to hold to that. And the verse doesn't say reason is not pleasing to God. In addition, the second half of the verse, you can look at 11:6 from Hebrews, and It tells us, for he who comes to God must believe that he is, which assumes there must be some reasoning going on about his existence before we can place faith in that God. We have to make sure that he's there. So problems tend to plague this approach. And if you ask them to support their position as to why the experiential method is the best, if they give you reasons, they're no longer experiential and by faith alone, they're now appealing to evidential and classical apologetics. So really, I think the position is somewhat self-defeating, even though we all want to live a life according to Christ and according to Scripture. We think that the subjective element of our faith is very important as well, but it shouldn't be the standalone defense of the faith without appeal to evidence or reason. And then finally, you have the presuppositional apologetics, and you can see people like Cornelius Van Til, John Frame, Greg Bahnsen, Roussas Rashdouni, and they say that the unbeliever must presuppose the truth of God and the Bible to make sense of spiritual truth and acquire any appropriate knowledge. In other words, we can infer from the existence of the Christian God certain knowledge, but we have to presuppose it as being rational. And this approach is born out of the Reformers' view of the sinfulness of man. They say that man is so sinful and totally depraved, he can't make sense of spiritual truth at all. Thus, rational argumentation, like the traditional proofs of God's existence, are completely rejected. They claim that these proofs won't be effective. It can't establish common ground with unbelievers. But if you were to ask me to evaluate this, I would say at best, the approach can only achieve a hypothetical certainty. And the problem with it is that it puts the cart before the horse. It asks the unbeliever to believe and then reason about it. And it says reason instead of reason, which would lead ultimately to belief. And if we don't critically examine different worldviews and things of Scripture, then somebody could reason to anything at all, including unicorns in the North Pole. So that's the four main groupings of these methodologies, Brian.
3: Such a great summary of those, Joe. Thank you so much. And of course, if you're listening and you're hearing Dr. Holden correctly, you know, Veritas would stand on a classical and evidentialist viewpoints and frameworks. Of course, the experiential or existential apologetics and presuppositional, we understand that they're out there, but we would really encourage people to dig deep into the evidentialist and classical models, because they really are the ones that stand up biblically and do pair faith and reason together. But thanks for that answer, Joe. It was great. So, Patrick, let's move now to you, and let's begin to unpack your book, The Apologetics of Jesus. You begin the book by using the term a testimony. Can you really explain what you mean by the word testimony, and then provide some examples, particularly as it relates to the fourfold apologetic witness? And how did Jesus use this word testimony?
5: Yeah, there are several lines of evidence that Christ used to confirm his claim to be the unique divine Son of God. And we go through several lines of evidence in the book there, The Apologetics of Jesus. And we begin first with, as you said, testimony, Jesus' use of testimony. Now, the term testimony comes from the Greek word martyria. Martyr, you know, that's where martyr comes from. It's used about 37 times in the New Testament. Majority is used there in the Gospel of John. And if you're reading John reads like a legal document, you know, like a lawyer presenting his case before the jury. It's a phenomenal gospel there written by the Apostle John. But that's what the word testimony means. It refers to the witness or testimony given about someone, often, you know, in a legal term, so under oath, all right? So it refers to the witness given about a person. And according to the Old Testament law, Deuteronomy chapter 19, it states that a single witness shall not suffice against a person for any crime or any wrong connection with any offense that he committed. Only on the evidence of two or three witnesses shall a charge be established? And so one of the ways Jesus confirmed his claim to be the unique divine Son of God is he appealed to the testimony of witnesses. Now, those who are listening who have a legal background know that the power of the testimony of the witness depends on the integrity and the character of the witness. And so when Jesus brought forth those who would testify about him, they are those who knew about him, but also those of impeccable character. And so a good example we see is in John chapter 5. Here at the pool of Bethesda, Jesus heals a man next to the pool. The man takes up his mat and walks as Jesus commanded him to. You know, Jesus said, rise, take up your mat and go home. And because he's carrying his mat on the Sabbath, instead of a moment of celebration, you know, it turns into an interrogation here. And they look at the man and they say, hey, you're breaking the law. And he said, well, the guy that healed me told me to pick up my mat and go home. And they want to know who this guy is. And it's Jesus. And they the interrogation begins, and Jesus makes some very unique claims about himself. He claims, you know, to be the giver of life, to be in perfect union with God. He says that someday the authority to judge has been given to him. All these claims of authority, the Jews understand, belongs to God and God alone. And Jesus was claiming that he has this authority. And so they said, all right, well, who gives you the right to make these kinds of claims? And Jesus says, if I testify about myself, that alone may not be convincing, but I have others. And he brings forth five of the most powerful witnesses, you know, to the stand. The most powerful witnesses that you could bring forth in a court case here before the religious leaders. And he points first to John the Baptist, a recognized prophet of God, who stated, you know, at Jesus' baptism, behold, the Lamb of God who takes away the sins of the world. Then he points to God the Father and states that God the Father testifies of him. And at Jesus' baptism, God the Father said, this is my Son with whom I'm well pleased. Then Jesus points to his works, and there he's probably referring to his miracles. God confirms his message and messengers with acts of God or miracles. And Jesus says, my works testify that what I'm saying is indeed true. And then he points to the scriptures, the Old Testament. He says, you know, these testify of me. Over 100 prophecies made of Christ in the Old Testament, which he fulfills. And finally, he appeals to Moses, the greatest of the prophets of Israel. And he says, you know, Moses testifies of me. And so he brings forth five of the most powerful witnesses to the stand here and say, these guys authenticate the claim that I'm making here, that I am the divine Son of God, and these witnesses testify of me. And so that's how he used the testimony of witnesses. You know, it's one of the lines of evidence he used to confirm his claim. And often we do that when we make our defense of truth in different arenas. We'll try to quote some of the most authoritative sources to, you know, support or defend, substantiate the claim we made.
3: So good. I really appreciate that. You know, and as I said in the earlier broadcast, that my field of study was Jesus as the teacher. And a lot of times you would see kind of these apologetic methodologies. But when you framed it as such, it really does make sense, you know, and I loved this aspect of witnesses, you know, John the Baptist, God the Father, Jesus's works, his miracles, scripture, and Moses. All of these truly were testimonies of who Christ was and his person and really his mission. So good. I appreciate that, Pat. Thanks so much. Joe, we're going to now move to you. Pat kind of gave us the introduction, if you will, to Jesus's use of witnesses or testimony. And though Jesus is perfect in his methodology, he's without fault in how he goes about doing what he did. We're not. Human beings will fail and we will fall at various times in our task, apologetics task.
2: Once again, we've run out of time. Thank you for joining us here on Evidence and Answers. 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That number is 483-0586. 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
2: I don't see how people can say God will never restore Israel. I don't see how people can say they'll never have a place in His final plan. God says here, it'll be as if I never cast them off, for I'm the Lord their God, and I will hear them. They'll be restored to the place of blessing. They'll be given the power that I intended for them from the beginning.
3: Welcome to Grace to You Weekend, the Bible teaching ministry of John MacArthur. I'm your host, Phil Johnson. A survey not long ago on the religious life of Jews in Israel found that 67% identify as secular. So two-thirds of the Jewish population of Israel doesn't follow the God of Abraham, Isaac, and Jacob. Yet the Bible says that one day all Israel will be saved. Why the change? And why does God choose to save an entire nation? For that matter, how does knowing God's future plans help you right now? John MacArthur considers those questions today as he continues his current study, The Return and Reign of Jesus Christ. And here's John with today's lesson.
2: Now, when Israel is saved, what happens? What all is involved in their redemption? That is the theme of chapter 10. Just exactly what occurs? What are the constituent benefits of salvation? Feature number one, the first thing Israel will receive is a divine redeemer. The divine redeemer. Verse 4. Number 2, divine reign. Verse 1. So what is Israel going to get in the kingdom? A divine redeemer and divine reign. Thirdly, is going to come divine recompense. Divine recompense. Verse 2. For the idols have spoken vanity, and the diviners have seen a lie and have told false dreams. They comfort in vain, therefore they went their way like a flock. They were troubled because there was no shepherd. Now here is the picture painted of Israel's dilemma. They've been obeying idols in their past. By the way, this is a reference to Israel's life before the captivity. This is in the past. Because after the captivity, they had not entered idolatry. But they worshiped idols and they followed diviners, the occult, fortune tellers, witchcraft, soothsayers, all of that. They were into that, just like our society today. They had their idols and their diviners, and their idols spoke in vain, and their diviners told lies and gave them false dreams and comforted them in vain. They went therefore out like a flock, and they were troubled because they were a flock without what? Without a shepherd. Ezekiel talks about this and how tragic it was in Israel's history to be without a shepherd. It says in Ezekiel 34 and verse 6, my sheep wandered through all the mountains and upon every high hill. Yea, my flock was scattered upon all the face of the earth, and none did search or seek them. Therefore, ye shepherds, hear the word of the Lord. As I live, saith the Lord God, surely because my flock became a prey and my flock became food to every beast of the field, because there was no shepherd, and he's indicting the priests and the prophets here, neither did my shepherds search for my flock, but the shepherds fed themselves and fed not my flock. Therefore, O ye shepherds, hear the word of the Lord. Thus saith the Lord God, behold, I am against the shepherds. I will require my flock at their hand and cause them to cease from feeding the flock. Neither shall the shepherds feed themselves anymore, for I will deliver my flock from their mouth that they may not be food for them. He says, you in your selfishness and in your self-centeredness have used the flock to feed yourself. You've used them to make your money and to provide your food by all the offerings they bring, and you've never fed them at all, and I'm against you because you've left them to wander without a shepherd. But such a shepherd would come. Further in the chapter in verse 23, Ezekiel says, verse 22 starting, therefore will I save my flock. I will set up one shepherd over them, and he shall feed them, even my servant David. And of course, he has in mind ultimately greater than David. He shall feed them and he shall be their shepherd, and I, the Lord, will be their God. And then he closes by saying, I, the Lord, have spoken it. There was a time when they didn't have a shepherd. This is what he's saying in verse 2. There was no shepherd. And then in verse 3, he says exactly what Ezekiel said. Mine anger was kindled against the shepherds, and I punished the goats. And that's literally he-goats, and it's a term used in the Old Testament to refer to leaders. Sometimes it refers to the chiefs. It is used as a synonym for the chiefs in Israel in other passages. I will punish the shepherds, and I will punish the chiefs, for the Lord of hosts has visited his flock, the house of Judah, and made them as his majestic horse in the battle. Now you say, wait a minute, what's going on? Now watch. Implied here is that what occurred in Israel's past, now watch this, what occurred in Israel's past, idolatry and the occult, for which God brought judgment on those shepherds, will occur again. And I think there is a latent prophecy here that the prophet sees in the future another idolatry in Israel, another involvement in the occult in Israel, because of the false leaders and the false teachers that will rise up in the future. And God will come again, and he will punish them in visiting his flock. He will literally turn his flock into a battle horse to act in judgment against these false teachers. You say, you mean that's actually going to happen in the future? I believe it is. You mean you believe that Israel's going to turn to worshiping idols and Satan and the occult? Yes. In fact, let me give you one illustration that'll remind you that you probably believe that too. With whom does Israel make a pact in the tribulation? Antichrist. What does Antichrist immediately do? He sets up in the midst of Jerusalem what? An image to himself. And requires all of the humanity to bow to that image. The people, no question, will be trapped in this. The image, it says, will even speak. And so there will be occultism and there will be demonism. Believe me, when the tribulation says that the doors of hell are open and the demons are all let loose, there will be demons in the world like never before. And the occult will reign supreme. And no question about it in my mind that Israel will get engulfed in this kind of idolatry. They will make a pact with the Antichrist according to Daniel 9:27. They will get engulfed in that system before they're pulled out of it. And that is really what Zechariah is saying. But then in the end, God will look with mercy on his people and he will take that very nation which has been victimized by these phony leaders and he will turn that flock of helpless sheep into a battle horse that will do war against those very shepherds and destroy them. And Jesus Christ himself will ride, as it were, on the back of the battle horse, which is itself Israel. So there's coming a day when God's people are going to experience a delusion, a deception that's incredible. And believe me, God is even going to allow it, because he's going to allow, as it were, all hell to break loose right up to its limits. And when it's blown its last gasket, he's going to destroy it all. We know this is all the allowance of God because Isaiah 66:4 says, I also, watch this, talking about the end times, I also will choose their delusions and I will bring their fears on them because when I called, none did answer. When I spoke, they didn't hear, but they did evil before my eyes and chose that in which I delighted not. I will choose their delusions, says God. I'll bring them on. And so God is going to allow the world to come into a delusion and Israel will be engulfed in it somehow. And God in his wonderful grace will come in the midst of that delusion with a true shepherd to offer to them. The true shepherd, as it were, will get on their backs as they are transformed into the battle horse and they'll go out to conquer the ungodly. Verse 3 tells us essentially the same thing that we find in Isaiah and Ezekiel and the book of Revelation. Christ is going to come in judgment using the nation Israel as his war horse. In Zechariah chapter 12, we'll see this in detail as we go from verses 1 to 9. We won't take the time to read it right now. But in verse 9, it says, it'll come to pass in that day I'll seek to destroy all the nations that come against Israel. So God is going to use Israel as part of the force to destroy the nations. Chapter 14 of Zechariah tells us the very same thing, how he's going to come and fight against the enemy. A great principle here. The Lord is going to come and bring divine recompense and judge all oppressors. The end of verse 4 of chapter 10, all oppressors will be thrown out. So the divine redeemer is part of Israel's redemption, the divine reign, wonderful blessing, both physical and spiritual, and divine recompense as God judges the ungodly and the false teachers. Fourth, divine restoration. Divine restoration, verse 5. This is very simple. We'll look at it just briefly. And here the Holy Spirit promises them marvelous power. Look at verse 5. And they shall be like mighty men who tread down their enemies in the mire of the streets in the battle. And they shall fight because the Lord is with them and the riders on horses shall be confounded. And I will strengthen the house of Judah and I will save the house of Joseph. Those are just names for Israel. And I will bring them again to place them in their land, for I have mercy on them and they shall be as though I had not cast them off. For I am the Lord their God and will hear them. And they of Ephraim shall be like a mighty man. Now I want to just pull that one thought out of there. A tremendous restoration is going to come. They will be literally transformed into the power of God. You know, if you study Israel's history, the only time they ever won a battle was when the Lord was in it, right? The only time they ever won. Israel never did win unless the Lord was with them. And that'll be the case at the end. They'll literally trample their enemies in the mire of the streets because, verse 5, the Lord is with them. And verse 6, He is the one who will strengthen them. And the riders on the horses, that is the enemy, will be confounded. And the Hebrew word means they will be confused or they will be ashamed. It can mean either thing. And it probably means both. In their confusion, they will be ashamed of their inability to withstand and to be defeated. The world is going to go into a state of shock in the day when the King of Kings comes with His mighty people from Israel to win the great and final battle before the kingdom. By the way, Jeremiah 32:37 prophesies this very same thing, so this also appears in the former prophets. There's one interesting note. In verse 6, the house of Judah refers to the southern kingdom and the house of Joseph to the northern. And the beautiful thought is here that God is going to restore the whole nation, north and south, one nation with one destiny. That's God's plan. And He'll bring them, I like this, to place them. After it's all over, He'll place them. Boy, what a great message it is to the wandering Jew, isn't it? Who's been wandering for so many years all over the world. And I love this. They shall be as though I had never cast them off. It'll be just like it was meant to be. I don't see how people can say God will never restore Israel. I don't see how people can say they'll never have a place in His final plan. God says here, it'll be as if I never cast them off, for I'm the Lord their God, and I will hear them. And they of Ephraim, another name for Israel, shall be like a mighty man. They'll be restored to the place of blessing. They'll be given the power that I intended for them from the beginning. I will place them. God is merciful. So why is God going to do this? I'll tell you why. He says in verse 6, because I am the Lord their God. That's why. In other words, I am Jehovah, and Jehovah is my covenant-keeping name. And I made a promise, and if I make a promise, what? I keep it. I'm going to do it because I promise to do it, and I make a covenant only to keep it. No longer will I be related to them lo ruhamah or lo ami, the periods of Israel's history when they were separated. But from now on, it will be you are my people and I am your God. And no longer will Ichabod be written. This great restoration brings what I've chosen to call divine rejoicing. The end of verse 7. This is what it says. And their heart shall rejoice as through wine. That's kind of good, isn't it? They're going to get happy like they've had just a little too much. Yea, their children shall see it and be glad. Their heart shall rejoice in the Lord. What a wonderful truth. Their heart shall rejoice in the Lord. Naturally, when God does all these things, when the Redeemer comes and everything begins to rain blessing and justice is meted against the enemy and restoration is brought to the nation, the natural response is joy. The joy here is intense. It's as if they had just had a little too much to drink. And the children are going to see it and they're going to chime in. And everybody's going to be happy and rejoicing in the Lord. You know, Isaiah predicted joy in the kingdom. You know, when you think about it for Israel, this would be pretty great. They've been through a lot of sorrow. Listen to what Isaiah said would happen in the kingdom. Rejoice with Jerusalem. Be glad with her, Isaiah 66:10. All ye that love her, rejoice for joy with her, all ye that mourn, that ye may nurse and be satisfied with the breasts of her consolation, that you may drink deeply and be delighted with the abundance of her glory. For thus saith the Lord, behold, I will extend peace to her like a river, and the glory of the nations like a flowing stream. Then shall you be nursed. You shall be borne upon her sides and be dandled on her knees. In other words, Jerusalem is going to be the mother, and she will be the rich, and she will be the full, and everybody else will just kind of bounce on her knee. And the joy that she has will be transferred to us. As one whom his mother comforts, so will I comfort you, and you shall be comforted in Jerusalem. And when you see this, your heart will rejoice, and your bones will flourish like an herb, and the hand of the Lord shall be known toward his servants. That's what's promised. Great, great joy. The whole world bouncing, as it were, on the knee of Jerusalem. So, what does God promise Israel in the redemption? Divine Redeemer, divine reign, divine recompense, divine restoration, divine rejoicing. And how about another one? Divine regathering. They're all going to be together again. Now watch closely. I'm going to go through this quick. This is so good. Verse 8, your version may say, I will hiss for them. The Hebrew says, I'll whistle for them. God is going to step on the edge of his kingdom someday in heaven, and he's going to go, shh, however you do that, and they're all going to come. It's a great thought. And I'm going to gather them because I've redeemed them, he says. I'll whistle for them. Check out Isaiah 5:26, and you'll find another reference to that whistling of God. Why? Because I redeemed them. It's my plan, folks. It's all my plan. I did it. I'm going to bring them back. I'm going to gather them. And then he says, and they're going to increase as they have increased. What do you mean by that? Well, they've been growing ever since they went into Egypt. You remember in Exodus chapter 1, when they went into Egypt, they increased like mad. They really increased phenomenally. And he says, as they have increased in the past, and at this time there were many Jews, as they have increased in the past, they will increase perhaps commonly to what happened in Egypt, the phenomenal increase there. They're going to flourish in the kingdom. They're going to go like mad. They're going to populate. You see, now watch this. When Jesus comes at the end of the tribulation, those Jews that are redeemed will not die. They'll go into the kingdom in physical bodies. And they will occupy the earthly kingdom in their physical form. And they will have children. And they will live a long time. In fact, if someone dies at 100 years, they die a baby. So as long as they're living after the age when you can begin to reproduce, they will be having children. And the earth will literally proliferate with children. In fact, in Zechariah 2:4, it says, Jerusalem will be inhabited like a town without a wall because of the multitude of men in it. Now, before that happens, verse 9 says, God has another plan. First, we'll sow them among the peoples. He's done that, hasn't he? From 70 AD, they were scattered and dispersed all over the world. He says, I'll sow them among the peoples, and they'll remember me in far countries. And they'll return again, not alone, but with their children. And I'll bring them again out of the land of Egypt and gather them from Assyria. And those are just symbols of all the countries where they're scattered. And I'll bring them into the land of Gilead and Lebanon, and place shall not be found for them. There's going to be so many, they're going to be crowded all over the place. That's not just Zechariah's thoughts. Isaiah writes about that too, I think it is. Isaiah 54:1, sing, O barren, thou who didst not bear, break forth into singing and cry aloud, thou who didst not travail a child, for more are the children of the desolate than the children of the married wife, says the Lord. Enlarge the place of your tent. Now he's talking about the kingdom. He says, when you get in the kingdom, you better get a bigger tent. Even if you've never had a baby, you better widen the curtains and lengthen the cords and strengthen the stakes. There's going to be some population coming to that tent, some child bearing. In Isaiah 49:20, the children whom thou shalt have after thou hast lost the other shall say again in thine ear, the place is too narrow for me. Give me a place that I may dwell. Then thou shalt say in thine heart, who hath begotten me these, seeing I have lost my children and am desolate, a captive, and moving to and fro? And who hath brought up these? Behold, I was left alone. These, where had they been? In other words, all of a sudden the barren will flourish, and they'll say, how did this happen? I never could do this before. Thus says the Lord God, behold, I will lift up mine hand to the nations and set up my standard to the peoples, and they shall bring thy sons in their arms, and thy daughters shall be carried upon their shoulders. And kings shall be thy nursing fathers and their queens thy nursing mothers. And he moves into a second area and says that not only will you be having children, but the whole world is going to be moving in, and you're going to have to make room for them. Now, in order to gather all these people when God whistles, and in order to make sure they all come a running, God's going to have to remove some obstacles. And so in verse 11, he tells about that. And he says, he shall pass through the sea of affliction and smite the waves in the sea, and all the deeps of the river shall dry up. The pride of Assyria shall be brought down, and the scepter of Egypt shall depart. In other words, if he has to, the sea of affliction reminds us of the Red Sea when it was divided. The deeps of the river refer no doubt to the Nile, which is commonly designated by commentators in this context. And it would remind us of when the Jordan was divided. As God moves to bring him, if he has to, he'll dry up a sea. If he has to, he'll dry up a river. He'll smash the pride of a belligerent nation like he did of Assyria. He'll remove any kind of dominance that Egypt might want to hold or any other nation. And again, Assyria and Egypt were traditional enemies of Israel that speak of any nation that would try to withhold God from fulfilling his will. And so he comes in 11 to say, I'll wipe out any obstacle to get my people back. That's what he'll do. So what does God promise? All these wonderful things. And then finally and lastly, a divine renovation. I will strengthen them in the Lord, and they shall walk up and down in his name, saith the Lord. That verse simply says there will be a total and complete spiritual revival. Maybe you'd rather call it divine revival. They shall walk up and down in his name, says the Lord. Well, beloved, that's what's going to happen for Israel. That's the future. That's where history's going. It's great to know it, isn't it? And how infinitely greater it is to be a part of it. And we who know Christ will be there to experience it all.
3: 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And be back next week as we continue John MacArthur's compelling look at Zechariah's prophecy titled The Return and Reign of Jesus Christ. It's another 30 minutes of unleashing God's truth one verse at a time on Grace to You Weekend.

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1: Good day, everybody. This is your Living Word TV and I'm Joseph Villamil. We're grateful to be back to share original songs and biblical messages from Pastor Mel Caparros. We decide to bless you and encourage you to live the life God has given you in all its fullness. Let's start out today's episode with a song entitled Sustained by the Lord by Marie Caparros, arranged by Homer Kang.

0: And that was sustained by the Lord by Marika Paros, arranged by Homer Kang.
1: And now here's Pastor with his exposition on 1 John chapter 4, verses 4 to 6, entitled, Whom You Belong To Matters.
2: Now, in the previous sermon, we talked about the dangers posed by false teachers and prophets. And as I mentioned to you, we are in the last of the last days, and it has been prophesied by Paul that in the last days, there will be a proliferation of false teachings as well as false prophets. Now, these people tend to be loud, argumentative, prideful, and ooze with a sense of superiority. Likewise, they seem to draw a lot of people to themselves. And some of John's disciples were actually, at that time, intimidated. And they were brought to confusion as a result of the intimidating manner of these false prophets and their popularity as well as influence. Now, to prevent this from happening, we have to remind ourselves to whom we belong. And that will make a world of difference. And perhaps some of us are asking, how does it make a world of difference? I will explain to you later on what I mean. Now, we will no longer be intimidated and discouraged if we know whom we belong to. And likewise, we will have clarity of perspective. Now, the important thing to understand is that when we realize whom we belong to, we will not be competing with false prophets because there is really no competition. Instead, we will be steadfast in purpose in disseminating the truth that we have received from God, from the Holy Spirit, and from scriptures with courage. So we will unpack this study today, and let's begin and let's talk about believers belong to a victorious God. In 1 John 4 verse 4, it reads, "You are from God, little children, and have overcome them, because greater is he who is in you than he who is in the world." Now, you see, John was trying to attempt to bring a balance here because previously, in the previous sermons, he was sounding an alarm on these false prophets. Because as I mentioned to you, they can be very intimidating, they can be very convincing, and they try to strike the fear of man in you. And as a result of that fear of man, you are unable to think clearly. This is exactly what happened in the first century, why people did not believe in the Lord Jesus Christ. They did not believe in the Lord Jesus Christ because the Pharisees and the scribes were sowing fear in them. And therefore, that was the reason why they could not think clearly. If you read the scriptures, read the Gospels, you find that the reasonings of the Lord Jesus Christ, the logic of the Lord Jesus Christ made perfect sense. And why not? Jesus embodied perfect, infinite wisdom. And therefore, obviously, what he would state to the people would make perfect sense. Why was it that the people could not get it? They could not get it because of these false prophets and false teachers. And once again, that is the snare. When we have the fear of man, we will not be able to think clearly. And that is why, as I mentioned to you, John had to warn the believers. But at the same time, what he did not want to happen is that there might be spiritual panic because of the personality, the persuasiveness of these false prophets. And he wanted to make them feel secure and stable. And that is why, first of all, there had to be a reminder. And the reminder is that we are from God. And that already speaks a lot. Why? Because God is almighty. He is all-powerful. He is all-sovereign. He is the one who is able to bring people to hell. He is the God who is able to bring judgment upon all. And therefore, whom should we fear? Man can only do so much. They might be able to kill our bodies at the most, but that's the only thing they can really do. They cannot hurt our soul. They cannot hurt our spirits. And therefore, to whom should we consecrate our lives? To whom should we dedicate our lives? To whom should we be loyal? And who shall we fear? Only one we should fear is God Himself. And to fear Him is the right thing to do. Why? Because He is the source of truth. And therefore, when you have the fear of God instead of the fear of man, you will be able to think clearly. You will be able to think soberly. You will be able to understand the wisdom of God. And this is what we want to happen. This is what John wanted to happen. And secondly, one of the things that John wanted to remind them is that we come from a position of victory because God is greater than Satan. Let's remind ourselves, we are not fighting for victory. We are fighting from victory. In other words, God has already won. He has already won through the cross. And therefore, because God has accomplished His ultimate and greatest purpose for mankind, therefore we are not to fear. Therefore, understand that we need to have this confidence. Why? Because once again, God is greater than Satan. Satan, my dear friends, is a defeated foe. That is why when Jesus said, "It is finished," remember this, it was a cry of victory. It was not a cry of defeat. It was a cry of victory. And therefore, my dear friends, let us remind ourselves, to whom do we belong? If you are a believer in Christ, you belong to God, Almighty, All-Glorious, and All-Powerful God. And therefore, to Him should you give loyalty, devotion, consecration, and dedication. And we have to remind ourselves as well that we come from a position of victory. Again, we are not fighting for victory. We are fighting from victory. And therefore, as believers in Christ, we are to be confident. Confident in what has been taught to us. Confident in the scriptures that we have. And for as long as we are biblically sound, there is nothing to fear, my dear friends. Now we move on and declare that unbelievers belong to a defeated world in verse 5. And incidentally, this is where the false prophets belong. They belong to a defeated world. And so verse 5 reads, "They are from the world, therefore they speak as from the world, and the world listens to them." The false prophets, on the other hand, as mentioned by John here, are from the world. And so they speak the language of the world. And it is to be expected that the world will listen to the one who comes from the world system. Obviously, birds of the same feather flock together. I mean, it is expected. And therefore, false teachers will be popular with the world. Why? Because like the false prophets of the Old Testament, they will tell people what they want to hear. In other words, they are certified men pleasers. They will be there to entertain the people. They will be there to make people listen to what they want to. And this is the warning that Paul gave to Timothy in 2 Timothy chapter 4, verse 3 and following. It says here, "For the time will come when they will not endure sound doctrine, but wanting to have their ears tickled, they will accumulate for themselves teachers in accordance with their own desires, and will turn away their ears from the truth and will turn aside to myths." So did you notice this? They will accumulate to themselves what? Teachers. Teachers who will give them what they want, who will tickle their own ears. And let me just share to you a few examples of or messages that people would like to hear. For example, here's what a minister claims as the 7 steps of faith. Now, we will not go through all of that, but let's give the first 4. 1, he says, "Let God know what you want from Him. New car, new job, fitness, house, finances, salvation." Notice how he places salvation at the last and how he puts new car, new job, fitness, house, and everything else on top of salvation. Careful of that. Now, step 2, he says, "Give God your best gift." In other words, he is really talking about being able to give a lot of money to the work. And if it is the work of the kingdom, fine. Again, remember, these are false prophets. And what do they want? They don't want your soul. They want your money. And that's the difference here. You're not really, if you give to these people, you're not really giving to the work of the Lord. You are, in fact, giving to the work of the evil one. Now, step three, this is what they say. Pray the prayer of agreement. Take the prayer sheet. And they would say, I've enclosed and lay your hand on top of mine, he would say. And there's a picture, and he would say, and pray this. Oh God, I pray in agreement right now with my brother. By faith, I decree my miracle into existence in the name of Jesus. Father, I am giving my best to you today. Therefore, we ask that you rebuke the devil from my life according to Malachi chapter 3. Amen. So you will notice that they even use scripture. Notice how unbiblical it is when they say, I decree. My dear friends, we cannot decree anything because we are not God. And these people are basically saying that we're little gods who can make decrees. And that is why step number three is obviously a false teaching. Look at step number four. They would say, mail your prayer request and your faith gift back to me today. By that, they mean money. So once again, you will notice the primary motive of these people is what? It's really money. It's not your soul, your money. And notice the money here is not even to be given to an institution. It says, bring your faith gift to me today. It is not to an institution. It is not to a church. And then another one would say, and he would say this, he would say, you give $1 for the gospel's sake, $100 belongs to you. You give $10, you receive $1,000. Give $1,000, you receive $100,000. And he would say, I know that you can multiply, but I want you to see it in black and white. My goodness, these people are making empty promises. And all for what? Again, not for your soul, but so that they could give, or rather they could get or grab money from you. They would even say, give one airplane and receive 100 times the value of the airplane. Give one car and the return would furnish you a lifetime of cars. In short, Mark 10:30, they would quote, is a very good deal. But again, it's really twisting the scriptures, making it mean what it doesn't mean at all. So John must have written this in anticipation to the question that arises from disappointment. If God is greater than them, referring to the false prophets, and we come from a position of victory, how is it that they seem to be gaining more ground than us? In other words, they're really saying, how come there are more people who are listening to them? How come they're more popular? How come they have the numbers? But dear friends, Jesus already said in Matthew 24:4-5, he already said this. And Jesus answered and said to them, see to it that no one misleads you. Watch verse 5. For many, there you go. It says, many will come in my name saying, I am the Christ, and will mislead what? Many. So first of all, many false prophets. And then it says they will mislead not a little number, not a few people, many. And you might ask once again, why many? Because again, they're giving to the people what the people want. They're giving people according to their greed, according to their lust, according to their materialism. And therefore, they become extremely popular. In verse 6, this is the third thing that we have to learn, that people listen to whom they belong. John says, we are from God. He who knows God listens to us. He who is not from God does not listen to us. By this we know the spirit of truth and the spirit of error. So the point of John is this. We speak a language that is from God. And therefore, the ones who would listen to us are those who know God, only in theory, in heart as well. So once again, very important for us to understand, my dear friends. People will listen to us if they belong to God. Why? Because we have the same Holy Spirit. Why? Because we have the same understanding of Scripture. Why? Because we have the same changed heart. And therefore, we do speak a common language. It is a language of genuine believers. Now, if a person does not listen to us, let's not be disappointed. The person, in the first place, is not from God. And John warns that Christians who faithfully teach God's word will not win any popularity contest in the world. People don't want to hear their sins denounced. They don't want to listen to demands that they change their behavior. So if you're really trying to be popular, you're trying to win them. My dear friends, it's a false bait. Because what you're really doing is that you're not being faithful to God. You're not being faithful to His teaching. Teach what the Bible says. And I know that it will be largely unpopular when you teach about hell. When you teach about judgment, when you teach about repentance, when you teach about confession, oh yes, it will be unpopular. It will not bring you the numbers. But my dear friends, God did not call us to be successful primarily. He called us to be faithful. And that is why, remember this, a false teacher will be well received by non-Christians. So in truth, generally speaking, and again, you need to hear me out. I'm speaking generally. Oftentimes, the one who will have the numbers would be the false prophets. Now, I'm not at all saying that all those who have the numbers are false prophets. I'm just saying generally speaking. And why do I say that? Because the Lord said, many will be misled by them. Many will follow them. And that is why Jesus already predicted that they would have the numbers. Now, of course, in balance, obviously, if you are a genuine believer and you are faithful to God, then the ones that God has raised up as a harvest, the ones whom He has elected, they will come to you. And therefore, you will indeed bear fruit. But my dear friends, that is not our motivation. Our motivation is not to bring in warm bodies. That's not the primary motivation. The primary motivation is to be faithful in preaching the word and the truth. And that is why let us not gauge truth or even success on the basis of numbers. Passage therefore tells us how to know the spirit of truth and error. Again, if people listen to us, then they belong to the truth. If they don't listen to us, then they belong to the other side. So how do we know the truth? Well, one is through the scriptures, and secondly, if the person has an attentive ear to the truth. So once again, these would be the caveats on how we know that there are people who are truly genuine. And again, it's a wonderful teaching that we have received from the Lord. And now that we have been reminded of these three things, let us therefore be steadfast in testing the spirits, not only for our own sake, but for the sake of others who may be deceived by these false teachings. And so, dear friends, I hope this has been a blessing to you. And I hope that you have been forewarned, because to be forewarned is to be forearmed.
0: What an encouraging reminder that believers do not live in fear because we belong to God. Thank you, Pastor Mel. In a world filled with confusion, deception, and voices competing for our attention, it's easy to be intimidated. But praise God that the one who is in us is greater than the one who is in the world, because Christ has already triumphed at the cross. Instead of being swayed by popularity, numbers, or persuasive personalities, we are called to remain faithful to the truth of God's word. So let me ask you, whose voice carries the most weight in your life? The voice of the world or the voice of God in Scripture? Let's pray. Our Heavenly Father, we thank you that we belong to you and that Christ has already won the victory. Help us not to be intimidated by the world, but to stand firm in your truth and walk faithfully in you. In your mighty name we pray. Amen. Thank you for tuning in today, and may this also be an invitation to you to like, comment, share, and subscribe to our Facebook, YouTube, and Spotify channels at Living Word PH. 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Again, this is Joseph Villamil inviting you once more to tune in next week for another episode of Living Word TV. God bless everybody. See you again next week.
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2: 16. That's the number of vacation days taken per year, on average, at companies offering unlimited PTO, or personal time off. It sounds like an amazing benefit from the outside, but insiders tell a different story.

Unlimited vacation sounds like a dream come true, but employees describe how stressful it can be. The introduction of that policy can be a prelude to layoffs, because with unlimited vacation, workers are no longer owed a payout for accrued time upon departure. And that's a perk for the corporate balance sheet. Employees, many of them, feel they take vacation days at their own peril and fear falling behind their peers. Cynicism often comes with experience, but the more you experience the God of the Bible, the more you can see how different He is. No bait and switch, no other side of the coin. He gives grace upon grace through Jesus Christ. Welcome to Haven Today on the weekend. I'm David Wolin, sharing the great story that's all about Jesus. Our series this week is The Greater Glory, and today we're telling a story with one big idea: what it means to seek first the kingdom of God, to put the glory of Christ first above everything else in your life. Does that sound like the most miserable way to live, or the greatest life you could possibly live? When you hear someone ask a question like I just did, you already know what the Christian answer is supposed to be, what you're supposed to say, what your heart is supposed to feel. But the question is, does it? What would your life look like if the Lord Jesus and His kingdom priorities were truly first? Is that really a life you'd want to live? Deep down, the answer might be, no, I'm not sure it is. Or maybe, and I think perhaps a lot of Christians could identify with this, I want that to be true of me. I want the kingdom of God to be first. I want the priorities of my Savior to eclipse and ascend above every other priority, but I'm uneasy at the idea, because I don't know what I might have to give up. Well, the Lord sees right through us, and He knows what's truly true about us better than we do. And the truth is, what He would give us so greatly exceeds what we hold on to so tightly. If we just had eyes to see life, to see God's kingdom, to see Christ more clearly, there wouldn't be a wrestling match in our souls. We'd leap forward. We'd hold nothing back. And people who have made a leap like that are and were people just like you and me. And yet their eyes were so beholding Christ and His glory, so much so that there was no contest. And so our goal, even in this program today, is to catch a glimpse of that greater glory. We're looking at the relatively unknown story of a woman who lived 100 years ago, and we're hoping to make her story a little better known. She could have gone down in the history books as one of England's greatest artists of all time, but she loved Jesus so much. She abandoned that pursuit to share Christ with the Muslim people of North Africa, and this was in the late 1880s, and her impact and legacy until now has been little known, but it's beginning to be discovered, and my prediction is that the name of Lilias Trotter will soon be far better known. And today we'll be spending some time with a woman named Miriam Rockness. She's become one of the most passionate voices telling the story of Lilias Trotter. But before we do that, I just want to let you know that the story you're about to hear is told with much greater detail in the DVD documentary, Many Beautiful Things. It's an intriguing story. And after you hear a little more of this, you're going to want to see the brilliant artwork of this painter who loved Jesus so much. And you'll see it in the documentary, and when you do, you'll get sucked into the story, just like the Haven team and I did these past few days. In fact, every single one.

of our programming team watched this and was completely enthralled. It's refreshing for the soul, captivating for the heart, fascinating for the mind. It'll be worth your effort to get a copy of this DVD, Many Beautiful Things, The Life and Vision of Lilias Trotter. Would you give us a call? 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And now to help us see who and what is truly worthy of our lives, here's Christy Knuckles and Build My Life.

0: This is Haven Today. I'm David Wolin, and with me now is Miriam Rockness, follower of Jesus, historian, art enthusiast, biographer, grandmother, I think, and also the board chair of the Lilias Trotter Legacy. So, Miriam, welcome to Haven Today.
1: Thank you.
0: And Miriam, for those who heard the program yesterday, they heard your voice through some of the audio from the documentary film, Many Beautiful Things. I did describe you as an art enthusiast, but that focus is really connected with the artwork, right, of Lilias Trotter, and not just the art, but the artist. So how did you first become acquainted with Lilias Trotter?
1: It was through some very unusual circumstances, which in retrospect, I can only say is God ordained. My husband was the minister of a church in Lake Wales, Florida, in the midst of orange groves. And two women came to our church, and it happened that they recognized the name Rockness, which is an unusual name. I'm going to guess you've never heard the name before.
0: No.
1: And their third sister, also a single woman, had known a woman in China by the name of Grady Rockness and asked if she had known this woman. It happened to be my husband's mother. Grady Rockness, their friend, had died when my husband was in college. So, as I said earlier, on the strength of that connection, they invited us to lunch. And it was during that time that I first heard the name Lilias Trotter. And they were divesting their library. And the one author whose books they were very concerned about was Lilias Trotter. I was fascinated by this woman. And she talked about the art factor and about the connection with John Ruskin. And all that was kind of piqued my curiosity. But I confess, when they left, I never gave it another thought. So several months later, through the mail, came a little package. And in the package was two things. One was a cameo biography of Lilias Trotter, and the other was a little leaflet. And the beautiful cover drawing, and at the very end was the hymn, Turn Your Eyes Upon Jesus. And as I was on the way to our son's little league ball game, and I stood at the top of the stairs, and I just felt shivers through me. I mean, I was, my spirit was so awakened, not only by her words, but by the beauty of the words and the beauty of the presentation. This began over a period of 2 years. Periodically, more packages would come, more books by or about Lilias. And then finally, this big, beautiful book with 16 color plates called Between the Desert and the Sea. They said, this is it. And that's what really began my quest. Something took place in my heart. Lilias ministered to a deep place in my heart. You'd have to go back to the mid-late 80s, and the emphasis in so many Christian periodicals was church growth, and strategies. And here we are in the middle of the orange groves,
0: right,
1: and ministering to a congregation, and I'm hearing a person say, what matters isn't size, isn't recognition, isn't wealth. It is faithfulness to God, being faithful to him, and he will take whatever you give him in his name and use it for his purposes. So I think, as I mentioned in an interview in that Christian History magazine, Lilias was for me like a drink of cool water.
0: Yes.
1: So this began, and it was a personal pilgrimage I was taking. She was mentoring me. That was also an age where people were so encouraged to find a mentor. Yeah. And I just could not find a mentor. And she, unbeknownst to me, began to mentor and shape my soul. So as the more I got into this, the more I began to be conscious of a broader message too. I mean, how she saw the world.
0: Yeah.
1: How she saw the world is God's creation, and how his creation pointed to the Creator. How he ministered, yes, through his revealed word, scripture, but also how, if we listen and are attentive, he can speak to us through his creative design.
0: Yeah.
1: And not worshiping the creation, but pointing to the Creator. So the combination of this amazing woman, of both being a pioneer, a strategist, you know, she's on the organizational scope on the far end of that, On the other end, she's a contemplative. She's what we'd call a Christian mystic, a person who understood you could have a personal relationship with Jesus. And so I think I'm inspired by her life, but I'm also being ministered to through her writings.
0: And today we're talking on national radio. Yesterday we told the story on the program, but a lot of listeners might not have heard that. So let's do a quick summary overview, bullet point of the story of this woman who was born in the late 19th century, right? And she was in England, and she was part of, as a very young woman, was becoming more and more skilled with her artwork. But then she was part of that time when D.L. Moody was coming through, and there was a great renewal happening in England. She was swept up in that in the best sense, right? And she was very much coming alive spiritually. She was someone I think in that time period we could very much describe using the tagline of this program, All About Jesus.
1: All About Jesus, yes.
0: But she had a bit of a fork in the road coming, right?
1: Yes.
0: Could you talk to us about that and just kind of bring us back into the story that took her life in such an interesting direction?
1: Well, as you say, it was an unusual time, and was an unusual time in England. It was before they had the social programs that they have today. So a lot of the needs were met by wealthy people who could minister with their time. But Lilius, being Lilius, always took things to a new level. So her work in London, gritty as going down to Victoria Station, bringing back prostitutes to the what was the fledgling YWCA, where she was a volunteer honorary secretary, she had a thriving, in-depth ministry to these women, and being at the same time with the more upper-class women because of her background. But because of a meeting that she had with her mother in Venice with John Ruskin, who at that time was the arbiter of art, really for Europe, he was a great man. Her mother introduced Lilius's art to Ruskin. He took an interest in her that extended from Venice, where they met, back to England. So Lilius became a student of Ruskin. She would go up to the Lake District with her sister or brother or mother. He would teach her. He had a home in London. He would teach her. And now there's a battle for her soul.
0: Yes.
1: Because he sees just in her exactly what he longed for, which was talent and ability to learn, to be instructed.
0: Yes.
1: So one of her visits in Lake District to his home, he presented the challenge. And basically, this is the fork in the road you're talking about.
0: Yeah.
1: And he just simply said, you need to give your life over exclusively to the development of your art. And I will make you England's greatest living painter. Now, would that have happened? We'll never know. But can you imagine how dazzling that was to a woman of young woman of her sensibility, just love of art, and really the love of the whole world that goes with that, kindred spirits who could be talking about paint and design and composition. But she really wrestled out in her soul, and I think that the film captures the essence of that in an artistic way.
0: Yeah.
1: But the reality is this was finally resolved. And what she realized was she could not follow art in the way he wants and still first seek the kingdom of God and his righteousness. So she goes back to London with renewed purpose, with a renewed passion. Art, she never rejected art, but she rejected the role of art that Ruskin presented to her. God used that art in her life, but not for her personal fame or recognition. Yes.
0: You know, this whole part of her story, I think, I mean, there's wonderful pieces of the whole storyline, but for me, this almost feels like the apex or the climax of the story, because it's her life's great decision moment.
1: Yes.
0: And I couldn't help but have parts of scripture just come to mind, flood to mind, like you cannot serve both God and mammon or money. Or if you want to be great in God's kingdom, you know, you must be the servant of all.
1: Yes.
0: There's so many things that Jesus said that sort of put that, articulate that fork in the road that she came to. And I was so taken with the one, the great dilemma that she felt so deeply in her soul, but then also the relief she felt at choosing Christ and his kingdom and knowing that she had chosen rightly. But in our own day and time, I can't help but imagine what kind of advice she would have gotten from well-meaning believers from within the church, something along the lines of, well, Lilias, God has given you this artistic genius at a level that almost no one has. Surely he wants you to focus on developing that for his glory. And, you know, yes, for some, that may be exactly what the Lord has exactly for them. Mm-hmm. Mm-hmm. But she knew that was not the call that God had on her life at all.
1: Yes. It's interesting that you would say that, because it was hard on her family.
0: Mm-hmm.
1: I have interviewed descendants,
0: mm-hmm,
1: and it's hard on them. They were not believers in Jesus.
0: Yes.
1: And in my research, and whether it's the Ruskin world or the YWCA world or her family, I always pray that God will use Lilias's life and my connection with them to bring glory to God and to also connect with Lilias's heart for them.
0: Yes.
1: I mean, that would have been her burning passion.
0: Yes.
1: But you commented about this decision. Two things I want to say about her decision. One is, when she made this decision, she experienced what she calls in the book, in the Parables of the Cross, she refers to the grand independence of soul.
0: Mm.
1: She was free. And she paints a dandelion that's all the seed pod, you can picture it, and how with a breath you can blow and it all scatters.
0: Mm-hmm.
1: The seed scatters. There's no holding back. And that's what she experienced. She recognized that that is not always the process that others experience.
0: Mm-hmm.
1: For many people, it's a different path. Also, like you suggested, she understood and would not want people to think that it means giving up the great talent.
0: Yeah.
1: Or the doing the hard thing. I mean, going to deepest, darkest Africa and never picking up a paintbrush. The end of her life, and she was commenting to a friend, looking at the desert in North Africa and saying, isn't it wonderful that God brought me to a place of such beauty? Well,
0: yes,
1: people don't in general think of that as being a place of beauty. There's beautiful places in North Africa, but that's what she felt and experienced. But in terms of Lilias's reach today, many of the people that write to us are people who have struggled with the role of art in their life.
0: Yeah.
1: And for some people, her decision has given them peace just to use their art.
0: Yes.
1: To journal or to share with families. Or for others, it has quickened a desire to get back in and see what God could do with that talent.
0: Sure.
1: So I think it would be very important to her to not want to present that everybody's going to follow exactly her path, either in submission, total surrender.
0: Yeah.
1: But she would say that until we have totally surrendered our lives to him, we will not receive the best he can give us.
0: Hmm. Well, I think we'll hit the pause button right there. We have much more to talk about, and we'll continue this conversation tomorrow with Miriam Rockness. There's a lot more to talk about. There's more story to tell about what the Lord did in the life of Lilias Trotter. But right now, I just want to underscore the importance of something Miriam just said. This idea that the very best life you can live is the one that's surrendered to Christ with no reservations or caveats or holdbacks. And here's the hard thing. It's not uncommon for any Christian, even a mature believer in Jesus, to be growing in Christ and to discover that, in fact, there is something else that still needs to be surrendered to him. And perhaps you've never realized it or noticed it, but now you do. I think we all have instances like that throughout our lives. But surrendering something to Christ doesn't mean you lose it. Just like Lilias never lost her art, but Christ did something with it and with her that was surpassing greatness. It was a greater glory. But why is it we hold back? I think maybe it's because we don't yet really know and trust the character of our Heavenly Father and his heart toward us. But Jesus did, and he understands we struggle with this. Remember when he said, "Which of you, if your son asks for bread, will give him a stone?
2: or if he asks for a fish, we'll give him a snake. If you then, though you are evil, know how to give good gifts to your children, how much more will your Father in heaven give good gifts to those who ask him? He's getting also there at prayer, but the heart of God toward us and what the Lord would give you and me if we just released our grip on what we're holding on to so fiercely. If we could see the glory of Christ and his great love, surrendering fully to him wouldn't be tentative or begrudging. It would be joyful and expectant. And that, I think, is something you can see in the life of Lilias Trotter. More on this tomorrow. This is Haven Today. I'm David Wolin. If you just tuned in and you only heard part of the program today, you may be trying to figure out what this fascinating story is all about. So let me give you a quick catch up. Imagine this. Imagine if the story of Eric Little had never become famous. Someone with an extraordinary gift, the potential for greatness in the eyes of the world, but who recognized there was a greater glory. Christ and his kingdom was far better than a life of fame and accomplishment in this world's eyes. And that's exactly what you have in the story of Lilias Trotter, except she wasn't an athlete, she was an artist. And until fairly recently, she was unknown, but now her story is starting to be discovered. And I've found the more you dig, the more gold there is to discover. She would have been one of England's greatest painters in the Victorian era, but because of the Lord's work in her life and he used the ministry of D.L. Moody and others, she became captivated with Christ and wanted to serve him, and eventually would minister to the people, not only in London, but later in Algeria, the marginalized, where she would spend 40 years ministering to the Muslims who lived there. What a legacy and story, and we've only just scratched the surface today. So I'd like to invite you to dig deeper into this captivating story through the DVD, Many Beautiful Things, The Life and Vision of Lilias Trotter. You'll hear the voice of my guest today and many others who in this DVD explore Lilias's life and especially her greatest decision, that fork in the road, the choice between her own glory and fame as an artist or the glory and fame of her Savior. Did she make the right choice? Well, watch Many Beautiful Things and you decide. You have two options. First, by phone, 865-HAVEN, 865-HAVEN, or you can go online, haventoday.org, haventoday.org. And when you do, be sure to request your copy of Many Beautiful Things. I'm David Wolin. Won't you come back again next time? We'll be keeping it all about Jesus. It's the great story here on Haven Today.
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1: 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Isa itong conversational expository Bible study program hatid sa inyo ng UCM Interface, ang Young Adults Ministry ng Union Church of Manila. We do our best to study context and let scripture speak for itself. Ang programang ito ay isang teaching ministry ng Union Church of Manila, a church of many nations committed to making disciples who are transformed by the gospel of Jesus Christ.
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3: I'm Rainier.
4: And this is Gooch. And now we are going to go for Daniel 4.
5: He is able.
3: Isang panaginip na naman ito.
4: Diba?
3: Dapat makulaan na naman kung ano ibig sabihin.
4: Diba, kung merong Joseph the Dreamer, dapat meron din Nebuchadnezzar the Dreamer.
2: True.
3: Sino yung addresses niya?
4: To all peoples, nations, and languages that dwell in all the earth.
3: Tapos sabi niya,
4: peace be multiplied to you. It has seemed good to me to show the signs and wonders that the Most High God has done for me.
3: Okay, ina-announce niya yung kagalingan ni Yahweh. Sabi niya, ang galing ng mga signs and wonders na to. And he even said,
4: his kingdom is an everlasting kingdom.
3: Hindi katulad ng kingdom niya na. It will end. Sabi dun sa vision na nakita niya.
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2: Yung sa Daniel, yung in-interpret niya yung dream.
3: That's in chapter 2.
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4: Hindi naman yata siya yung point nung chapter.
3: 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Diba?
4: So,
3: point talaga.
4: It could be, could not be, yeah. Maybe.
3: Oo nga, may mga nagtatanong pa, will we see Nebuchadnezzar in heaven?
4: No, pero yun nga, again, the theme na kasi ng Daniel is really
2: sovereignty of God.
4: Sovereignty of God. Yun talagang theme. They are very nice questions to ask. Mm-hmm. Pero the objective is really to show the glory of God, the power of God, the sovereignty of God.
3: Right.
4: Mm-hmm. Okay.
3: Laktawan na natin, no? Lipat na tayo sa verses 4 to 18.
4: Okay. So ito na yung pangalawa niyang matinding dream.
3: Ano ba yung mood nung hari sa simula?
2: Di ba sabi niya, he's contented and prosperous.
3: Okay.
2: Gosh, I'm so rich.
4: Happy.
2: Ganyan, I'm on top of the world.
3: Contento, very prosperous. Pag ganyan ang tao, content, prosperous, ano yung state niya?
4: Happy.
3: Smooth sailing lahat. 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
4: I saw a dream that made me afraid.
3: Natakot siya dun sa nakita niyang panaginip. 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
4: Tawagin na naman itong mga...
2: Oh, the wise men.
3: Niya.
4: Dito, sinabi na niya.
3: Yeah. Hindi na niya pinahirapan.
2: Different na. Oh, yeah.
3: Okay, pero kahit sinabi na niya...
2: Hindi pa rin nila na-interpret. Pero here, walang threat of life.
3: Kaya honest
2: yung...
3: na rin sila. Ay, hindi namin alam.
4: So nga, si Daniel, finally...
3: Pasok pa siya. Sabi dito,
4: at last.
3: Finally.
4: Oh, grabe.
3: Dumating na. Okay. Pero kasi dito, at least pagkakasulat sa NIV, merong parenthetical comment. Naka-parenthesis yung, he is called Belshazzar after the name of my God and the spirit of the holy gods is in him.
2: The spirit of the holy gods
3: is in him.
2: So,
4: andun pa rin siya sa
3: polytheistic.
2: Hindi pa talaga nagsisink in.
3: Alam mo, siguro ang hirap talaga kapag dun ka galing sa religion na ganito. Na,
2: if you grew up with a particular type of worldview, it's difficult to change your worldview just like that.
3: But then, the Yahweh worldview, siya lang ang pipiliin mo. Diba? Kaya nga, you shall have no other gods before me.
4: Yeah.
3: Very clear yon. Na kung ikaw, follower ni Yahweh, siya lang talaga sasabihin mo. 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
2: Yeah. Ito talaga.
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4: May puno in the midst of the earth.
3: Taas.
4: Malaki. Taas.
3: Okay, importante to. 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
4: Nasa spotlight ka.
3: Spotlight.
4: Everybody's gonna see you.
2: Ikaw bida.
3: You're in the middle of the earth. Mahalagang mahalaga ka. Bukod pa doon,
2: malakas siya. It grew large and strong.
3: Hanggang
2: it
3: saan?
2: Top-touched the sky.
3: Umabot pa daw sa langit.
4: And it was visible to the end of the whole earth.
3: Kitang-kita ng lahat. 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
4: Provision. 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Maybe the economic structure.
3: Powerful eh.
4: Lakas.
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4: A watcher. A holy one. Interesting in term na to, no? 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
3: 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At ano naman ang naging papel nitong messenger na ito?
2: Galing putulin sa saan? 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
4: Strip off the leaves. Scatter its fruit.
3: Branches.
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3: 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Ito ngayon, yung verse 15.
2: But let the stump and its roots remain bound with
3: may
2: iron.
3: May iniwan. At saka binalutan pa ng
2: iron and bronze.
3: Iron and bronze. Ako kasi forester eh. Yun ang aking training sa UP Los Baños. Bachelor of Science in Forestry. Yung stump, pag iniwan mo yan, ano ibig sabihin?
2: May chance pa.
3: May chance. So,
2: it can regrow.
3: Pwedeng tumubo pa eh. Pwede pang mag-regrow yan. The fact na binalutan pa.
2: I read nga yung band of iron and bronze daw. Nung time daw na yun, ginagawa nila siya to secure a tree to prevent them from cracking.
4: So para lang hindi siya masira completely.
3: You're preserving it.
2: Kaya merong image o may band na holds it together.
3: Kaya ito, sa tingin ko, protection talaga yung ginawa. Para may hope na at hindi lang basta hope na may tumubo, assured.
4: It's a mercy, ano? Okay, so after the band, let him be wet with the dew of heaven. Portion niya will be with the beasts. Tapos yung utak niya, from a man to a beast.
3: Tingnan nyo, puno nung una.
2: Became a man. 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
2: bigla naging central character man.
3: Tao. Tao na siya. At yung tao na to will have the mind
2: of an animal.
3: Ganong katagal?
2: Seven times.
3: Pass by. At ito daw ay decision na in-announce nung
4: watchers.
3: Nung watchers na to, tong messengers na to, the holy ones.
4: That the living may know that the Most High rules the kingdom of men and gives it to whom He will and sets over it the lowliest of men.
3: Ito na yung purpose nung dream. This is all about the sovereign of God.
4: Yeah.
3: Kasi the God who is sovereign can
4: give it and take it away.
3: At pwede kasi niyang i-reverse lahat, sabi niya, and sets over them the lowliest of people.
2: Right.
3: Tuloy pa natin to. So sabi niya, Belteshazzar, ito ang napanaginipan ko. 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
2: He had no inkling.
4: You are able for the spirit of the holy gods.
3: Paulit-ulit na yan.
4: Paulit-ulit.
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2: panaginip.
4: Tapos nga, si Daniel was dismayed for a while and his thoughts alarmed him.
2: Siya mismo
3: hindi
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2: Parang the interpretation gave him pause.
3: Oops, teka. 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
4: You have grown and become strong. 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So kung Jew ka, alam mo yung mga balita galing kay Isaiah, meron ka ng idea na pag may puno yan, baka tatungkol sa tao. 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Like ito sa Isaiah 2:12, 2:13, "For the Lord of hosts has a day against all that is proud and lofty, against all that is lifted up, and it shall be brought low, against all the cedars of Lebanon, lofty and lifted up, and against all the oaks of Bashan." You're so proud, you're such a big tree, but one day you're gonna go down.
3: Sinimulan na niya, explain na ikaw yung puno. 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
4: Ay.
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2: "Your Majesty saw a holy one, a messenger coming down from heaven saying, cut down."
3: Putulin daw yung puno. 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For how long?
2: Seven periods.
3: Seven times passed by. It seems like it's an indefinite period of time. Claro, hindi lang natin alam kung anong unit.
2: What exactly does seven times mean?
3: Yeah.
2: Like, how long is it?
4: Saka alam ko, pag sinigamit na seven, it's complete.
3: Hanggat hindi pa na-achieve yung purpose nito, hindi matatapos. 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
2: "You will be driven away from people and will live with the wild animals. You will eat grass like the ox and be drenched with the dew of heaven."
3: Okay. 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
4: hayop.
3: Bababa. 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Very interesting ito sa Daniel. 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Tingnan nyo, animals at saka tayo, human beings, according to Genesis 2, saan tayo galing?
4: From earth,
3: the dust of the ground.
4: And then given breath.
3: We were made
4: in the image.
3: Image of God, not the animals.
4: Yes.
3: Magbibigay lang isang napakaikling explanation kasi maraming aspeto yung image of God in man. Yung image of God, itong image in Hebrew is Selem. Isang definition yan is image, tulad ng mga statue or monument. 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May mga statua yan because when people see the monument,
2: representation of them,
4: right? They would remember.
3: So this, they will remember, okay, we are under the sovereign rule of this emperor. Mm-hmm. Now, because we're made in the image of God, ganun din tayo. We represent God. At saan man tayo magpunta, dala-dala natin ang pangalan ng Diyos.
4: Hi.
3: May mission tayo talaga. Yes. We're made in the image of God. We are His Selim. We represent His authority.
4: Mm-hmm.
3: We represent His character. We represent His purposes.
4: Yes.
3: Pero, pag nagpapaka-Diyos na tayo, bumababa na tayo. Pag dinideclare na natin na tayo na ang makapangyarihan at lahat-lahat, doon na tayo nag-aasal hayo.
4: In our own eyes, we're lifting ourselves up. Kala natin ang astig natin.
2: High up there.
4: Pero from the eyes of heaven, we're actually going down.
3: Right.
4: We're becoming less than human.
3: This chapter, itong nangyaring sa dream na to, is key to understanding chapter 7 onwards. Kasi ang representation doon ng mga superpowers, ng mga leaders na napaka makapangyarihan, lahat sila ay
4: beasts.
3: Susi itong chapter 4 when we go to the apocalyptic literature section of Daniel. Okay. Lalim daw nun.
4: Oh, medyo rock and roll yun. Pagkatating natin dun.
3: Ngayon, dahil pinaliwanag na ito, tingnan nyo, ang ganda sana nung verse 26 up to 27. Kasi may tinire.
2: "The command to leave the stump of the tree and its roots means that your kingdom will be restored to you when you acknowledge that heaven rules."
3: Yun.
2: May hope.
3: May pag-asa ka pa, sir. Yung kingdom mo will be restored to you. Kaya nag-iwan ng stump. Pero may condition.
2: You need to acknowledge that heaven rules.
4: And to do that, break off your sins by practicing righteousness and your iniquities by showing mercy to the oppressed.
3: Ibig sabihin, how does he wield his power and his authority as king?
4: Malamang.
2: He oppresses the...
4: Napakan niya yung mga lowly.
3: Yun ang ginagawa niya. Samantalang, balikan natin yung sinabi dito, the second half of verse 25. "The Most High is sovereign over all kingdoms on earth and gives them to anyone He wishes." Siya magdidesisyon. Tapos yung...
4: Verse 17. "And gives the kingdom to whom He will and sets over it the lowliest of
3: people." Samantalang ginagawa ngayon ni Nebuchadnezzar, he was oppressing the lowly people.
4: Yeah.
3: Na nakikita naman natin nangyayari kahit saan.
4: Mm-hmm.
3: Ang aping-api talaga yung mga marginalized, yes. The yes. poor. Sila talaga ang powerless sa society. Sila yung walang boses sa lipunan. Yun pa ang favorite na target talaga ng mga...
4: Powerful.
3: Ang kabaliktaran nga niyan si Jesus.
4: Yes.
3: Mm-hmm. Kanino ba siya malapit?
4: Sa lowly.
2: Outcasts.
3: Sa outcasts, mm-hmm. the oppressed, marginalized.
4: Yeah, and he even says, the meek shall inherit the earth.
3: Right. Mm-hmm. Ibang-iba. Yan ang values ng kingdom of God.
4: Uh-huh.
3: Okay, yan na yung interpretation. Okay na sana. Ito muna yung tanong. How did Nebuchadnezzar receive the interpretation? Normally, anong ginagawa ng tao?
2: May reform, ba sinabi, reform for a while at least.
3: May reformation ang mangyayari.
2: Yeah.
3: You amend your behavior.
2: You try to,
4: pride niya, binaba niya ng konti.
3: So sunod sa batas, ganyan. Ganun naman, di ba, pag nag-implement ang traffic rules dito, biglang, higpit. Sunod lahat, ganyan.
4: And then,
3: nagtatagal ba yan?
2: We go back to our old ways.
3: Go back to default mode. Which also happened to Nebuchadnezzar. Kasi sa verse 29,
2: 12 months later,
3: A year after he received
4: the message, naglalakad siya sa roof deck niya.
3: Okay, at sinabi niya,
4: "Is not this great Babylon, which I have built by my mighty power as a royal residence and for the glory of my majesty?"
2: I'm so great. Grabe.
3: Ang grabe.
2: Look at my accomplishment. My bangko is so light. I can carry it.
4: And then while the words were in his mouth, a voice from heaven, "O King Nebuchadnezzar, to you it is spoken, the kingdom has departed from you."
3: Ano ba kasi nakalimutan niya? Ano yung kakasabi lang in verse 27?
2: Repent. Renounce your sins.
3: What does that have to do with everything that he accomplished? He was praising himself.
4: Nakalimutan niya na it is Yahweh who has actually given it to him.
3: Kasi, ano nga ulit yung summary?
4: "Till you know that the Most High rules the kingdom of men and gives it to whom he will."
3: Samantalang dito sa kanyang paghanga sa sarili niya.
4: "Is not this great Babylon which I have built?"
3: Who's sovereign in his eyes?
4: Siya pa rin.
3: Siya pa rin.
4: Meron akong example na narinig kay Tim Keller about this, which I can relate to. Kasi ako, sumulat ako ng dalawang children's books. Sketches, early drafts, pati yung mga words. Trinabaho ko yan eh. And then what if I meet somebody who says, actually, ako yung sumulat nito eh.
2: Claimed your work.
4: Claimed my work.
2: Mm-mm.
4: And I'm like,
2: excuse me.
4: No. Ako yung sumulat niyan. Excuse me. Ako yung nag-drawing niyan. Ano ko ba?
3: Kwento ko lahat yan.
4: Kwento ko lahat yan. It's just not true. And that's basically what Nebuchadnezzar is saying, is that I'm the author of this story. I'm the author of this kingdom. It's my hand that has written this.
3: Right. Mm-hmm. Anong tinuturo sa atin dito patungkol sa sovereignty ni Yahweh? It's not just one who is in control.
2: But who is actually
4: the one moving.
2: The one responsible for everything.
3: Kasama na yun eh.
2: Yeah. He made all of this happen.
3: And yet, he's claiming that.
4: Siya yung sumulat.
3: Siya yung sumulat. Eh, hindi naman siya pala. Ito pa eh, no? Sabi niya, "Is not this the great Babylon I have built as the royal residence by my mighty power and for the glory of my majesty?"
2: So great.
4: Binenchpress yung bangko.
2: I know.
3: Narcissistic. Sentro sarili talaga.
4: Yes.
3: Ako ang gitna ng universe. Kaya dun sa dream, yung puno, siya ang nasa gitna ng lahat.
2: He's in the middle of the earth.
4: Right.
3: Kasi yun din naman ang perspective niya sa sarili niya. Ako. 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
4: Let me cut your words and your kingdom, by the way.
3: Ano nga talaga yung nangyari sa kanya? Dun sa verse 32,
2: "You will be driven away from people and will live with the wild animals. You will eat grass like the ox."
3: Okay, asal hayop. Yung mayayabang, yung akala nila, kanila lahat ang kapangyarihan. 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Asal hayop talaga.
2: Mag-repent na ako.
3: Diba?
2: No, but it is so easy. I mean, anything can be our Babylon. Yeah. Whatever it is that we've done.
3: Right, right. Andali, no?
2: Mm-hmm.
3: Sabihing akin.
2: Yeah,
3: akin.
2: Yeah. Parang when you're starting it, yun mo, "Lord, bigyan mo ako ng wisdom. Enable me to do all of this. Ganyan, ganyan." And then when it's done, and it's glorious.
4: Galing ko.
3: Pagmamalaki.
2: It's so easy. It's so easy.
4: Uh-oh. From the previous episode, we did say nga na, we are idol factories. And most of the time,
2: we are.
4: We are. star, the idol.
3: Oo nga eh. So, ito nga yung nangyari. I-describe natin kung naging itsura niya.
4: Body was wet with the dew of heaven till his hair grew as long as eagle's feathers and his nails were like bird's claws.
3: Ano nang naging itsura niya? From a king.
2: Who was majestic, yes. I assume.
4: Monster.
3: Monster na itsura niya eh. Nakakatakot.
4: No.
3: Minsan naiisip ko dito yung mga nakakaawang nasa kalsada na mga taong grasa. Na nakakaawa yung itsura. Walang taong maglalakas loob na lumapit.
2: They'd be afraid.
3: Matatakot ka na lapitan. Mm-hmm. Nakakaawa. This is a very humbling / humiliating experience for Nebuchadnezzar. At saka nakakapagtaka na wala man lang nag-aruga sa kanya. Parang pinabayaan din siya.
2: Well, he was mean. He oppressed people.
3: Right.
2: He didn't do what was right. Plus, he killed people on a whim.
3: Ganun pala talaga, no? Wala ring maaawa sa'yo. Malungkot ito.
2: Mag-isa
3: ka, ang dumi-dumi mo, walang nag-aalaga sa'yo.
2: What makes it even more tragic was that he was actually already forewarned, so he could have prevented it had he heeded the warning of Daniel.
4: Saan, makulit din tayo eh.
2: Yeah, yun parating ginagawa natin. No? Even though we know that it's actually going to be for our good, we still don't do it.
3: Babalik nga ulit ako sa kwento kay Pharaoh. 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
4: Nandito na tayo sa last part, which is 34.
3: May pag-asa eh. At nangyari na nga yung pag-asa na ito. 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
2: Finally, nirecognize na niya si God.
3: Isang bagay ito na pinag-iisipan ko. 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May moments ba na normal siya?
4: Sabi niya, my reason returned to me.
2: So ibig sabihin, it wasn't always there kasi it returned to him.
3: When did this reason return to him?
4: At the end of the days, I, Nebuchadnezzar, lifted my eyes to heaven and my reason returned to me.
3: After acknowledgement, then the sanity was restored. Yun yung order. Because I don't think this is all Nebuchadnezzar. I believe this was God's grace na at that point, okay, matauhan ka na. Pinapakita ko na sa'yo ngayon lahat. Tingnan mo yung nangyari sa'yo. Pero choice pa rin niya if you will acknowledge God or not.
2: Parang when we come to Christ, it is He who draws us to Himself. Mm-hmm. We can't really claim na we were the ones who... Mm-hmm.
3: That's true. So ano ngayon na nangyari when He finally acknowledged the sovereignty of God?
4: I blessed the Most High, praised and honored Him who lives forever, for His dominion is an everlasting dominion and His kingdom endures from generation to generation. All the inhabitants of the earth are accounted as nothing, and He does according to His will among the host of heaven and among the inhabitants of the earth. And none can stay His hand or say to Him, what have you done?
3: Ito yung pinakamagandang description ng sovereignty ni God. Hindi mo siya pwedeng tanongin o questionin. Hindi mo siya pwedeng subukan lang.
4: Nalalaki sa Romans 9:20. But who are you, O man, to answer back to God? Will what is molded say to its molder, why have you made me like this?
3: Right.
4: The guy who became a really powerful person was able to acknowledge there is a power far more powerful than me.
2: I find it interesting that he said that after going through the lowest point in his life. Kasi minsan, that's when we question God.
3: Pero para ding si Job, dumaan siya dun sa pinakamababang punto ng buhay niya. And yet, in Job 42 verse 5, my ears had heard of you, but now...
4: I have seen.
2: That's beautiful.
3: Diba? Yeah.
2: Let me mark that.
3: Kasi hindi naman talaga natin nakukumpleto yung vision natin sa Diyos eh. 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
2: True that.
4: Kaya natin hintayin ano, na mapaliw pa tayo. Na.
3: Pwede rin naman kasi eh. Like Daniel for instance. Solid na yung kanyang vision of God.
4: Nung bata
3: solid
4: pa lang, ano?
3: Bata pa lang. Yung trials na pinagdadaanan niya strengthens further his
2: view
3: knowledge,
2: of
3: view, his appreciation of God. Pero yung mga matitigas ang ulo tulad natin, nagiging Nebuchadnezzar muna. Wild beast muna bago sabihin na those who walk in pride, he is able to humble.
4: And that's the last part, just to conclude the story. 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
2: Yeah. Mm.
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2: Strike na agad.
3: Yeah. Buti na lang, ang Diyos ay Diyos. 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Yeah. Tapos na. 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
2: Actually, hindi lang niya binigyan ng chance na mag-transform yung life ni Nebuchadnezzar. Ni-restore pa niya everything that was taken from him.
4: What kind of mercy is that?
2: Parang hindi na niya kailangan gawin yun. Pero,
3: hindi na eh. Binalik pa rin. Mm.
4: And this is the king who can do anything he wants. This is the king who cannot be questioned. Diba?
3: Right.
4: When he does something, wala kang magagawa. Diba? And yet, ganun yung ginawa niya. Dito sa lesser king who has opposed him, what mercy is that?
3: Right. Kaya yung repentance, it brings restoration. No? Yun ang nangyari. And everything was restored. Not just his sanity, not just
2: his wealth and his position.
3: Mm-hmm. Yung pagkatao. Mm-hmm. Iba yung naging tao ka na ulit at hindi ka na hayop.
2: Yeah. Grabe. What an amazing God we have.
3: Yes. Beautiful. Yeah. Kaya ito maganda na paulit-ulit nating i-remind ang mga tao sa gospel. Kasi yung gospel lang talaga ang pag-asa natin na hindi tayo lumala at maging hayop. So that we can be transformed into the likeness of Jesus.
4: And the first part of the gospel is really to acknowledge that we are sinners.
3: Mm-hmm. Tama.
4: That we have to humble ourselves before God. Kasi to acknowledge that Jesus is Lord and Savior, we have to acknowledge that we need saving.
3: Unang-una yun.
4: And of course, I was talking to a friend about sin. Ayaw niya talaga yung term na sin.
2: Mm-hmm.
4: Gusto niya yung term na brokenness. Pero na-offend siya sa term na sin.
2: Mm-hmm.
4: But that is what it is.
3: Right.
4: That is what the gospel is saying. Now we are dead in our trespasses, that we are dead in our sins, and we have offended a holy God.
3: Yeah.
4: And if we do not acknowledge that, it's like, I'm not that bad.
2: Mm.
4: I'm not that bad. The first step is really to humble ourselves before God.
2: Plus, you're ceding your sovereignty. In essence, you're saying, Lord, you be sovereign in my life.
4: Yes. Basag talaga ng pride that we are hopeless. And yet, while we were dead in our sins, God sent His Son to save us.
3: Uh-oh.
4: And sa lahat ng kalokohan na pinagagawa ko, ito pa rin yung mercy ni God para sa akin.
2: Nebuchadnezzar, ganyan ka na kayabang. 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
3: And, bibigyan pa rin kita ng pagkakataon.
4: And ako, pwede ko tingnan si Nebuchadnezzar na grabe, napakasama.
2: Pero wala na pag-asa yan.
4: Pero sa totoo, if I had that power, what would I have done? Atrocious things I would have done.
2: Even after Christ.
4: There's a term, power corrupts. And absolute power corrupts absolutely.
3: Right.
4: I wonder about that. And does it really corrupt, or is it just enhancing a corruption that we already
3: have? That's already there.
4: Mm-hmm. Maybe that's the problem.
3: Yeah.
4: Because there is a king with ultimate power, yet is not corrupt.
3: Baliktad nga eh, kasi itong pinakamahusay na haring ito, he did not even consider equality with God a thing to be grasped.
4: But
3: he humbled himself.
4: And took on the form of a servant.
3: Hanggang sa kamatayan nga sa cross eh, ginawa.
4: All the way to death on a cross. This is the king that Nebuchadnezzar is acknowledging as the king of all, king above him.
2: Mm-hmm.
4: Ultimate power, and yet has chosen to serve. Philippians 2, 9 to 11. Therefore, God has highly exalted him and bestowed on him the name that is above every name, so that at the name of Jesus, every knee should bow in heaven and on earth and under the earth, and every tongue confess that Jesus Christ is Lord, to the glory of God the Father. One way or the other, we will bow down.
3: Right.
4: Hopefully, we do it.
2: That you wouldn't wait for a Nebuchadnezzar-like episode before.
3: In your life.
4: Hopefully, we acknowledge that graciously versus dumating pa sa atin yung point na something earth-shattering like this.
3: Kaya nga, tayong mga nabasa na natin to, isa na tong babala, paalala.
4: At para sa inyo, mga nakikinig.
3: Paalala lang po.
4: Paalala lang po.
3: Kilalanin natin kung sino ang tunay na hari.
4: Baka kayo rin yung puno. Baka maputol na ni Lumberjack Angel.
2: Be careful.
4: Yeah. I think yung mga listeners natin has some form of
3: influence, position.
4: Even the way that you manage your money, manage your household.
3: That's true.
4: There is a king na inaapak-apakan lang niya at ginagamit niya yung power niya. Pero the kingdom that is going to last last forever is the kingdom that Jesus is king of. And what did he display is that if you want to be the greatest, you gotta be the least. Yung type of servant leadership na yon is what Jesus has displayed. And what he also is showing us as a model to follow as image bearers of God.
3: Yes.
4: Diba? The king who came to serve. That's the king that we are going to serve. We hope you got something out of that. Kung meron kayong mga comments or somehow this podcast has spoken to you or encouraged you, or if you think that there's some other ways that we can serve you guys, some other topics na gusto nyong marinig, gusto nyong isuggest, email us at ucminterface@gmail.com.
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4: Tapos, like nyo na rin yung page namin, yung UCM Interface Community page sa Facebook, para makakuha kayo ng mga updates pagka meron kaming mga bagong podcast, yung mga bagong activities namin. Right. We hope to see you on Daniel chapter 5. See you guys. Bye-bye.
3: God bless.
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0: It's officially our first day here in Shanghai, China. And ang una nating gagawin, guys, is mamamalengke. But on top of that, we will do a Chinese grocery run, explore the neighborhoods here in Shanghai, China, and of course, hunt down the ever-famous white rabbit.
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0: 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My name is Shaya De La Peña, your travel host and buddy for this episode. And today, guys, it's officially day one in Shanghai, China. One of the things na gusto ko din na ma-explore natin before we start our day officially, kasi wala pa akong ligo, is to actually explore their grocery. For me, groceries, convenience stores, supermarkets, saka markets nila, I think one of the things na it's nice to explore in a new country you're in. It's a cultural experience kasi. So samahan niyo ko, guys. Let's go and explore. So yan guys, we are entering their local market. And look at the fruits, super super fresh. Look at their ano guys, produce. Ang dami, different types of fruits. 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
0: 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And then, another meat section. 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So just imagine, yun yung kanilang mga sale sa kanilang mga fruits and veggies. 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Ang ganda ng trees in the morning here in Shanghai, China. 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So, usually super mura lang magrent ng bike. 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So yung pagrent ng bike, it starts at 1.5 RMB. Look at that guys. Ang daming bike. So, yun yung maganda guys sa China. 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They're really using the bike. Hindi lang siya yung parang... Actually, hindi talaga siya yung pang ano eh, pang tourist attraction. It's really yung kasama na sa day-to-day life nila. 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Si Kuya, parang on the way to exercise or work. Ang galing guys, diba? 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Chinese pastries. They have, ano, iba't ibang mga cake. 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Oh, this one looks nice. Parang, ano, para siyang Madeleines. Ang currency sa China is RMB. So, 1 RMB is roughly 8 pesos. So, kung sa Hong Kong, 7 dito, 8. So, laging times 8. 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So that's like, let's say, 3 RMB times 8, 24 pesos lang to. 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Ng fresh fruits. 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And they have like a Minute Maid version. Parang Minute Maid to ng mga iba't ibang mga fruits. 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Ayan o, small snacks. Assorted siya. So after a trip to the market and the supermarket, finally we had our grocery haul and then we ate lunch. 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So we decided to explore it. 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I think ito yung medyo, talagang alam mo yung pure traditional Chinese type of supermarket na very Chinese yung mga makita mong products dito. 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May White Rabbit sila here. And then you can get some assorted. Ayan, you can get some assorted types of candy. 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

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Samahan niyo po ako. Ako po si Pastor Rolly Victira. 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Muli po yan po ay John chapter 13 verse 12 to 17. Kung may Bible po kayo, buksan niyo po ito doon. 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Father, we thank you once again for this wonderful opportunity to study your word. 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Help us to hear your word, but not only to hear it, but also to live it out. We thank you, Lord, for this time. We worship you. We glorify you, God. In Jesus' name we pray. Amen. Buksan niyo po yung Bible niyo sa John 13, 12 to 17 at samahan niyo po ako sa pagbasa. Ito po ang sinasabi. When he had washed their feet and put on his outer garments and resumed his place, he said to them, "Do you understand what I have done to you? You call me teacher and Lord, and you are right, for so I am. If I then, your teacher and Lord, have washed your feet, you also ought to wash one another's feet, for I have given you an example that you also should do just as I have done to you. Truly, truly, I say to you, a servant is not greater than his master, nor is a messenger greater than the one who sent him. If you know these things, blessed are you if you do them." Napakamagandang question ni Jesus sa kanyang mga disciples. It's a very powerful question that he asked them. Diba? Do you understand what I have done to you? Naintindihan niyo ba kung ano itong ginawa ko para sa inyo? Naalala ko nung ako'y batang pastor, I was about to be licensed with the Christian and Missionary Alliance in the States, no. Pumunta kami dito sa headquarters sa Colorado. And I saw a man cleaning yung kanilang function hall, tsaka actually replacing a light bulb. Very striking kasi itong matandang ito ay he looked very humble and he looked like he was enjoying what he was doing. And later on, I realized that was the president of my denomination. Hindi pa ako ganun ka-familiar sa kanya face-to-face. No? Alam ko lang siya sa pangalan, si Dr. Benedict. That was actually the president. No? And he gave a moving sermon dun sa aming licensing, no? Ang tawag niya dun sa aming call to ministry ay the order of the towel, no? So instead of giving us yung mga stoles nung panahon na yon, namigay siya ng to remember our calling, namigay siya ng face towel, no? Iuwi namin in remembrance na ang call ng isang manggagawa ay hindi magmataas, no? Kung hindi maglingkod sa mga anak ng Diyos, no? This is coming from Jesus' example, of course, na while they were having a meal unannounced, diba, he just stood up, took off his outer garment, took on the apron, took a basin, and started washing his disciples' feet, no? And it seems like this is coming from yung malalim na pagmamahal ng Panginoong Yesus, kasi it says at the beginning of the passage that he wanted his disciples to see the full extent of his love. So the question is, do we understand what this means sa atin? Ano yung implikasyon nun sa atin na tayo yung, kumbaga, tayo yung napaglingkuran ng Panginoong Yesus in this regard, di ba? Apparently, ang sabi ng Panginoong Yesus dito sa kanyang mga disciples, di ba? "Truly, truly, I say to you, a servant is not greater than his master, nor is a messenger greater than the one who sent him. If you know these things, blessed are you if you do them." So may blessing pala sa pag-apply natin dito sa mga bagay-bagay na ito na ipinamalas ng Panginoong Yesus. 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So let me put it this way, we are servants, we are slaves to a servant king. No, we are slaves to a servant king. So kung yung ating boss ay naguhugas ng paa, at yun, doon nanggagaling yung kanyang delight, eh dapat tayo din, ganun ang pamumuhay natin. So let me take that as an acronym for our time together today. Servant, no?
S-E-R-V-A-N-T. Let's take that as an acronym, no? Servant, S stands for sacrificial love. Like what I was saying a while ago, so verse 1, having loved his own who were in the world, he loved them to the end. Yun yung disposition ni Jesus. He wanted his disciples to experience the full extent of his love. No, of course, he will show that the next day when he dies on the cross, pero in a very meaningful and practical way, he wanted to demonstrate sa kanyang mga disciples kung gaano ba niya sila kamahal. No, Jesus served his disciples when it was most inconvenient. Unlike us, di ba? Mas madali mag-serve pag convenient sa atin, no? Convenient sa side natin, wala tayong masyadong ginagawa, may resources naman tayo, may time naman tayo, di ba? 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Gawin mo ito kung may time, di ba? When it's convenient, no? Pero si Jesus, this night is the most inconvenient for him. Actually, this is the night, no? Kung tayo yung nasa lugar niya, siguro tayo yung may kailangan ng emotional support dun sa ating mga kaibigan. But no, Jesus served his disciples even when the betrayer is already there, in the eve of the crucifixion. Jesus served his disciples. He did not withhold love when things got hard. In fact, this is the context where he wanted to demonstrate his love when it is most difficult, no, most sacrificial. Madali magsabi ng I love you, di ba? From a position of strength. Pero yung position of inconvenience, di ba? Yung pag nagulo na yung schedule mo, kailangan mo mag-rearrange ng schedule, ng calendar, ng budget, ng efforts, no? Strength, no? Doon, mahirap i-demonstrate yung love. Pero that's precisely the place where Jesus wants us to serve our neighbor. So, let me ask you, what the service from the heart looks like for you right now, di ba? Ano yung mga kailangan nating i-give up? You cannot love without sacrifice, no? And even sacrifice in small and big ways, no? E stands for established identity. Kasi may kasabihan tayo sa Tagalog na pag nag-serve tayo, di ba yung word na katulong, parang kababaan? 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Kasama. And it sometimes causes us to be insecure. So parang pag magsiserve tayo, nasasabi natin, sige, bababa ko na lang yung sarili ko. Parang, di ba? Parang it comes from a place of insecurity, pero hindi si Jesus. Kasi sinasabi dito, particularly verse 3, di ba? That Jesus knew that the Father had put all things under Him. Jesus knew where He came from, He knew where He was going, and He knew who He was, no? That all things is under His power. Jesus did not serve from a place of insecurity. In fact, yung kanyang established identity, yung kanyang security sa kanyang relasyon sa Panginoon, ito yung nag-free sa kanya, nag-liberate sa kanya na, you know, gawin itong paglilingkod na ito nang walang insecurity. Sometimes when we serve, no, we are serving either from a place na parang na-insecure ka, binababa mo yung sarili mo, or you're trying to prove something, you're serving so that you get elevated. Si Jesus, He's just serving from the heart. He knows who He is. And I hope that we know who we are in Him, that we are God's children. No, nothing can demean us. No, so serving should be a privilege for us as well. So

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The way up is down. You know, they want to be great in the Kingdom of God, you need to be a servant. The master became a servant. Di ba yung alam natin, sabi ni Jesus, di ba? For the Son of Man did not come to be served, but to serve and to give His life a ransom for many. So do you want to be great in the Kingdom of God? You follow Jesus' example. It's a role reversal. So every time that you have an opportunity, you know, ask yourself, di ba, or tell yourself not to aspire so much for titles, but for towels. Let me say that again. Do not aspire so much for titles, but for towels. 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Who can I serve? No? Malapit na tayo, gitna na. V stands for vivid expression. He began to wash his disciples' feet in verse 5. May kasabihan tayo, it's a thought that counts. Pero that's true, di ba? It's a thought that counts, but also the gesture is what is felt. Isa yung bagay na inisip mo yung mahal mo, pero really, yung gesture, that is what counts as well. No? Jesus did not just talk about love. He demonstrated it in a real, physical, tangible way, no? Naramdaman ng mga disciples yun, nabasa yung kanilang mga paa, luminis yung kanilang mga paa. So this is a challenge for us to make love visible in practical ways, no? Be the first to notice. Pay attention to the people around you. Be the first to notice and be the first to act. Ask yourself, what can I do today? What can I do today to put love in action? Number 5 is the most difficult one. No? It's all embracing grace. No? Lahat ng mga disciples sa hugasan ng paa, including Judas Iscariot, no? He did not skip the difficult ones. He included even the betrayer, si Judas. And even Peter, no? The one that denied him and the rest of the disciples who deserted him. There was no favoritism in Jesus' service. Serve those, even those people that you struggle with. That is the challenge of Jesus. Don't wait till you like them. Just come from the position of you were served by Jesus even when we were enemies with Him. And out of that, serve other people. N stands for nurturing guidance. Ayan yung tanong ni Jesus, do you understand what I have done for you? All of these things pala is also meant to instruct His disciples. No, lessons are better caught than taught. No, kung may anak kayo, you understand what I mean. Ito yung dinedemonstrate natin sa kanila, yun yung nare-retain sa kanila, hindi lang yung mga sinasabi natin. No? Jesus does not just serve, He teaches, He walks with His disciples into understanding so that they can also do as Jesus did, no? Para may pagagayahan sila. Model and teach the life of service even to the people who are with you, and you do that by serving as well. Are you also helping others to serve, or are you encouraging them to be bosses? Magkaibang bagay yun. Finally, T stands for true delight. True delight, sabi dito, now that you know these things, sabi ni Jesus verse 17, you will be blessed if you do them. It's one thing to know, you know, it's good to know, you know, example ni Jesus. Pero the blessing comes in doing. The joy of Jesus wasn't just in knowing the truth, it was in practicing it. Serving brings blessing. Can you say that? Serving means brings blessing. So serve with joy, not just duty. Very powerful. Sabi sa Hebrews, Jesus for the joy set before Him endured the cross. That is Hebrews 12, di ba? Verse 2. The blessing is in the doing. So, you know, are you practicing these things out? Because as you practice these things, you will be blessed by the Lord. So that's our acronym for today, di ba? Sacrificial love, established identity, role reversal, vivid expression, all embracing grace, nurturing guidance, and true delight. It's one thing to know these things. Ang sabi ni Jesus, do you really understand? Because if you understand these things, you will practice it, no? Salamat sa pagsama sa akin sa Kapitira sa araw na ito. Bago tayo mag-iwahiwalay, let's close in prayer. Father, we thank you for your example. As we pray also that you would enable us to follow this particular example of being a servant. Lord, thank you for our time together today. Would you bless everyone and free us in our identity in you. And from that, Lord, out of love, na unang binigay niyo sa amin, help us to serve.

other people. 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We lift you up. In Jesus' name we pray. Amen. Maraming salamat sa pagsama sa akin sa programa natin, Kapitira. Itong programa na ito ay nasa Facebook at Spotify at syempre dito sa FEBC Radio TV. I'll see you again next time. God bless. Bye.

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1: Ladies and gentlemen, welcome to another brand new episode of ATF the Podcast. I am Jordan, I'm your host, and I'm excited because we have another guest today kasama ko sa table. Itong person na to is on a mission to rescue the youth. So without further ado, please welcome from Rescue Kabataan, Miss Abby Raimundo. Hello!
2: Hello po, Pastor. Hello sa lahat ng mga makikinig at saka manonood.
1: Thank you so much and for coming here today. You're on a busy schedule. Mm-hmm. You've been hopping campuses.
2: Yes.
1: Madami bang mga kabataan na kailangan i-rescue these days?
2: Sobra. Tsaka hindi lang, parang hindi na kabataan lang.
1: Mm-mm.
2: may iba, magulang na. Yung okay. Iba.
1: Sama na natin?
2: Yes, lahat. Yeah.
1: Well, whoever needs rescuing, take it from us here in ATF. Jesus saves. Okay. And Miss Abby, I came across you sa Puso Conference.
2: Yeah.
1: It was in Araneta. And when my wife heard her testimony, such a wonderful testimony here, so powerful. Before you founded Rescue Kabataan, and we'll get to that, you were a kabataan.
2: Yes.
1: That needed rescuing.
2: Mm-hmm, mm-hmm.
1: So, yeah, I watched you and thousands of people were really touched and blessed by your testimony dun sa Araneta. And then I said, I got to invite, you know, my wife was telling me, we were both telling each other, you got to invite her to Taytay. And then we saw you eating takoyaki.
2: Yes.
1: And we're like, what is she doing here? And then yun pala, taga dito ko na rin.
2: Yes, taga Taytay.
1: So great. So we were able to invite her sa church na rin and share her testimony there. And now, well, since she is a part of my tour, ganun naman lagi kapag nag-guest ko sa program, church naman, or somewhere else. So, thank you again. So, I heard your testimony. You are a PK.
2: Yes.
1: A pastor's kid.
2: Yes.
1: Would you tell us about your story?
2: Okay. So, I'm a pastor's kid. Both of my parents are missionary pastors. Actually, they're church planters. So, kasi pastor, diba, during that time, ang pastor talaga medyo extreme. My father was extreme. As in talaga siya yung patay kung patay. 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
1: Mm.
2: So I find it na parang amusing at the same time na ang papa ko extreme, pero at the same time, feeling ko superhero siya kasi hindi naman din kami pinapabayaan ni Lord. 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
1: Mm.
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1: sorry to hear.
2: Yeah, so he died inside the church gathering. 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
2: hindi
1: it's a nightmare
2: maganda. Yes.
1: For us.
2: Diba? 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
2: 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So feeling ko ako lang masama, ako lang naiwan sa ere.
1: And how old were you during this time?
2: 12.
1: You're only 12?
2: Yes.
1: And your dad was how old?
2: 40.
1: 40s pa lang?
2: Yes.
1: That's my age.
2: Yeah.
1: Admittedly, okay. But before we proceed, okay, may I insert a trigger warning? Because I've heard this testimony and some of you, well, may be bothered by it. But I assure you, if you stick around till the end, you will be blessed, okay? But before we proceed, quick questions like, do you still eat kamyas? Or do you like kamyas?
2: Yes.
1: It's not like other people, naman. No, it reminds me of, you know, my childhood. Mm-hmm. And some people's childhoods are painful.
2: Yes.
1: So kamyas naman went with you in other places. That's the good thing about kamyas.
2: Yes, it
1: will grow on any tree.
2: Yes.
1: Now, just in case may listeners tayo, ate, pastor, what's kamyas?
2: Ano ba kamyas sa English?
1: Is it a fruit? Is it?
2: Yes, it is.
1: It's a fruit. It's a green fruit and it grows on trees. A kamyas tree?
2: Yeah. Parang
1: tree.
2: Ano siya, parang kalahi siya ng mga balimbing, ganyan.
1: And it's super sour.
2: Yes. Ginagamit siya sa sinigang ng ibang tao.
1: Yeah. Diba? So, my wife likes that, I believe. Yeah. Yung mga santol, ano man maasim.
2: Yes.
1: Pero hindi ko nga alam kung bakit ako yung pinili niya kasi sweet ako eh.
2: Ayun.
1: But anyhow, shout outs. And so, going back to you, Miss Abby, you were also talking about how, your dad was really, he was talagang patay kong patay. Mm-hmm. And I know pastors were like that. So one of the questions I'm going to ask you later on is, how can the pastors balance it out naman? Kasi on one end, I have a friend din, just came from the ER in the morning kasi nahilo at suka. And that's actually a symptom of stroke. Because I just had a friend a few weeks back who died and yun yung symptom. And now my pastor friend had that same symptom na ER, nakauwi ng 4 a.m. And then kinakamusta namin, huwi kamusta ka na? And then nag-message siya, 10 a.m., meron siyang kina-counsel. Uh-huh. And I'm like, pastor, pwede ba mapahinga ka muna? Para, wait, they will understand, di ba? Na if you tell, can we move it? Para makapagpahinga ka naman. And so, may mga pastor na ganun talaga they're like, hindi, gotta put God first.
2: Mm.
1: Forget our body. Pero yung nga, how about preserving this body so that we can live a little longer, be a little stronger for the ministry, for our family. But going back to your story, so how did you feel at 12 years old na ang father mo na sa tingin mo si Superman, kasi nga parang hindi tinatablan, ay tinablan.
2: Yeah.
1: And he reminds me of my uncle actually. You said dream death. Mm-hmm. My uncle naman, he always told us, kapag ako namatay, gusto ko habang natutulog.
2: Mm-hmm.
1: And when we ask why, he says, para pag dilat daw niya, si Jesus na yung kaharap niya. Tapos bibiruin pa niya ako, ikaw. He's like, baka naman di si Jesus yung kaharap mo. And I wasn't even a Christian yet talaga.
2: Mm.
1: So that got me thinking. But he died naman during his sleep in the car when a bus hit them head on.
2: Mm.
1: And so he was sleeping. And so, when he opened his eyes, he was with Jesus. So for him, for your dad, that's awesome.
2: Mm-hmm.
1: Para sa atin, it's not.
2: Yes.
1: So going back to your story, Miss Abby, at 12 years old, you got angry at the church because parang fault nila to. And this is the part that really hit me because I am also a father of a PK.
2: Mm-hmm.
1: And I'm like, Lord, please. When I heard your story, I'm like thinking about my daughter who's 7 right now. Baka naman mamatay din ako sa ministry and then magalit tong mga anak sa church or sa Lord. So what happened during those times?
2: Yeah, so aside sa galit na galit ako sa mama ko, sa kuya ko, at saka sa church, of course, galit na galit ako kay Lord. 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
2: wala,
1: maintenance, wala. It came out of nowhere. Okay.
2: 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Mm-hmm. 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So nung namatay yung papa ko, I started to rebel. So at the age of 12, I started to be so addicted with pornography. Actually, yun yung first ano ko, first talaga na yung parang yun yung pinuntahan ko kagad. 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Nobody will know, parang ganoon, 'di ba? 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And then I started to be friends with people na talagang into worldly things, ganyan. So I was into pornography from 12 to 23. So mahaba-habang journey yun. And then at the age of 16, nasa Manila na ako nito, I started to be so addicted with drinking and smoking. So basically, I was a party animal. Kinukwento ko nga lagi na kahit sa ang sulok yan, basta may inuman, papatusin ko yan. Just because I wanted to forget the pain. But definitely, you will not forget the pain. 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So, naging party animal ako. And then at the age of 16 also, I entered sexual relationships with men and women. I was a bisexual. Because I was thinking then na, oh, gusto mo to, Lord, ha? So, lahat ng kasalanan gagawin ko para lang ma-pissed off ka. 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And then, I wanted to prove to my mom and to my brother na ito yung tao na iniwan ninyo kapalit ng ministry. 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So may ganung pagre-rebelde. So at the age of 16 also, naging mistress ako. So I was a mistress from 16 to 23. And then at the age of 17, I started to use illegal substances. Actually, nag-start ako sa rugby. 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So, but I always say this, na maraming victims ng rape, sexual abuse, molestation, na talaga sila ay blameless. But I was not blameless. Mm-hmm. That's why may mga group of people na they question why I would say na I was not blameless. Kasi sa mundo natin ngayon, pag victim ka, period. Of course, nung first part na nung hindi pa ako nagsishare ng testimony, victim mentality talaga. But then when I realized na, oops, pwede palang hindi ako na-rape eh. 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And naka-graduate pa rin ako. I graduated from Philippine Normal University, education.
1: Wow, that's so crazy kasi sometimes people will just do one thing. Mm-hmm. If it's studies, if it's do all that, then it's hard to like, you know, balance that. Like, mm-hmm. it's two worlds. Now, I'll pause you real quick, you know, because I have some thoughts. Like, one, you still believed in God.
2: Yeah.
1: And some people, they would just totally drop God, be like, you're not for real. Kasi hinayaan mo mangyari ito eh. So how can a loving God allow my father to die and me go through this? And so people will just deny him. Na lang. That's the other parang payback that they will do. But in your case, you did it pa nga as motivation to get back at him.
2: Mm-hmm.
1: So iba-iba ang mga tao. And then the other takeaway I had earlier with what you were sharing is that you don't set yourself up to be a victim. Like there are times that you just position yourself away from the danger. But in your case, you're saying you kept going to where the danger was at until it just got worse and worse and worse. So you graduated. You managed to graduate. Yeah. But how's your life even after graduation?
2: Wala. Tuloy-tuloy pa rin siya. Kaya at the age of 21, nagtuturo na ako nito. Doon ako nagkaroon ng 7 kaso. 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And because of that, so, nag-start na mag-compile ng cases against sa akin. And ang call talaga nun ay patanggalan ako ng license. And because of yung plan na yon, I decided to commit suicide. I tried to kill myself for 3 times. Just because ang pride ko na lang nun, ang pinangahawakan ko na lang nun ay yung lisensya ko. 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But I'm also sharing this, especially sa mga kabataan, na hindi mo kailangang mag-try na mag-suicide just for you to prove that there is God. 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
1: Wow. You would never expect any mother or parent to say that kind of prayer. Yes. I know my mom prayed for me, but I'm sure she didn't pray that kind of prayer. Imprecatory prayer, actually. Ang tawag sa ganyan, mga Bible schoolers, where you pray harm upon people. But why would you think she said that? Did that anger you? Or did you like, well, I think I deserve that? Or was it just as a just prayer?
2: Kasi ano yun eh, ang sabi nga ng mama ko, desperate prayer na niya yun. 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
1: So it's like a prayer of mercy, actually. Kasi I've heard somebody tell me recently then na baka kaya kinuha si ganito is because baka hindi na niya kayang magbago talaga or maging worse pa siya if hindi pa siya mawala. So that's an assumption right there. So do you think somewhere along the way if you continued on this destructive behavior that you would not be around anymore kasi nakalusot, ang dami mo nung nalusutan na close call. So at 23 you said that's the turning point.
2: Yes. So exactly that night na nagpray yung mama ko, dun ko na-encounter si Christ. So, andun na kita ako sa aking apartment, overdose. So, yun yung night talaga that changed me. Kasi,
1: what did you OD from, if I may ask? Mm-hmm. The party drugs?
2: Yes, or? Yes. And I have a lot of sexual activities, of course. Kasi nga, nasa industry ako ng prostitution. So, during that time, I was overdosed. And I thought, when I die, I would go to heaven. For two main foolish reasons talaga. Because number one, I'm a daughter of a pastor. So, nandun nga, di ba? Parang, foolish naman ang taong to. Kala mo, pag anak ka ng pastor, sasabit ka sa salvation ng tatay mo.
1: Tatay ko nagbayad po.
2: Yes, yes. So, because number one, I'm a daughter of a pastor. And number two, habang ginagawa ko lahat ng kalokohan na yun, from 12 to 23, I was still inside the church. I was very active inside the church. In fact, I discipled thousands of young people. I became the head of theater ministry, of discipleship ministry, youth ministry.
1: So you were doing all that while all that was happening.
2: Yes.
1: Like you were still studying and then you were doing ministry.
2: Yes.
1: You had multitasking on steroids.
2: Yes.
1: You didn't take steroids, but it's like what I don't know if the drugs enhanced your abilities to do all that. But that's crazy. I mean, I can't imagine how all that went on at a young age.
2: Yeah.
1: And then, so you're saying, na overdose ka, what happened though? Did you just pray by yourself? Did the pastor come? Did, I don't know, did somebody show up? An angel?
2: So, diba, my thought was I'm going to heaven when I die. So during that time I know that I'm dying. But the turning point happened when the Lord allowed to see a vision of myself not in heaven but in hell. So, I was there para talagang malaking kumunoy na nilalamon ka. And then the pain, as in talagang, sabi ko nga, hindi ko talaga ma-explain yung physical pain na naramdaman ko during that time. So, nung time na yon, it was a desperate moment also sa akin. So, every time people would ask me what I remember during that time, isa lang, I was shouting out loud to the Lord and sabi ko, Lord, one last chance, one last chance. 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And only a person who experienced the love of Christ can do that exact thing that my mom did. Mm-hmm. 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Yeah. In fact, from that day until namatay siya last year, she never asked. 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Na-encounter ko si Lord. So, wala nang investigation.
1: She had probably no doubt
2: yeah.
1: that the Lord really moved in your yeah. life. And that's yes. why for her, it was like, no, it's done. Parang no need to explain. I've been praying for this yes. day to happen. And now it's here. So, I'm not gonna act like I didn't pray for this. Yeah. Parang ganun. Yeah. So, I'm sorry to hear about your mother.
2: Yeah.
1: But I'm sure... If he's talking with your father, she's talking with your father about what, mm-hmm. what happened, and he's very much pleased. I just preached on the prodigal son story, mm. actually. And so we have the prodigal daughter here.
2: Yes.
1: And she's telling us, yeah, it works also mm. on the prodigal's daughters. Mm. Yung love ng father, love of parents, and of course the love of God. Now, I have some questions I know that I do want to ask you. Like, for instance, what can you say with pastors out there who may be overdoing it or overworking? How do we balance them out?
2: Yeah. Actually, di ba lagi naman sinasabi that the first ministry is the family. Mm. However, naiintindihan ko yung mga pastors na... iba kasi yung mga pastors na halimbawa, especially pag nagsisimula ka pa lang, 'di ba? 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But I'm not saying po na hindi ko naiintindihan yung sacrifices ng mga pastors. 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I do understand. But we just always need to go back doon sa first calling. You know, ngayon I'm a campus missionary, but my husband would always tell me, no, pag-uwi mo ng bahay, asawa ka. 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
1: Well, life update, she is now happily married.
2: Yes.
1: And has a family, so praise God for that. How quickly things can turn around.
2: Yes.
1: I mean, kanina, parang when I'm listening to your testimony, and I'm sure some people who are watching this, it's like a roller coaster ride. Like, oh, how is she now? Is she still, you know, up or down? Yeah. But anyhow, yeah, mga pastors, gusto ko rin kayong kausapin. This is why niyayaya ko yung basketball. Like, you know, I'm like, we're not doing this just to have fun and play games. This is for your physical body. Kasi nga, hindi naman kayo mapag-gym eh. Ang hirap niyong yayain sa gym. At might as well. And some of them actually feel bad pa. Like, hindi kailangan kong mag-ministry. Like, we would set fellowship basketballs on a holiday. And some of them would be like, sorry, can't make it anymore kasi biglang may gawain. Yeah. And I'm like, yeah, but what about your body? You know, if you don't take care of that, didn't you ever think na wala ng body kang gagamitin for the body? So preserve that body of yours. Mga pastors, don't feel bad if, you know, spend time with the family. And of course, you do things for yourself. Kasi, yung nga, mahalaga po sa akin na ito yung pag ano kay parang advocacy ko rin sa mga pastor na preserve your physical bodies para nga mas stronger ka sa ministry and sa family. Now suppose there are PKs out there like David over there, he's a PK, our camera guy, and I have a PK. So wag naman sana, God forbid, na kunin ako ng Lord dito.

0: sinolo ko lahat. 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That's number one. Number two, you really need to grieve. Grieving is a process. Wala tong time limit. Wala siyang parang, uy, dapat next year okay ka na, ba't di ka okay? 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Kasi we were so highly spiritual that we tend not to listen talaga dun sa pinagdadaanan ng mga tao. So ako, I always say na just grieve, just be in the process. Iyan, walang time limit, walang magsasabi sa'yo na next year okay ka na dapat, next month okay ka na dapat.
1: Okay.
0: May mga tao na kapag nag-grieve sila, ang gusto nila makinig ka lang.
1: Mm-mm.
0: Presensya mo lang. And yun ang kay, mga pastor's kid dyan na may pinagdadaanan. You need to be in that process. But at the same time, habang nandito ka sa process, kailangan may accountability ka. There must be someone na willing mag-join doon sa journey na tatahakin mo. Whether yan ay grieving, whether yan ay healing journey, kailangan may kasama ka. Dapat hindi ka nag-iisa.
1: Yes, because God gives us a lot of people around us and we're too busy sometimes or stubborn para tingnan yun. So yeah, when you're grieving, kasi parang ang nakikita ko is you're trying to patch like wounds that are not even closed yet. And you're like, hindi, dapat tapos na to. So it seems to me every time there's a hurt, what is just around the corner is some sort of addiction waiting, an accident waiting to happen. And whether it's pornography or drugs or any of those things, if you don't be careful, if you don't have someone that you can go to and will listen to you, but at the same time, siguro, you will listen too. You have to choose somebody who you'd be like, yeah, I give this person the authority to tell me in my face if I'm being too much of a baby or okay lang maging crybaby during this period. You know, balance kumbaga, no?
2: Against the flow.
1: Now, God did something wonderful. It's really amazing grace na you started Rescue Kabataan. After God rescued this kabataan, yeah. Can you please tell our viewers about RK?
0: So, year 2015, ilang months na rin or mag 1 year na rin na I'm sharing my story all over the Philippines, ganyan kung saan-saan. But then, I was asking God na, sabi ko, Lord, yun na yung gagawin ko. Mag-share ako ng story paulit-ulit. Parang, kung naiyak yung crowd, ano ngayon? Para, I wanted God to give me yung deeper purpose ko sa life. So, nung time na yon, 2015, I was engaged sa isang youth pastor. And then, one day, nawala yung youth pastor. Until now, hindi na kami nagkita. Nawala siya. So, ginamit ni Lord yung situation na yon para, ano ko.
1: Wait, nawala siya? Like, rapture?
0: Hindi mo sa mga
1: youth pastor.
0: Walang breakup, walang ganun.
1: Okay.
0: We're okay. Tapos bigla na lang nawala.
1: Okay.
0: Eh so ginamit ni Lord yung moment na yun para magising ako kasi ilang months na pala the Lord has been parang ina-awaken niya ako na mayroon siyang gustong ipagawa sa akin pero I was so focused on the concept of getting married.
1: Mm-hmm.
0: I wanted to get married, kaya na-engage ako noong 2015.
1: How old were you at that time?
0: 27.
1: You're 27,
0: okay. So, I was so focused on getting married kasi ilang buwan na lang, nakalatag na yung date, ganyan. So, hindi ko na marinig yung kung ano yung instructions ni Lord. Kasi ang narinig ko na lang, puro kilig na lang. 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So, may mga paraan sa Lord in a very, very hard way na kailangan para magising ako. So because of that, ginamit ni Lord yung situation na yon. I went to the prayer garden, ganyan sa Amadeo, Cavite. I stayed there for 2 weeks.

0: And then nag-pray and fasting ako. 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Ito na yung sinasabi mo na you want a deeper purpose in life. So the Lord encountered me on that moment. And then ang ni-reveal niya sa akin, what did I do to you, Abigail? What did I do to you? Paulit-ulit lang yan. Isang word lang, rescued. Yun lang nasa utak ko talaga, ni-rescue ako ni Lord. So what do you need to do? Rescue others as well. So June 11, 2015, doon sa prayer garden na yon ay ipinanganak ang movement na Rescue Kabataan. Amen. So yung modules, lahat yung system, lahat yan, from day one until now, it's all original. Doon lahat pinanganak yon. So until of course, dahil ang Rescue Kabataan ay ang instruction sa akin ni Lord noon ay i-register siya NGO, etc. Hindi siya church, ganyan. So nobody wants to believe. Even yung mga former pastors ko, talagang wala. Even my brother, wala talagang gustong maniwala. Only my mom. 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
1: Mm-hmm. So sa mami mo din pinakita?
0: Yes. Yeah, yun yung vision na pinakita daw sa kanya ni Lord even before pa siya mag-pray na kunin na ako. Mm-hmm. Kaya nga it was so painful to her kasi alam niyang may papagawa si Lord. It's mm-hmm. just that hindi na niya ako makontrol eh. Wala
1: during that time talagang it seems
0: impossible niya. So, because nag-start ako sa Imus Cavite hanggang sa napunta siya, nakilala siya ng DepEd, nalaman siya ng National Youth Commission, hanggang sa nagkaroon kami ng Memorandum of Agreement with the Department of Education. Now, RK is a mental health program of DepEd Central Office wherein we are allowed to saturate all public and private junior, senior high school sa buong Pilipinas. And this includes also lahat ng ALS and OSY nationwide.
1: Wow, that is amazing. And definitely if you're watching this and you want to get involved in rescuing the kabataan, the campuses, this is who to go to. You know, RK used to be something, ang alam ko lang sa RK is a band called Reliant K. But okay. Now, I'm a bigger fan of this RK right yes. here because this is an advocacy. This is what a great cause it is. And so, you have trainings that go on for this. I remember we talked about that and there's a lot of churches that you are in partnership with. And so, how's it been? It's been 10 years.
0: Yes, 10 years.
1: Congratulations.
0: Thank you, Pastor. 10 years na ang RK.
1: And there's just more and more kabataans out there. So, that means there's more and more rescuing. So, would you like to call out to people to partner with you?
0: Yes. So, open na ang partnership for next school year na. Kasi we are about to launch this school year. And then, if you are interested in partnering with Rescue Kabataan and adopting the program, of course, ibig sabihin ito, you are legally allowed to enter any campuses na gusto mong pasukin as long as you will undergo training and dapat yung school na yun ay malapit sa inyong vicinity, within the community. So you can message Rescue Kabataan Philippines Facebook page and send us a message and malaman namin kung nasaan kayong lugar. So you can also visit yung mga openings and yung magiging ongoing operations ng RK. We will be operating inside the school for 8 months. Mm-hmm. So kung malapit kayo doon sa mga schools na merong RK ngayon, then you can visit us and para makita nyo kung ano yung flow ng program.
1: Wow. So basically, you are sending people in the campuses.
0: Yes.
1: To be ears and the hands and feet, mouths of Jesus. Kasi mm-hmm. parang we're providing the students a place. Mm-hmm. So sometimes they give you a room mm-hmm. and you can counsel students who are troubled. Yung mga may pinagdadaanan or whatever. But basta, there's a lot of suicidal mm-hmm. students nowadays, a lot of depressed. Mm-hmm. So we could use more ears
0: yes.
1: who will give a time to listen. And so you train people
0: yes.
1: to go in those campuses and basically be a pastor there mm-hmm. for anyone who needs it. Now, it reminds me of an old series called 13 Reasons. Do you remember that?
0: Yeah,
1: have you ever watched that? There's a trigger. That's grabbing yung trigger ng ano na yun, yung series na yun. But can you imagine what if there was an RK in that school?
0: Mm-hmm.
1: Maybe yung bida doon is still around because mm-hmm. pinakita din doon, I remember. I was able to watch it then so I could find out more about, you know, mental health and what they're talking about. And one of the things that struck me there is yung nga, the the main character who ended her life later on, it showed her going to the principal at kung kani-kanino. Mm. But unfortunately, they were not really there to, you know, help her or ready to listen. But Miss Abby here, RK, they're going to do the opposite of that.
0: Yes.
1: Well, thank you so much for doing that and what you do.
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1: You want to give any shout-outs before we say goodbye?
0: Shout-out sa kasama ko dito sa... sa studio, ang ating Rescue Kabataan coordinators ng Taytay, si Ate Ona Selga, at ang Rescue Kabataan Rizal coordinator, si Ate Angel. And of course, I want to shout out also to our DepEd Philippines family, Sec Angara, and the rest of the team. And of course, sa ating pinakagwapo, pinakapogi sa buhay ko na executive director ng Rescue Kabataan. That's my husband, Kuya Patrick.
1: Hey, bro. Yes. So maybe we should guest him here then.
0: Yes, we'll talk more on RK. Yes.
1: And how can people get in touch? You have socials?
0: Yes. Kindly message us, Rescue Kabataan Philippines. That's the main page. Or kung halimbawa nasa Antipolo kayo, sa may nakabukod din na page, Rescue Kabataan Antipolo. Pero kung hindi nyo mahanap yung mga locations na yan, you can message Rescue Kabataan Philippines.
1: Well, that's it. Thank you so much for... guesting, we hope to have you back.
0: Yes, thank you so much, Pastor.
1: We're looking forward to more things. And thank you. I hope you guys were all blessed and touched out there. Let us know, okay? Comment lang, like and subscribe. And my name is Jordan, reminding you, only dead fish swim with the current. So like Miss Abby over here, let's all go against the flow.